0: Talking about ETFs, the world of investing. That's what I like to talk about. We'll probably talk about horses and dressage a fair amount.
1: Horses and dressage will come up more here than they do in the Money Stuff newsletter. 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I'm Matt Levine, the Money Stuff columnist at Bloomberg Opinion.
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4: Concerns in Alabama's healthcare industry after the state's nursing licensing system falls victim to a cyber attack.
5: And it's happening during one of the busiest times of the year. Around 80,000 nurses are set to renew their license this month, and new graduates are trying to get their license to start working. The Alabama Board of Nursing is switching to paper applications.
4: It's Leah Brandon reporting. Amid concerns about flock cameras, a Decatur police officer placed on administrative duty while under investigation for possible misuse of the system. Alabama death row inmate Jeffrey Lee scheduled to be executed tomorrow night by lethal injection. He was convicted of killing Jimmy Ellis and Elaine Thompson during a 1998 robbery. Heat advisory is in effect for the Tennessee Valley of Alabama, where the Weather Service says the heat index could reach 109. I'm Jim Faraday.
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6: Giving you a first alert for a mostly clear sky overnight. Temperatures cooling down into the lower 70s. And then for your Thursday, mostly sunny sky, likely remaining dry, and it will remain hot. The temperatures climbing into the mid-90s with a little bit of an easterly wind at 5 to 10 miles per hour. From the WBRC 6 Weather Center, I'm meteorologist Matt Daniel on your side.
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0: about when we're talking about the cuts that Doge is bringing about. How are they feeling about
1: Yeah, that? This to me was one of the more shocking figures that I saw. Made me go, wait a minute, hold on one second. Whoa, Americans on Trump and Joe's efforts. Musk and Doge should influence government spending and operations. Look at this. 54%, the majority say that he and they should. How about approve of Trump trying to cut staff at government agencies? Again, you get a majority here, 51%. So yeah, Elon Musk might not be that popular, but these cuts and the idea of spending cuts, at least within the federal government and cutting at government agencies, that actually has majority support.
2: We're talking to Tyler Hassan. He has a new book out called Inside Doge. He was one of the geniuses in willing to engage in public service on loan to our government on his own dime. So, Tyler, what was the moment that you left? How did you know it was time to step out? Oops, sorry.
3: Well, so I got extended. So, you know, one of the heroes in all this, and I appreciate all the kind words earlier, was my wife. You know, she let me do this. She said, go for it. You know, if I was going to help the country, I only saw my four-year-old daughter 8 days and 6 months. And so I went to Secretary Burgum, and you know, at this point, Elon had stopped working. And this was around June, July. And I said to him, I want to keep going, but I just need to be with my family. And he said, no problem. And he called Susie Wiles, Trump's chief of staff. And she got me a special government employee designation so that I could work from home. And so I was able to spend the summer with my family, but still keep working. Eliminating wasteful contracts. And, you know, Secretary Burgum was such a great guy. By the end of our relationship at, you know, within D.C., we still have a great one. You know, he was giving me parenting advice. You know, he's one of these guys that just, he's a businessman. He's incredible. I just had such a great experience with him and also Elon. You know, while all these things were happening in April and May with the fallout and everything, he was working harder. We were staying up till 2 a.m. He was grilling people. I had to present to him 15 times. You can imagine how nervous I was during that, you know, trying to explain to him California water and some of the things that we're dealing with in interior. It was just an experience that was so surreal. And that's why I wrote the book, because I figured, you know, a lot of the guys went back to their work at SpaceX. A lot of the young engineers are now, you know, doing incredible things. These kids are brilliant. And I was like, who's going to actually

0: tell the story of what really happened? Why are we letting the New York Times and Washington Post tell the story? And again, that's why I wrote it.
1: Did you take notes throughout all of this? I mean, what was your process? What did you pull together to be able to do this?
0: I lived it. I mean, it was 24/7, and I kept, like, everything was just in my head. And so I wrote it quite quickly over the holidays.
1: Mm-hmm.
0: And one of the first things I did was send some drafts to Elon's team. And I said, just want to make sure you guys are okay with this, because this story just needs to be told. And then, of course, publishing takes a while. I don't know why. I think we need to doge the publishing world, but that's a whole other topic.
1: Yeah.
0: And
1: what's
0: so,
1: left,
0: you know,
1: of it? There's not much left of it, Tyler.
0: Right. Well, I mean, it was basically finished by Christmas, because it was all in my head. And my wife was like, wait a minute, you've come home and now you're just in the room writing a book. And I was like, I just have to tell the story. And so, here we are now, and I'm really excited to be talking about it, because a lot of people forget, you know, Doge, I would say the Doge peak support was right around that Bret Baier interview. It was 60 million views. And I got so many nice comments after that. That next week was Liberation Day, when the administration came out with tariffs. So immediately in April of 2025, it went from Doge being on the news every day to what's going on with these tariffs. And so at that point, I think Teslas were burning down. It was a difficult time, because we were starting to get really attacked in April and in May, and it just made us work harder.
1: I read in the notes about the book, which is Inside Doge by Tyler Hassan, that there was a high price to pay. You mentioned being with your four-year-old daughter 8 days in 6 months. She's mm-hmm. now five.
0: Mm-hmm.
1: But there was hate mail that arrived. There were nasty things that were said. There were people who questioned your motives, and people claimed you and others were in this for yourselves, or that y'all were evil, or any number of other things. Talk a little bit about the pain, the suffering, the toll, the cost to you.
0: It was just really hard. I mean, I remember my daughter. I hadn't seen her in so long, and I'd been so stressed that I was kind of rolling around playing with her one time when I saw her, and she goes, "Daddy, the boo-boo on the top of your head has gotten bigger." And that's my bald spot. And so I was like, oh my gosh, I haven't seen my daughter in so long. She notices that. And so it was just really hard. And with the hate mail, I mean, one time my in-laws were in town and my wife got a postcard. So she didn't even have to open it up to see, a veiled threat. And that was scary. And online, I was told, don't ever read the comments. But when I got promoted, there were all this media about how I'm taking over the national parks, I'm going to ruin the national parks, this oil guy's doing all these terrible things. There was a Facebook group with 75,000 likes about how terrible a person I am. And, I think to myself, wow, I realize now why it's really hard for people to get into D.C. But again, it just gave me more resolve. And, I'm back out here now, and I'm sure I'll get more of that. But, we have $100 trillion of debt in 20 years if we don't do something about it.
1: Tyler Hassan is our guest. The book is Inside Doge. Did this in any way spark an interest in doing more by way of political service?
0: Not anytime soon. I'm really enjoying being back with my family. My daughter just started kindergarten. And so, I'm very focused on my current business and all that. But, I learned a lot about D.C. I saw how Secretary Burgum worked so hard every single day. I mean, the president would call him at midnight and expect him to answer. The work ethic for the administration is just unbelievable, and as it was for my Doge colleagues. So, I've seen a lot of it, but I've seen the good and the bad. So maybe, I haven't really thought about it a lot.
1: Have you thought about other forms of public service? I mean, you got the bug. You start. It had to feel very rewarding. Mm-hmm. Yes, it was a high cost, but it had to feel very rewarding. Or do you say, look, I coached this year's Little League, somebody else take it over next year?
0: Well, my book, I have a phrase at the end of it, and it's, don't just drain the swamp, flood it with talent. And the reason I say that is because I really think that it should be, tackling this debt should be a bipartisan approach, a permanent group within the government that is people that are builders, entrepreneurs, great thinkers, some of the best and brightest of America that come in for a year or two, have no interest in becoming a career bureaucrat, yeah, career politician, and fix this debt, because Social Security has serious issues. And the other thing I think is we need more people at the state level, because one of the issues I found is a lot of the grants from the Department of Interior would go to a state, and I can't audit where that cash goes after that. And so that was an issue. And so I think all states should have groups that liaise with the federal government, and we need more talent.
1: Well, we've seen in Minnesota what happens. You know, the federal government is funding this project, but your job is to audit it and keep it honest. And they showed no willingness or interest. They didn't agree that we should do that. What did you miss most about Houston in terms of your favorite restaurant?
0: Oh, favorite restaurant. Wow. That's a great, I'd probably go to Uchiko because my wife loves sushi. But you know, I miss so many things about Houston.
1: Give me one.
0: You know, well, just the people are so inviting. You know, being a New Yorker coming into Houston, it was just incredible. My wife, you know, didn't know anybody when we got here, and now has so many more friends than me just in, you know, 8 years or whatever it's been.
1: That
0: so
1: is, I that love is it here. So Houston. Hold with me for just a moment. Tyler Hassen, Hassen. The book is called Inside Doge, the story of the Department of Government Efficiency and his role in it.
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5: 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I'm Christian Spicer. I'm a writer, podcaster, and a huge fan of The Last of Us. 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
15: Tyler Hassan is our guest. He was one of the superstars brought through Elon's channel to the Department of Government Efficiency. He was named Acting Assistant Secretary of Policy Management and Budget at the U.S. Department of the Interior. But frankly, they were sitting around with card tables and solving problems and exposing all the problems in our government and cutting, saving the taxpayers' dollars and showing that it could be done. It's an amazing story. I can't think of anything like it that I've ever seen. And part of this is Trump having come from outside government and understanding the real brilliance is not within the bureaucracy. It's out making it happen. Guys like Tyler Hassan. You call the book, it's described as part memoir and part management autopsy. Why do you say that?
16: Mm-hmm. Well, because, you know, part of it is my story. So there's a lot of interesting things that happened to me that were just surreal. So, for example, after the California wildfires in early 2025, my first week at the Department of Interior, I was sent to California to figure out why there wasn't more water being pumped to Southern California. And then, of course, the media had a field day around that. And so, you know, there's some interesting stories in there. But then I also have a chapter called Bump and Retreat, which is how you reduce the federal workforce, which, by the way, is down to the lowest level since 1966, with this administration. But, you know, one of the reasons I joined, I mentioned oilfield services earlier, is I've never understood why, you know, when oilfield services employees get laid off and with the downturns and things like that, you know, people just kind of shrug. And with federal bureaucracy, everyone makes such a big deal of it. You know, I think our bureaucracy was incredibly bloated. I just didn't think it was ever fair and made any sense. And that's, again, you know, in part of the debt problem, but also part of the reason I joined.
15: Yeah, there's this idea that if there's a government cut, then all of a sudden, you know, we won't have what we need.
4: everything, as if the level that it's at is somehow the proper level, and now you're going below that level. You don't know that there's not just an $830 million customer service survey. What was the one moment? What was the one thing you did that you said, you know what, this might not send a man to the moon, but this is a win. What was a win that you got that you're just really proud of?
16: Well, so we had 18 chief information officers across the Department of Interior of 65,000 people. And so we had 18 people running their own projects. And so what I found was we had 19 permitting systems that we were spending $1.2 billion on. So everyone had their own idea of how to fix permitting, which really impacts probably a lot of your listeners, whether it's, you know, energy and industrial, whatever it is. And we found that there were over 160,000 permits in the queue with an average of 4 years to get just a simple permit. So Secretary Bergman and I found a way to get some of these DOGE geniuses to come in and get those 19 systems to talk to one another so we could speed up that process. And we had a goal of getting things done in 30 days as opposed to 4 years, which is what it should be. And so if we just had basic modern technology in some of the government, you know, things would get much better for businesses and for families. And so that to me was just eye-opening. Like, our technology is so far behind, and we were able to do something about it quite quickly. And the administration has since had a bunch of wins when it comes to just getting permits done faster.
4: Without Tyler Hassan is our guest. The book is Inside DOGE. He was one of the stars who went to D.C. to help save our country. And I believe that. That's how I look at this. All right, I want you to be king for 2 minutes. We're going to put you on the clock. Without regard to the political implications, I want you to do the maximum amount of good in government by policies that you issue to save the most money, to make it the most effective. And you have 2 minutes to go and no political repercussions. Nobody can bother you. You can do what you want to do and go.
16: Yeah, so one is I would put a permanent government efficiency group in there that has people coming in for 1 or 2 years. And a state liaison in every state would be mandated to have someone working with that group to find where are the grants going, where are the taxpayer dollars going. So that, I think, is critical. I mentioned it before, but these need to be volunteers, some of the most talented people in the U.S., and we need it to be a privilege on both sides of the aisle, because otherwise, you know, one administration comes in, they'll just end it. The second thing that I found was, you know, people talk about the $215 billion of savings that are on the DOGE website. There's been a lot of articles like, oh, you know, there were some omissions or some mistakes or some contracts got turned back on. I think that's totally missing the point because of two reasons. One is we need to have a $50,000 or something like that approval process so that contracts just aren't on autopilot. A lot of our bureaucrats are just letting contracts go through and, you know, at the end of the fiscal year, you're incentivized to spend more so that you don't lose your budget. We have to stop that. We need to incentivize people in the government to not spend and waste money at the end of fiscal year, and two, have an approval process with somebody who has come in from the outside with business-minded, just putting a check on all this waste that I saw personally and continues to happen. So we need to make this permanent. We can't just say, you know, what's $4 million? What's $4 billion in a $40 trillion deficit? Because it all adds up and we got to fix it.
4: That's also true. The personnel you dealt with the government, and I know this is touchy. You probably don't want to answer this honestly. Were you disappointed at their level of motivation and competence?
16: Definitely some. There were some that just, you could tell, really wanted me gone, as in were just trying to wait me out and be done with me, and because I was making their life harder. But then there were others who really cared and real true patriots. And so I saw the mix. And of course, you know, if there were 10 people in a group, I could kind of tell the two or three that really wanted to help. And so I would gravitate towards them. And so it's really a mix. And, you know, the people who were really helpful, I've kept in touch with. You know, when they get promoted on LinkedIn and things like that, I'm congratulating them. I've got some of their phone numbers and text them, you know, things like that. I mean, there's some fantastic people there, but there's certainly the majority just want things to stay the same.
4: You came back to Houston. I don't know how much you want to talk about what you do now, but a general idea of what you do?
16: Yeah, I'm working, I'm CEO of a company that works on critical infrastructure. AI critical infrastructure. And so we're just building that. It's been entrepreneurial and it's been exciting, but you know, I'm excited to be home and be with my family and, you know, spend a little time promoting this book, but not much, as I mentioned earlier. And so I really appreciate you having me on, Michael.
4: Well, look, we love your story. That's legitimate. We love the fact that people like you would be willing to do this. I think that's critically important. You know, there are people from Marcus Luttrell to Pat Tillman to Chris Kyle who see the towers, you know, go down, and they, you know, like a sheepdog, they step up and they go and serve. There was Rosie mm-hmm. the Riveter. I mean, there's the Cajun Navy. It's a long line of the, you know, here am I, send me. It's biblical. And I think it's sacred. I think it's beautiful. I think it's wonderful. And so I'm not blowing smoke. I admire what you did. We admired it then. And I'm very grateful that you're telling the story, because a man that I respect a great deal told me something that he wrote in his book, Good to Great, Gordon Bethune. He said, tell them what you're going to do, do it, but then tell them what you did. And I think it's very important that you take the narrative, take hold of the narrative here, and give people an opportunity to learn. I'm dying to dive in and read it. I can't wait. I will buy it today. I will start reading it tonight. Tyler Hassan, thank you very much. Thank you for your service.
16: All right, thank you so much, Mike.
4: Very cool.
16: Thank you so much for having me on. I really appreciate it.
4: Very cool indeed. You know, and being a Houston boy, I'm not going to lie. I like that he's a Houston boy, but he's an American patriot. You know, to think that they got hate mail. What kind of people were sending hate mail? What kind of people in this country were sending? These people like this should be lauded. There should be a parade for the Tyler Hassan. So buy the book online or go to your bookstore, Inside Doge.
17: Ladies and gentlemen, Elvis has left the building. Thank you and good night.
4: The IRS won't call or email. 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And that letter will be in a funny font. 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
24: Rallying the
1: party. I'm Lisa Lacerra, Fox News. With just 8 weeks until the midterms, President Trump in North Carolina in support of Senate candidate Michael Whatley.
3: He's strong on crime, strong on your economic world. He's fighting all the time. Everything he wants is really common sense and good for you and borders.
1: Whatley is locked in what's expected to be a tight race against former North Carolina Governor Roy Cooper. After the Federal Reserve raised a key rate for the first time in 3 years, the president said,
3: interest rates are artificially high. Interest rates in the United States should be 1% or less because we are the best credit in the world by far with all that money pouring in.
1: The central bank also signaled another rate hike could happen later this year. This coming after the president's choice to lead the Fed, Kevin Warsh, took over. Though the president said earlier today he still had confidence in Warsh. The FBI says it's foiled a Russian intelligence plan to kill a Russian dissident living in the U.S.
21: Court documents say Russia's Federal Security Service, the successor agency to the KGB, has been trying to pay people in the U.S. and some European nations to kill Russian dissidents. The FBI says one of the targets was a Russian living in Washington, D.C. Three Russian intel members are accused of recruiting a man from Brooklyn to spy on and kill the dissident.
1: Fox's Jill Nato. The man was promised between $1,000 and $1,500 to spy and another $40,000 to kill the target, but he refused to commit murder. The three intel members are still at large, along with two more who are believed to have tried to carry out similar plots in Europe. Texas has put to death James Norman, convicted in the 2005 fatal shooting of three people during an attempted robbery at his neighbor's home. America is listening to Fox News.
22: The Federal Reserve is raising interest rates. The 0.25% raise was widely expected as the Fed tries to combat persistent inflation. Today's announcement marks the first rate hike in 3 years. President Trump's been pushing the Fed and Chairman Kevin Warsh to cut interest rates. The 0.25% hike puts the new interest rate range to 3.75% to 4%. Amazon is raising wages for some of its workers and giving all of its employees in the U.S. a grocery discount. The online retail giant also runs Whole Foods market stores and will give its workers 10% off groceries ordered online through Amazon and Whole Foods and 20% in-store at the grocery store starting October 1st. And the new minimum starting pay for full-time core operations employees will be $20 an hour, a $1 increase for qualifying workers. The majority of Americans believe AI could destroy humanity. A new political survey now shows nearly 2 in 3 Americans are concerned artificial intelligence could pose grave risks to the future of mankind. The war in Iran reportedly cost about $246 million per day in its first 5 months. Tammy Trujillo breaks it down.
24: The nonpartisan Congressional Budget Office released a report estimating the war with Iran cost the U.S. over $38 billion from late February to early August and could cost up to $3 billion for each additional month. The report said over half that cost has come from replacing all the munitions used in the fighting.
22: The pain at the pump is increasing for Americans. AAA says the national average is up around 4 cents. Drivers in California are paying the most at $6.04 a gallon on average. Traders on the prediction market, Kelsey says there's an over 70% chance the average will surpass $4.60 by the end of the year. And Target has a slew of new openings set for October. The retailer previously revealed plans to open over 300 new stores by 2035. They will all feature Starbucks cafes. This after the store opened its 2,000th location in March. And based on its own calculations, most U.S. households can find a store within 10 miles of their home. I'm Monica Nelson with your consumer and business news.
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12: Giving you a first alert for a mostly clear sky overnight. Temperatures cooling down into the lower 70s. And then for your Thursday, mostly sunny sky, likely remaining dry, and it will remain hot. With temperatures climbing into the mid-90s with a little bit of an easterly wind at 5 to 10 miles per hour. From the WBRC 6 Weather Center, I'm meteorologist Matt Daniel on your side.
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8: Giving you a first alert for a mostly clear sky overnight. Temperatures cooling down into the lower 70s. And then for your Thursday, mostly sunny sky, likely remaining dry, and it will remain hot. With temperatures climbing into the mid-90s with a little bit of an easterly wind at 5 to 10 miles per hour. From the WBRC 6 Weather Center, I'm meteorologist Matt Daniel on your side.
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2: U.S. hurdler Dalila Muhammad has announced her retirement from the sport. An Olympic gold and silver medalist in the 400-meter hurdles and gold medalist as part of the U.S. 4x400-meter relay team, Muhammad broke a 16-year-old 400-meter hurdles world record in 2019, and in her final years had a great back-and-forth rivalry with current record holder Sydney McLaughlin-Livroni. 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
4: The decision. I'm Lisa Lacerra, Fox News. President Trump not happy with the move by the Federal Reserve to raise interest rates for the first time in 3 years.
5: If we stop trading with every country that we have a deficit with, which is most of them, and which would be very easy to do, would make at least $1.5 trillion a year.
4: The president said rates should be 1% or less. And the president, with those comments during a rally tonight for North Carolina Senate candidate Michael Whatley.
5: I wanted to be here for Michael. I felt it. And I'll be back. I'm going to come back. We got to make sure he wins.
4: Whatley is the former Republican National Committee chairman. He faces former Governor Roy Cooper in November in what is expected to be a close race. The House has approved a sweeping package of sanctions targeting Russian officials as lawmakers look to ramp up pressure on Vladimir Putin over the Ukraine war. The package is named after late Senator Lindsey Graham, who worked on it for over a year. The State Department has sanctioned members of the Palestinian Liberation Organization and the Palestinian Authority, again, saying they failed to live up to their commitments and is denying them visas to travel to the U.S. There's a report that includes Palestinian Authority President Mahmoud Abbas. A health update from President Trump's chief of staff.
6: White House Chief of Staff Susie Weil says pathology results came back clear this week after an appointment at the Mayo Clinic. In a social media post, Wiles says she is now cancer-free and thanked President Trump for his unwavering support. Wiles was diagnosed with breast cancer in March. She has stayed on as chief of staff and accompanied the president on recent trips, including to last week's Republican midterm convention in Dallas.
4: Fox's Jared Halpern at the White House. When Wiles announced her cancer diagnosis, President Trump said she had a fantastic medical team and an excellent prognosis. On Wall Street, The stock slid after the Fed decision to hike its key interest rate. The Dow lost 631. 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
8: Just before midnight on Saturday, February 19th, 2005, Danielle Imbeau and her friend Richard Petrone left a crowded Philadelphia bar. The two 30-somethings planned to walk to Richard's truck and drive home, but they never made it.
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8: 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The FBI called it murder for hire.
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12: 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One of them was the target. 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
20: Giving you a first alert for a mostly clear sky overnight. Temperatures cooling down into the lower 70s. And then for your Thursday, mostly sunny sky, likely remaining dry, and it will remain hot. The temperatures climbing into the mid-90s with a little bit of an easterly wind at 5 to 10 miles per hour. From the WBRC 6 Weather Center, I'm meteorologist Matt Daniel on your side.
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1: Fox News, I'm Carmen Roberts. The Federal Reserve raised its key interest rate today for the first time in 3 years, going against President Trump's demands to cut rates.
2: Inflation has remained above the Fed's 2% target for more than 5 years. The Fed predicts PCE inflation to be 3.7% this year.
1: Fox Business's Connor Hanson. The House gives final approval to a strong Russian sanctions bill designed by then-Senator Lindsey Graham to punish top importers of Russian oil and gas.
3: This strengthens economic sanctions against Russia to put maximum pressure on Vladimir Putin's war machine.
1: Speaker Mike Johnson, President Trump's expected to sign the bill. And Texas carries out its fifth execution, putting to death LaJames Norman tonight for the murder of three people in 2005. 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
5: Concerns in Alabama's healthcare industry after the state's nursing licensing system falls victim to a cyber attack.
6: And it's happening during one of the busiest times of the year. Around 80,000 nurses are set to renew their license this month, and new graduates are trying to get their license to start working. The Alabama Board of Nursing is switching to paper applications.
5: It's Leah Brandon reporting. Amid concerns about flock cameras, a Decatur police officer placed on administrative duty while under investigation for possible misuse of the system. Alabama death row inmate Jeffrey Lee scheduled to be executed tomorrow night by lethal injection. He was convicted of killing Jimmy Ellis and Elaine Thompson during a 1998 robbery. Heat advisory is in effect for the Tennessee Valley of Alabama, where the Weather Service says the heat index could reach 109. I'm Jim Ferret.
4: And another update happens in 30 minutes on Gadsden's News, Weather, and Sports Station. 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
8: Giving you a first alert for a mostly clear sky overnight. Temperatures cooling down into the lower 70s. And then for your Thursday, mostly sunny sky, likely remaining dry, and it will remain hot. The temperatures climbing into the mid-90s with a little bit of an easterly wind at 5 to 10 miles per hour. From the WBRC 6 Weather Center, I'm meteorologist Matt Daniel on your side.
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0: Right. And I hope that's not the case. Now, the reason I don't know that I necessarily buy into that is this. As I said, I'm friends with people all across the political spectrum, all across the political spectrum. I don't get in public fights with people. I don't trash my friends. So I'm friends with people all across the political spectrum. Many of the friends I have who are big time foreign interventionists, I would consider them to be America loving patriots. I just would. We have huge disagreements on foreign policy and all that stuff, but I have disagreements with my friends on everything. I would consider them to be patriots. So I hope Jewish producer Chris isn't right. But I don't know. What, Chris? Chris said it's not all of them. It's just the majority of them. I guess maybe. Look, how can I tell you you're crazy when I just put the question out there? Hey, Jesse, I remember several months ago you saying you'd never go to another convention, a Republican convention, and you had to figure out a way to get out of going to the midterm convention. It can't be a coincidence that your vacation just happened to coincide. That means happens at the same time. I know what coincide means, with the midterm convention. Okay, little background on this. I am old, crotchety, and boring. How old and what kind of an old curmudgeon am I? Here's what it is. You know my buddy Luis. We hang out all the time. He's my best friend. Our wives get along. We hang out all the time. Mexican. No, I'm sorry. Mexican heritage. He's as American as it comes. But he's Mexican, and they like to party. And they like music. And they're Mexicans, right? Every Mexican I ever knew is the exact same way. There's this new restaurant that opened in our area. He gets this reservation with his wife last week. We were supposed to go with him, but remember, I got sick on Friday, so we couldn't go. I had to bow out. They went without us. I, because I'm me, of course, asked him for a sit rep the next day. Hey, new restaurant. You know how much I like to eat. What are we dealing with here? And the first words out of his mouth were, you'd hate it. He said, I loved it. My wife loved it. Your wife would love it. He said, I would love it. You would hate it. And I said, why? Is the food bad? He said, no, food was absolutely dynamite. Delicious food. Great service. Clean place. It's really, really loud. The music is loud. The people are loud. It's a loud place. And I'll tell you what, if you could have seen me when he told me that, you would have saw my shoulders just sag. Because he's right. When I'm going out to eat, I don't want loud. I'm not going out to party. That's not who I am. I want quiet. Now, back to the convention thing. You know when I like talking to you? When you stop me in the airport. When you come up to me when I'm eating at Red Lobster or anywhere else. At a ball game. Hey, Jesse Kelly. I totally enjoy that. You know what I do not enjoy? Flying somewhere, staying in a hotel, and being surrounded by politicians and political pundits and speeches at these conventions. And I'm not telling, by the way, I would encourage you to go to a convention. Normal people who aren't like me love this kind of crap. They love the speeches and the parties and the everything else. I have no interest in any of that at all. I want to do my show and then I want to go home. Maybe I'll stop at Red Lobster on the way and then I want to go home to my bed and my comfy clothes and my house and my dog and my everything else. Conventions are the worst freaking thing in the world. And we had to go to the last one, the one that was in Milwaukee. And I actually enjoy Milwaukee. Milwaukee gets a bad reputation, but I love Wisconsin in general and the food's good. So I actually enjoy Milwaukee. So this is not me bagging on Milwaukee at all. Oh, it sucked. There were people everywhere, absolutely everywhere. It just absolutely sucked. And I got made fun of by all my friends who went because as soon as the show was over, I beelined it back to my room. And, hey, Jesse, you want to come out? We're having a party over here. Jesse, do you want to come speak on this panel? Jesse, nope, not interested. I'm in my room. I've got a good book. Not interested at all. And so, yes, I saw there was a midterm convention, and it was like 3 hours from my house. It was up in Dallas. I live in the Houston area. I'm not saying the vacation coincided with that on purpose, but I'm also not saying that. But that brings me to this gigantic problem, and it's one I've discussed with you before. In 2028, there'll be a big convention. That's where we'll choose our nominee and all that stuff. It's in Houston. Now, the suits are going to call me, and they're going to say, hey, we're doing a big setup. This is a big setup. You can broadcast from the convention. What possible excuse am I going to come up with to not go? When it's in my area, I bet you it'll be 30 minutes from my house. 30 minutes from my house. And I desperately don't want to go. I'm going to have to lie. I'll have to come up with something. Chris, what about an injury? What? It's not all get like a neck brace or something, or a foot brace. I sprained an ankle. Whatever it is, I have to come up with something. What, Chris? Chris said, sore throat, can't talk. No, I still want to do the show. I just don't want to go and do it from there. Anyway, let's talk about the Democrat world of make-believe next.
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6: In March of 2005, financier Jeffrey Epstein is at a charity benefit in New York City. Wall Street titans are in attendance. Rod Stewart is booked to perform. In a photo taken that night, Epstein has his arm around a woman, pulling her head toward his so that his smirking lips graze her temple. Epstein is tan and relaxed, and he looks like he doesn't have a care in the world. On that same day, 1,200 miles south, a 14-year-old girl in Palm Beach, Florida, gives a statement to the police that will launch an investigation. But maybe Epstein is right not to be worried.
7: Nobody cared what these women had to say. Their insights were ignored as the feds and then the state made this case go away.
8: Mr. Epstein should have been looking at a potential sentence of 360 years at a minimum. But that's not what happened, because there was a power dynamic here, wasn't there?
6: The recent charges against Jeffrey Epstein have brought down a cabinet member and tarnished the reputations of billionaires and elite universities.
9: Here is a group of people, and I gotta say mostly men, who talk a great deal about changing the world, but are fundamentally functioning as a cartel.
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6: From Wondery, the company behind Dirty John and The Shrink Next Door, comes the mysterious Mr. Epstein.
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2: Not happy with the rate hike. I'm Lisa Lucera, Fox News. President Trump reacting after the Federal Reserve announced it's raising its key interest rate for the first time since 2023 to combat high inflation. The rate now at about 3.9%.
3: Lower the interest rates for the United States of America and fast, because we can grow at a level that nobody's ever grown before.
2: And the Fed's Board of Governors hinted at a possible further hike before the end of the year. Earlier, the president wrote on Truth Social that he has confidence in Fed Chair Kevin Warsh, but that he has a hostile board. The rate hike was unanimously approved by the board. The president with those comments during a rally for North Carolina Senate candidate Michael Whatley.
4: President Trump says North Carolina GOP Senate nominee Michael Whatley will support the death penalty for human traffickers, large-scale drug dealers, and anyone who murders a police officer.
3: And Michael Whatley is going to ban sanctuary cities. You're not going to have a sanctuary city in this state.
4: Adding Whatley, the former chair of the Republican National Committee, will support legislation and no cash bail nationwide.
2: Fox's Christian Goodwin. Whatley is facing former North Carolina Governor Roy Cooper in November. Cooper had no public events today, but the state Democratic Party held a news conference this morning, noting Whatley's oil and gas investments as the Iran conflict drives up fuel costs, asking why he would back a war that's driving up prices for North Carolina families. The House passed a measure sanctioning Russian officials in an effort to ramp up the pressure on Vladimir Putin over the war in Ukraine.
5: This strengthens economic sanctions against Russia to put maximum pressure on Vladimir Putin's war machine.
2: House Speaker Mike Johnson. The House passed the bill by a vote of 262 to 159. It was named after late South Carolina Senator Lindsey Graham. It passed the Senate earlier this year. It next heads to President Trump's desk, where he is expected to sign it. 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
7: Imagine you're struggling with back pain for months. 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
29: Giving you a first alert for a mostly clear sky overnight. Temperatures cooling down into the lower 70s. And then for your Thursday, mostly sunny sky, likely remaining dry, and it will remain hot. The temperatures climbing into the mid-90s with a little bit of an easterly wind at 5 to 10 miles per hour. From the WBRC6 Weather Center, I'm meteorologist Matt Daniel on your side.
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0: husband reported hearing shots.
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6: Giving you a first alert for a mostly clear sky overnight. Temperatures cooling down into the lower 70s. And then for your Thursday, mostly sunny sky, likely remaining dry, and it will remain hot. The temperatures climbing into the mid-90s with a little bit of an easterly wind at 5 to 10 miles per hour. From the WBRC 6 Weather Center, I'm meteorologist Matt Daniel on your side.
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2: Here's my review. Coldness and heartlessness are undermining today's suspense movies. The end. Don't go see it. 0 stars.
0: As well as from all the citizen critics out there.
3: So we loved our experience here because I read all the reviews beforehand and did not stay, eat dinner, or officially tour here.
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0: We'll find some useful tips.
3: This is in German. Do not buy unless you speak German. As you can tell from this review, I speak English and not German.
2: Because we won the war.
3: Well,
1: and some pretty useless tips.
0: Oh, it has wall-to-wall profanity and vulgar language.
4: Can't you just make a movie about mobsters where they don't swear?
0: We'll uncover some startling truths. September 11th was still more than a week away.
4: He claiming Mr. Rogers had something to do with 9/11?
3: I think he's not claiming it. I think he's about to prove it, Greg.
0: We'll go on a journey of self-discovery.
4: Night of the Comet is one of the greatest movies. Yeah. Well,
3: no, it's not, but...
4: I immediately back off this.
0: And confront our own shameful opinions.
4: Why should the pros who get, at least they get paid for it? Why don't I want to do this for free? Like, my opinion on, what was that band that I really got out in front of?
3: The New Radicals.
4: The New Radicals. Yeah, I was like, I think this guy's like the next Stevie Wonder.
1: But mostly, it'll be a bunch of nonsense like this.
4: Yeah, use Bing.
3: Bing.
4: Let me Bing it.
3: Yeah, I'm going to Bing this.
4: Bing?
3: Bing.
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0: Normal is broke and common sense is weird, so we're here to help you transform your life. From the Ramsey Network in the Fairwinds Credit Union studio, it's The Ramsey Show. I'm Jade Warshaw. Next to me, Rachel Cruz, taking your calls about your life and your money. So give us a call. Jennifer's done that. Jennifer is in Las Vegas, Nevada, on the line right now. Hey, Jennifer, how can we help today?
1: Hi. Thank you for taking my call.
0: You bet.
1: Okay, so basically, I wanted to get some advice. I thought I was doing pretty good financially. I don't follow the baby steps or do any of that. But I watch you guys, and I know it's good, solid advice that you guys give. But now that I'm getting older, I realize that I don't know if I'm ever going to be able to retire.
0: How old are you?
1: I am 53 years old, and my husband is about same. He's 52, almost 53. And we bought a house probably 5 years ago, and that was our dream. And we had a lot of debt, but we've been plugging away, and we were almost there. Like, to me, I was like, hey, I'm almost there. I have a little bit left. I got like 6 more months left on a car payment. I have maybe one credit card that I have like a couple hundred bucks on. So that's like almost done. And, then just recently my husband had an issue with his teeth. Like, we've always known that he's always had like kind of issues with his teeth, but, we just kind of put it off. And so finally it was really bothering him. He went to the dentist. They're like, sorry, buddy, we got to get rid of them.
0: All of them?
1: Oh my gosh.
2: How much did that cost?
1: So it's about 40 grand.
0: With like root canals and like the whole deal.
1: No. They just took all his teeth out.
0: So $40,000.
2: So was that your wake up call financially of realizing, oh my gosh, we don't.
0: And the hard part is you're 53 and it's like the hourglass sands. You're seeing them running out. Yeah.
1: You know, and I mean, like, to me, health is sometimes it's a little bit more important than just how many things you have and collected, you know?
0: Sure. Yes. And
1: so we thought about it for a while and we kind of knew it was coming, but we kept putting it off, you know?
0: Well, I mean, let's be honest. The dental thing and the health part of this, you're right. Like, there are certain things that take precedent, and it's like, if it's health, you want to lean all the way in. But that wasn't the cause of what you're feeling now. That was one of the many dominoes that started tipping over. And when you have, you know, 10 or 12 dominoes in a row, you feel the weight of all of those tipping over on you.
1: Right.
0: And so I think that's what's taken place. And to your own point, it sounds like it's kind of just been years, maybe even decades of kind of knowing what you need to do, but not leaning into it. And I think that's what you're feeling right now.
1: Yeah, I feel that, you know, because... And the thing is, I've always been the one in the marriage who's taken care of all the financial stuff, you know, paying the bills, all that kind of stuff. And we've always been on the same page. It's not.
0: But where has it left you? Like, where are you guys today? Like, what's the picture?
2: Yeah. How much do you have in retirement?
1: Okay. So this is the sad part. I have an IRA and I have a Roth and I have a savings account. All of them all together are about $24,000.
0: Okay.
1: And that's it.
0: What about him?
1: He has where he works, he just been there for 5 years. He just hit his 5-year mark where he's been working. And so he is eligible for the pension.
0: Okay.
1: But I don't know what that's going to be. You know what I mean? Like,
0: sure.
1: From what he tells me.
0: But does he have any money saved? So, but basically what you're telling me is he got saved by this pension because there's nothing else there. That's what I took away from what you just said.
1: Yeah, because we've always put everything together. So, like, yeah, the IRA and, I mean, yeah, the retirement, it's like, it's under my name, but it's both of ours. You know what I mean?
0: Right, but
1: I
0: the total is $24,000 for all of you for the both of you between IRA, Roth, and savings.
2: Wait, so how much do you guys make a year, Jennifer?
1: So he just got a raise. So now, between the both of us, we both make the same amount, about $50,000 a year.
0: Okay, so $100,000 total.
2: And how much consumer debt do you have?
1: Other than like my car and this new loan,
2: everything,
1: I'm going to say it's about, let's see.
0: Jennifer, I want to call out something here because this is going to help you off of this call. What you're doing on this call is, I think, what you've done for the last, for your working career from age 20, probably when you got your first major job until now, age 52, 53, is you look at something and your first instinct is, ooh, this might be kind of bad. And so instead of looking at what it is, you kind of say, oh, well, it's not that bad. We just did this. And you kind of cover up the negative thing with the most recent positive. Oh, it's not that bad. I mean, after all, we did just go out to eat last night. Oh, that's not that bad. After all, I did just get a raise. Oh, that's not right. Yeah. And so even with the questions that Rachel and I are trying to get you to answer, we can't get the answers because you're trying to cover it up. Now's the time. Like, put the chips on the table so we can help you. How much is the debt? Let's just say it.
1: Well, now it's about $43,000.
0: Okay. And that's between car, credit card, dental loan, anything else, student loan, HELOC, anything else?
1: No.
2: So you use some money that you had saved for the dental procedure because you told us it was $40,000.
1: No, that was all in, $40,000. That's how much the dentist told us. That's how much the loan was for.
2: Yes. Okay.
1: So but, no, we didn't tap into our savings account.
2: Okay, so how do you have $43,000 of debt?
1: Well, it's $40 for the dentist. It's $3,000 for another dental bill for me. And then I have consumer debt. It's about $1,000.
0: What about the car?
2: What about the
0: credit cards?
1: Oh, the car. I'm sorry. The car is $3,000 for the car.
0: Okay, what about the credit cards?
1: No, that's it. The credit cards I owe. Credit cards I owe $700 on one and I owe $300 on another.
0: Okay. So let's really, really.
2: Can we level set for a second?
0: Level set it right now.
2: That what you've been doing has not worked. Do you agree?
1: I mean, we're not like homeless, but yeah, I know.
0: Well, is that, like, hold on. Stop right there. Is the standard, because the standard is not homelessness. That's not the bar that we're trying to beat in life. The bar that we're trying to beat is your best self and feeling like when you go to work 9 to 5 and sacrifice all that time and effort that you're actually building something.
2: I kind of want to just, I love you, Jennifer. If you're in front of me, I think I would just grab your shoulders and shake you and be like, Jennifer, you got a solid 15 years left. Let's move. Let's do some stuff, right?
0: Don't sugarcoat it. Don't sugarcoat this anymore. You know, we're not here to judge you. We're here to be your friend.
2: We want to put you on a plan to get you out of mediocrity into a thriving situation financially where you're not having to cover up anything. That it's like, this is what it is. And I'm proud of my situation. Yes. So, Jennifer, if you stay on the line, Christian's going to pick up. We're going to give you Total Money Makeover, the book, because what we're going to start to do is we're going to start to pay off this debt. Starting with the credit card, the car, you're going to go down the list. We're going to save some of this money and savings that you have that's not invested. It's going to be thrown at the debt, and you're going to go through the baby steps. At the beginning of the call, she said, I don't really do the baby steps.
0: Well, now you do.
2: I kind of feel like you should, you know? Just try something new, Jennifer.
0: Like
2: try
0: sands, something new. Like sands through the hourglass.
2: It is, right?
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0: Well, back to the phone lines where we have Andre in Los Angeles, California. Andre, you are on the line, buddy.
21: Hi, guys. How are you doing?
0: Doing great. How can we help?
21: So I had a question. I'm a bit worried about my dad and the way that he uses his money. I'm looking to get married maybe middle of next year, and I'm just kind of worried about his financial habits. And so I want to have a conversation with him about it, but I don't know how to go about it.
0: What are the habits you're seeing that you're concerned about? What's he doing?
21: So just to give some context, my mom is like no longer around. So for example, he does not cook for himself. He orders out a lot. He eats lunch. Like, he buys lunch every day. He buys dinner every day. And sometimes it's takeout. Sometimes it's delivery. It's just a lot of money on food overall. On top of, you know, he's got a mortgage. He's got other expenses as well.
2: Do you know how much he makes? Andre, do you have a pretty good grasp of what's going on, or it's just more of a feeling and you're seeing a pattern happen that you're nervous about?
21: Well, I know he can sustain himself. I just think that maybe the money that he makes can be allocated towards other places as well. But I think for the average person, he's spending like a little more than the ideal amount.
0: Is it mostly the money that's bothering you, or is it just the unhealthfulness of kind of the way his lifestyle is looking, or is it both?
21: It's a bit of both, actually.
2: And how old are you?
21: I'm 23.
2: 23. Okay. And are you living with him? Are you home or are you on your own?
21: Yeah, I live at home with him. Yeah. Okay.
0: And this is new. Is this new behavior? You said your mom's not in the picture. Did they get divorced? Like, did something trigger this behavior that you're like, man, this is new. This is unhealthy. This is not good for his money.
21: No, she passed away. Coming on 5 years now in December.
2: I'm sorry.
21: And so, thank you. You know, so I guess to him, it's like, well, I have no one to cook for me. So my only option is to, you know, buy food.
2: Yeah. And how much does he make a year? Do you know?
21: Maybe like 100, 110.
2: Okay. And has he complained about money to you in general, about not being able to do X, Y, and Z, and I don't have enough for retirement or anything? Is there anything that he's worried about?
21: He has mentioned about like money strains before. So he's got the mortgage. He's got a car payment on a car that he rarely uses, which even to this day, I'm still ask myself, like, why'd you buy that car if you don't even use it?
2: Yeah. Okay. And so it's these small habits that you feel like are adding up, and you want his money to be best used for him, not being wasted, basically. Is that your main question?
21: Yeah, that's kind of about it.
0: You know, when I hear what you're saying, I think there's a lot of grief that's at work in what you're seeing. It sounds like, oh, you know, mom is gone. She used to cook the meals and he never figured out how to start doing that on his own. And you're there like watching firsthand, like, dude, this is draining your money very, very quickly. There's a car that nobody's using anymore, but we haven't sold it. We haven't gotten rid of it. Those sorts of things. I might, Andre, approach this from that side of it more so than the financial side of it, and just say, gosh, Dad, I'm noticing some things. And you know what would really make me happy? I miss mom cooking. And I feel like I would love for us to just make some meals together a couple of times a week, and it would make me feel a lot better. Would you do that with me? And I think that that's something that both of you can benefit from without attacking this from like, hey, Dad, you're spending too much money on going out to eat. Because I really don't think that's the root of this problem. I think it's a grief thing and a gender roles thing that he's just missing his wife cooking the meals.
2: Yeah. And there's a bigger picture to it too of, you know, it's not the delivery food stuff that's going to probably like take him out. Probably not. But long term of you saying to him, Dad, I want to see you thrive. I mean, you're coming up on, how old is he? Is he in his 60s?
21: He's 58.
2: 58. Okay.
21: He says he wants to retire within the next few years. He's a business owner.
2: Okay, great. So I think you can just say, hey, Dad, I know that this is coming up timeline-wise, and I would love and you could say, I'm happy to do it with you. I would love just to look at some of your expenses, because I just wonder if you can actually put a little bit more away every month. That would really accelerate where you want to be in 5 years, and we can look at some expenses and what those could be, right? And I'm sure food will be a glaring option. The car payment will be a glaring option, right? And so it's more of a discussion and a suggestion for something bigger, right? As Jade's talking, let's solve and let's press into the grief. Let's solve for in 5 years, right? If you kind of just nitpick every little thing for him, especially as his son, he's probably going to be like, what are you talking about?
0: Yeah,
2: like,
0: the powdered butt syndrome.
2: Yes,
0: yeah.
2: Yes, that's right. That's right. So I would go at it more from those angles than, Dad, you're spending too much on Uber Eats.
0: How do you think he would respond to that, what Rachel said?
21: I have tried bringing it up to him, but I think since I'm the youngest of his three kids, he kind of looks at me like, I mean, I'm sure he respects me as an adult, but I think I have two older brothers, so I think he would make it better from them, but I want to get better having those conversations with him.
0: I mean, there is a piece of this, Andre, we touched on, we said it quickly, but like that powdered butt syndrome, that just that feeling of, hey, I was here when you came out of the womb. I changed your diapers. You don't know more than me about this. That really, and it's not even a pride thing. It's just like
2: it is what it is.
0: It is what it is. And so don't take that personally. You'll probably feel the same way with your kids when the time comes. I just think it's very hard to bridge that gap and do what it is that you're trying to do. I think that if you can just say things to him that are more curious, instead of you trying to say you need to do this, That could help. That could help you open up the conversation. Not so much that he'll have the conversation with you, but you never know what he'll go back and think about and, you know, start putting in place. So if you just say out of curiosity, Dad, are you still planning to retire in the next 5 years? Oh, okay. I was just thinking about making sure that you have everything ready. Oh, okay, cool. You know, and just say things out of curiosity, not telling him. That could really help.
2: And part of becoming an adult is realizing that you can't change people. So you may get to the end of all of this, which is a very real reality, that he's just not going to listen. Yeah, and so you have to be okay with that as well, right? That you saying these things is out of your own concern for him. And it can't be hung on the hat of like, this is going to change him. And if I say it this way, then he'll for sure get it, all of it, right? Like, I think there's wise ways to go about it. But at the end of the day too, I mean, and this is true for adult kids to parents, parents to kids, friends to friends. I mean, all of it, that you just, if you have an opinion about something,
0: yes,
2: and you see someone who may be hurting, right? And you're like, I want to be able to help them. And you present them with what you think is the solution. God willing, they hear it. And yeah, what a gift that would be, that you change course. But then there's also that really harsh reality that at the end of the day, they may not. And
0: they may
2: and
0: not.
2: It's not up to you to save them either. Like, absolutely. You know, at the end of the day too. So it's, it gets so messy. But I so appreciate, Andre, your heart for your dad. You know, you see him and you're like, man, that's so bad. And I think you're right too, Jade, of it goes deeper than just the food delivery. It's like, he's hurting. He's probably hurting.
0: Yeah, I think there's some grief there. And I think in those moments, the best thing you can do is kind of lead by example. Like I said, whether it's the meals, being like, man, I really miss mom's cooking. I would love to cook some of the food that she used to cook for us. Like, I feel like it'd be really good for me if you do that with me. Even, you know, I feel a little stuck in a couple areas ever since mom died. I think I'm going to start seeing somebody. You know,
2: yes,
0: saying those things out loud instead of keeping them to ourselves.
2: Yeah.
0: It really does help the people around us go, oh, gosh, okay, that's not so bad that I'm feeling that way. Or maybe I need to speak to somebody. So
2: there's some healing in it.
0: Yeah, there really, really is. So anyway, we're pulling for you, Andre. Like, this is something that's going to take some time, and you're a good kid. But to Rachel's point, we can't always change the people we love. That's only something they can do.

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1: Fox News, I'm Sue Gussman. The Fed raises interest rates for the first time in 3 years. The man nominated by President Trump to chair the panel, voting along with other members to approve it unanimously.
2: Inflation remains elevated.
1: That is Fed Chairman Kevin Warsh. The Fed's move will amount to higher rates to borrowing money and higher returns for people earning money on their savings. President Trump holding a rally in Gaston County, North Carolina tonight, warning Americans about what's to come if Democrats win the midterms.
3: If we lose, you're going to lose your border. 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You're going to lose your wealth, and our country is going to go through hell. And we're going to be a laughingstock all over the world, just as we were 2 years ago. We were a laughingstock all over the world. So on Election Day, November 3rd, vote to defeat the Democrats.
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9: John Polk was my nemesis. I knew in order to live a rich and fulfilling life, one where I was equal under the law and could be happy and fulfilled, I needed to defeat the message that John Polk was peddling.
10: I'm John Polk. For years, I was the poster boy of the conversion therapy movement. 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I wore the label of ex-gay with pride. That was all until, well, we'll get to that part.
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13: A busy weather pattern across much of the country. The biggest concern is heavy rain and thunderstorms from the Four Corners region into parts of the Midwest and Great Lakes, where repeated rounds of storms could trigger localized flash flooding. Residents in flood-prone areas should stay alert for rapidly changing conditions. Meanwhile, some are like

0: capable of producing some locally heavy rainfall. That's your national forecast. I'm Monica Nelson.
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2: Giving you a first alert for a mostly clear sky overnight. Temperatures cooling down into the lower 70s. And then for your Thursday, mostly sunny sky, likely remaining dry, and it will remain hot. The temperatures climbing into the mid-90s with a little bit of an easterly wind at 5 to 10 miles per hour. From the WBRC 6 Weather Center, I'm meteorologist Matt Daniel on your side.
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3: 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All right, Candy is in Arkansas. 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
4: Hey, so we recently sold our farm and our cows, and it's a good bit of money, you know, for us. And we actually closed on the land next week, but we sold our cows, and I have my 401k with Edward Jones, so we went to the guy that I used for that, and we opened up a money market account, and we talked about when we close next week, you know, putting that money in the money market account, and because I told him I really don't know that much about, you know, the market, so I don't want to put our money somewhere we're going to lose it.
3: Are you planning on using that money for anything in the near future, to buy more land or to?
4: Yes, we're going to use part of it to buy land and build another house. We built our last house. We just had it blacked in. We did the rest of it, so that's what we plan to do again. But he was talking about putting money in several different banks and CDs and staggering, you know, the maturity of them. And
3: how
4: I just want to make sure that the land we sold for $1.6 million and we sold our cows for $102,000. So $1.7 million.
5: Mm-hmm. How much of that will you use for the new land and the build?
4: I would guess probably $500,000, because we're just going to buy a little bit of land, because we had so much land, it was just too much.
5: Okay, gotcha. So you'll have 1.2 left after that project's complete.
4: Right.
5: Okay. And how old are you, Candy?
4: I'm 60. My husband's 65.
5: 60.
4: And I'm going to work my last year and a half, you know, so I can retire at 62.
5: Yep, that's great. And how much do you guys have in retirement now?
4: I have like $60,000 in my 401k. He doesn't have a 401k or anything.
5: Nothing for retirement. So would this be your retirement, would you say, 1.2, which you guys will live off of?
4: Yes. And he draws Social Security, I think like $1,200 a month.
5: Okay.
4: And then he draws an annuity for $700 a month because he has a kidney disease. And so when we put it over into that, he'll draw it for a lifetime till he passes away.
3: But it won't continue after he passes. You won't receive that benefit.
4: No. Okay. No, I would in the first 20 years if he passes away. You know, I'll do it up to 20 years, and then after that it will stop.
3: Understood.
4: But he'll draw it for his lifetime.
3: Okay. I want to go back to something you said that I thought was interesting. So you have the money from the sale of all of this, and you were saying that your accountant or your tax professional, who is this person that is separating all this money for you?
4: He's the guy that I use for my 401k here where I work. He works at Edward Jones.
3: Okay.
4: So we just went to him.
3: Now, why did he say that he was putting it in all those different accounts? Is he trying to like make sure you've got FDIC coverage So he's just like limiting it

0: at 250 per account. Yeah. Is that what he's doing?
1: Yes.
0: Okay. And what's the horizon on buying the new place, the new land, and the new house?
1: I don't know. It's kind of, we've been looking for land, and it's kind of hard
2: to find it. Yeah.
1: The house that we've built that we sold, we're going to rent it from him for like $200 a month for the first year, $500 a month for the second year, and then it'll go to regular rent if we're still there the third year. So, you know, we're not just like in a rush to have to do it.
2: Sure, which is good. I think that's smart to have some patience for sure. Right. So, Candy, if I were you, I mean, yeah, you're 60, husband's 65. I understand you're a little nervous about putting money in the market. I would not put any money in the market that you're going to use to buy this land and build this home. So I would not touch $500,000 of it. I mean, I would keep that where you want to. If you want to do CDs, you can, or a high yield savings account, a money market account. But the rest of the 1.2, I would highly consider what your options are here. And the fear of it, I would want you to research. I want you to do this yourself, because we can sit here and tell you and talk through it. But I want you to look at how the market has performed, and you will see mm-hmm. some down months in 2026. You're going to see some up months. You're going to see it all. But it's around the average right now is probably 14% in 2026.
0: Uh-huh. Let me check it.
2: And so when you look, and again, when you invest, you want it to be for 5 years or longer, so that it can, the ups and downs can, you know, equal out, and then hopefully it's continuing to grow. And so just the power of the interest rate is really important, Candy. If you keep this money, $1.2 million in CDs, it's going to grow at about 4%. Okay. So in 5 years, that'll be, that 1.2 really just grows to about 1.4. But if you have invested it, and not in like a single stock. Okay. When I say investment, I'm talking about a mutual fund or an index fund. And so it's spread out over 90 to 200 companies. Or if it's the S&P 500, it's 500 companies, right? Like it's, you're putting your money in a lot. Okay. Not just a single stock, in hundreds of stocks, literally. And I just plugged it in. So at 11%, which again, the past couple of years have been way higher than that. Not every year will be like that, but 11%. For the past couple of years is a little bit of a conservative number to use, it would grow to over $2 million. So,
1: That would be in 5 years?
2: In five mm-hmm. years. And then if you just want to do rough math, that money will double every 7 years. So if you didn't touch it, which I know you might because this is what you guys are going to live off of, but in 7 years, that 1.2 is 2.4, and then so on and so forth. So the growth that you guys can get and live off of is something that I would highly, highly consider. And CDs and, you know, things like annuities and all of that, they're just very conservative. I mean, I would say, quote unquote, safe, but they suck as an investment. Like your money could be doing so much more. And I know that probably isn't going to change your mind completely, but I want you to talk to your advisor. And if he continues to tell you to put in CDs, I would look for a SmartVestor Pro. You can find one of those on RamseySolutions.com, because these are trusted people that are in this world of investing. And there's something powerful about saying, yeah, you're a young 60, Candy, young 60.
0: Young 60.
2: You're not 85. If you were 85 and you're like, I'm scared to death, I'd be like, girl, do what you got to do to sleep well and, you know, right off into the sunset. But you still got some years ahead of you.
0: A lot of years.
2: That this money could be working for you, and for it just to sit in CDs.
0: Yeah. And I mean, I think, go ahead, Candy.
1: I think the reason he suggested CDs was because of us. We were like, you know, we're not ready to put it into anything because we don't really know what we want to do or put it in, you know, was just unsure. So that's the reason he suggested CDs.
0: And that would be the right thing to do. I mean, he shouldn't invest you in something you've said no to or don't understand. And so I think I can respect why he did that. But let this be the jumping off point for you guys to really dig in and even sit down with him or, like we said, another SmartVestor Pro and just say, help me understand, because I do know that I'm missing out on returns and I don't want to keep missing out, but I want to understand it. I don't want to just get in because the people that I listen to the radio told me to, or because, you know, whatever his name is, because Bob told you to.
2: And it is scary. I mean, if you're watching the news and, you know, We bomb Iran and it's like, oh my gosh, the market's got right. Like, I mean, like, it's just like it can seem scary. And that's the frustrating thing is if your investment advice is coming from the news, either side of the aisle.
0: Yeah, absolutely.
2: You're not getting the wins. They don't promote that because it doesn't give ratings. What gives ratings is scared doom and gloom moments that they can point the finger and blame the person across the aisle. So you have to really look at the facts when it comes to this. And it is so much more positive than I think you realize, Candy. But I want you to do that research and figure it out. And
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10: What's going on, fellow sports fans? It's Andy West. Let's take a look back on this day in sports history, September 17th. We'll start off today in 1961. It's hard for anyone to have a better first professional game than Fran Tarkenton, the future Hall of Famer, playing in his first game and coming off the bench for the Vikings, throws four touchdown passes, runs for another, and Minnesota beat the Chicago Bears 37-13. Today in 1984, on the 17th anniversary of his first career home run, Reggie Jackson sends a pitch from Royals pitcher Bud Black over the fence. It was the 500th home run of his career, making him the 13th player in history to reach the illustrious mark. And today in 2016, Curtis Granderson hits a solo home run with two outs in the 12th inning after also connecting for a tying shot in the 11th, lifting the New York Mets to a 3-2 12-inning victory and into a tie for the National League wildcard lead.
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0: Well, if you are a listener of The Ramsey Show, we're so grateful for you. And if you're wondering why we keep mentioning the baby steps, it's because they're the foundation of everything that we teach. So if you're new here, we want you to start there. Or if you've been listening for a very long time and you still haven't started working the plan, we want you to start there. Start with the baby steps. That's the best way to work the plan that we teach. All right, Tyler is in Minneapolis, Minnesota. What's up, Tyler?
1: Hey guys, how's it going? My aunt and uncle have offered to do a contract for deed with me for their house. And I can't tell if this is with my income and debt, if this is something that I should consider or if I should just kind of pass on that opportunity.
0: Tell us more about your income and your debt.
1: So I make about $23 an hour. And then I graduated college with about $75,000 in debt. I have roughly $35,000 left on that.
2: That's great.
0: Yeah, good job. So $35,000 left in student loans. Any other debt that we should know about?
1: Nope, that's everything.
2: And how much money do you have saved?
1: That's kind of where I feel like I'm looking for help is because I've been kind of throwing everything that I've had. I graduated 4 years ago. Everything has gone towards the debt. I haven't really saved up anything. And then I feel like, you know, without health insurance or, you know, something comes up with my car of just like, I have about $4,000 probably between savings and checking.
2: Okay. And you feel like it's a good idea to be a homeowner?
1: So I moved back in with my parents, back to my hometown. And so I just don't know. To me, it seems pointless to go and rent when my parents' house is an option. And then on top of that, my aunt and uncle, who are offering me the house, they go to Texas every year for the winter. And so I've actually been living there on and off for the last 4 years, just taking care of that property.
0: What's the value of the property? Like, what would the terms be?
1: Yeah, so I would say that if they were just to sell it on the market, it'd probably be $450,000 to $500,000 in that area. Now, I would say that they're set up, you know, pretty good. So I don't know if they'd necessarily be looking to make like a whole lot off of me, you know, as I pay into it. Or if they're
0: there's
1: kind
0: no
1: of just
0: deal.
1: Doing
0: you
1: it
0: would,
1: out of the...
0: There's no deal. They're doing this for market price?
1: Well, I haven't like talked the details of what that contract for deed would look like. I would assume that it would probably be, you know, as low as possible. If that was the route I go, like, what would I be kind of looking for in that deal?
2: So Tyler, what happens when the HVAC system goes out after you've bought this home and it's going to cost 100%. You $8,000 and then there's some mold in the basement that's another $5,000? What happens?
1: Yep. That's a great question.
2: Yes. So, I mean, the point I want to make is that you're broke. You don't have any money. And so people who are broke that buy homes become broker. Mm-hmm. And it's not a good thing. It actually adds to a lot more stress and a lot more debt because you can't keep up a home. I mean, one of the cheapest days of a homeowner is the day you buy the house and everything else.
0: Yeah.
2: The next couple of years is you putting money into it. And when you don't have the money for it, there's no emergency fund, you still have this debt, you're just not at a financial place. And I say all this because I want you to become a homeowner. And it sounds like you have some good living situations that you can live there for a little bit and take care of it. Like, I mean, there's time. There's no rush. I mean, you're what, 26?
1: 25.
2: Yeah. I would highly suggest continue to do what you've been doing. You've paid off $40,000, which is amazing, Tyler. Yeah. So I wonder if there's a way you can up it because you still have 35 left and I don't want that to take you another 4 years, right? So I'm wondering if you can do some extra work, do something on the property. They pay you. I don't know what it is, but if there's some extra flexibility in your time to get this debt paid off ASAP, I mean, an extra, you know, $1,000 a month, you know, you're getting this paid off in more like 2 years.
0: Yeah.
2: 2.5 years versus 4 years. And if you do an extra, you know, if you do $2,000 a month, like you can start to see it actually, you know, see a lot of progress, but it's going to take you changing and being a little bit more intense, because after that, then saving up some money, you know, for an emergency fund, having some money set aside for a down payment, at least 5%. It's like all of that is the order at which I would do it, which is going to take you probably all of that another 4 years before you become a homeowner. But that's okay, because you'll be 29 and there's no rush. I mean, I think you would regret this decision a whole lot faster. And then the whole thing with the deed is that like the seller financing, like owner, is what it's saying. Yeah. So they would become the bank, which I would not do that either.
0: I'm just curious. Yeah. Do you have money saved that you were even considering this? Do you have a chunk of money at all?
2: $4,000, right?
1: That's it? So yeah. And they've kind of just proposed that to me as we're coming into them leaving again down to Texas. And so I would probably try to save up whatever I could throughout the winter and then.
0: Yeah. But just to put this in fair terms, what you're talking about, if anybody on the streets were going out to buy a $450,000 to $500,000 house, and let's just say they gave you a deal and they did it for median list price, what median listing price is right now. Let's say they did it for $424,000. Most people, in order to get that payment at a fair part of their take-home pay, they'd be putting down like 50% of their income. In your case, making 23 an hour, you'd be putting down like 63%. In order to make this a fair amount. And we haven't even talked about, do they own this property free and clear or not? Because if they still owe money on it, depending on their interest rate, they're at least going to want to like cover that. Do you see what I'm saying? So what they're going to be able to offer you would be limited anyway.
1: I do know that they own it 100%.
0: And we also know that's good that they own it 100%, but we also know that you don't have any money to buy this.
1: 100%.
0: So,
1: and honestly, I was kind of hesitant, you know, about it. It just seems like such a good deal, and not that they would be mad if I turned it down or anything like that. I just wanted to look into it fully.
2: Yeah, no, that's totally fair. No, I so appreciate you calling and asking the question, because families do this a lot. We get this call a lot that, you know, a grandmother or an aunt and uncle, a parent, and they have this home and they want their child, their niece or nephew, their granddaughter to buy it. And, you know, and again, I think it's because it's that family tie. It feels like, okay, I'll get a better deal with this family. And just because it's a good deal doesn't mean it's a good deal for you. You know? And so you really do have to separate and take the emotion out of it to think, golly, am I going to miss out? There's going to be other deals. There's going to be other houses that you can buy. And that may not even be the house you want.
0: Well, I was going to say is like, that's the whole thing is, if they had not come to him and said, hey, we might have a deal for you, I don't think that he was like, you want to know what? One day I want to buy a house. You know whose house would be great? My aunt and uncle's. Yeah. That's the house I want to buy.
2: Yes.
0: That probably wasn't on his list of things to do. It just presented itself. And it was like, oh, this is in front of me. Maybe I'll do that. You know?
2: That's right. Exactly. And that's how these deals happen. And for a lot of people, they walk right into them. And then they get 2 years in and they're like, oh my gosh, I have no money. And then if you're the seller financing and you lose your job, then you can't pay the mortgage that month. And then you have to go to aunt and uncle and say, sorry, you know, and if they had a bad situation, which it doesn't sound like they do. I mean, it just can be a domino effect that's not clean. And the cleaner something is, the more peace.
0: Agreed.
2: There's going to be more control, because we do want you to own a home. Like that is part of the baby steps. Like we want you in the market, but not when you're broke.
0: Yeah.
2: And you have no money. Broke people don't need to be owning homes, because, oh my gosh, like it is so expensive. It is so expensive to keep up with it.
0: And there's time, you know, I think the most recent data said that people are not buying homes until their 40s. Like that's when they're making that first purchase. And so I think that's okay. You know, it's very different from what we're used to, because real estate's just more expensive now. It's more expensive for people, but I think it's okay. You know, I tell people all the time, Sam and I waited 10 years to buy our first house and we're still here.
2: And you're going
0: to
2: be okay.
0: And we're going to be okay. I know. Nothing's going to happen.
2: And the house doesn't fix your problem. So if you really are paycheck to paycheck, you don't have savings, you have a lot of debt, owning a home is not going to make your situation better.
0: No, it's not.
2: It's really, really not. And so have the patience. Have the patience. It may take you longer than it did 6 years ago, but it is so worth it to have that peace of mind.
3: The press. president rallying in North Carolina. I'm Ted Lindner, Fox News. President Trump staged a campaign rally in Gastonia on Wednesday night, supporting Republican gubernatorial candidate Michael Whatley against incumbent Democrat Roy Cooper. And some advice for voters in November, the midterm elections, less than 2 months away.
4: When I'm on the ticket, I'm not bragging, but when I'm on the ticket, Republicans have always done really well. They go out, they vote, everybody gets elected. Everybody gets elected.
3: The president says Cooper's soft on crime, citing the fatal stabbing of a Ukrainian woman on a Charlotte train by a repeat offender. The House has passed a Russian sanctions bill on Wednesday, the vote 262 to 159. And now it goes to President Trump's desk. The measure introduced over a year ago by the late Senator Lindsey Graham. Senators voting overwhelmingly in favor of the bill last month. And a man tried and convicted for his role in the Afghanistan bombing that killed 13 U.S. service members 5 years ago is sentenced. Fox's Grinnell Scott with more.
5: Mohammed Sharifullah has been sentenced to 20 years in prison for the Abbey Gate bombing in 2021 at the Kabul airport. The defendant was convicted earlier this year on conspiracy to provide material support to ISIS. Prior to sentencing, family members of the 13 U.S. service members, 11 Marines, one sailor, and one Army soldier killed during the evacuation at the airport gave victim impact statements. Their loved ones were helping evacuate people during the U.S. withdrawal from Afghanistan. Virginia U.S. District Judge Anthony Trenga said he would have preferred sentencing Sharifullah for each of the service members killed. Grinnell Scott, Fox News.
3: And good news today from White House Chief of Staff Susie Wiles. She says she's cancer-free. Her latest pathology results coming back clear after a checkup at the Mayo Clinic this week. 6 months ago, she revealed she had been diagnosed with early-stage breast cancer. 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
3: The family of Charlie Kirk has filed a lawsuit against Utah Valley University and campus police. The filing blames the college for failing to protect the conservative activist who was fatally shot in the neck just a little over a year ago. Fox's Claudia Cowan with more.
18: According to the notice of claim, there was no written security plan or pre-event security briefing. And it adds campus police failed to monitor surveillance cameras in real time, which could have flagged the gunman's suspicious movements and assigned just six officers to an event with about 3,000 people. In a statement, UVU says it is aware of the notice of claim, adding, "Our focus remains on supporting our campus community." The school did not respond to the family's allegations, but says it will release an external review of how security was handled in the weeks ahead. In Orem, Utah, Claudia Cowan, Fox News.
3: Kirk's accused shooter remains behind bars awaiting trial. Authorities accusing Siddharth Jawahar, an illegal immigrant, of running a Ponzi scheme that ensnared Kansas City Chiefs tight end Travis Kelce. Fox's Max Gordon with more.
19: According to TMZ, Kelce was named as several people scammed by Jawahar. 38-year-old Jawahar is an immigrant in the country illegally and was recently sentenced to 11 years in prison after pleading guilty to three counts of wire fraud. Prosecutors say he swindled his victims out of more than $35 million running a Texas-based investment company. In 2015, he began investing client funds in a single investment, Philip Morris Pakistan. When the value of the investment dropped, Jawahar didn't tell his clients and falsely told investors that they were actually making profits. Now, it's unclear how much money Kelce lost in Jawahar's Ponzi scheme. We've reached out to Kelsey's representation for comment, but we haven't heard back.
3: Following the indictment, Jawahar attempted to coach a victim into giving him a favorable statement to the FBI, who was investigating the case. I'm Ted Lindner. This is Fox News.
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1: Have you heard the news? Articles of impeachment filed against Pete Hegseth.
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4: For the remainder of tonight, lows in the upper 60s and low 70s with clearing. Highs back to near 95 on Thursday. Another hot day, becoming partly cloudy during the afternoon. East wind at 5 to 10. Lows around 71. Highs in the mid to upper 90s Friday. A 30% chance for scattered showers and storms. More mid to upper 90s on Saturday with a 40% chance for scattered thunderstorms. I'm WBRC First Alert Chief Meteorologist Wes Wyatt on your side.
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2: Fox News, I'm Ted Lindner. The Kennedy Center Board of Trustees voting this week to close for 2 years after a judge blocked it from naming it after President Trump. The president claims it was losing money for years.
3: I'm the one capable of fixing it and then have to subsidize it for years to come, because you will lose with the Kennedy Center. They were losing hundreds of millions of dollars, and sometimes hundreds of millions. This is before I got involved.
2: The president previously claimed the center fell into disrepair. The board approved a $285 million renovation plan. The Federal Reserve voting unanimously to raise interest rates by a quarter point on Wednesday. Federal Reserve Chairman Kevin Warsh.
4: Job gains have kept pace with the workforce, and the unemployment rate has changed little. But inflation remains elevated.
2: Most of the Federal Reserve members say they expect to see at least one more rate hike before the end of the year. 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
11: A new large survey shows simple treatments may be the best when it comes to dealing with knee arthritis pain issues.
12: A survey in China of more than 10,000 people found that knee braces were very effective, as well as exercise. Also that hydrotherapy, involving treatments in warm water, worked well for reducing pain. Ultrasound ranked near the bottom. The study's author suggests that findings could influence future guidelines to focus on safer and lower cost interventions. I'm Tammy Trujillo.
11: More vaccine protection against RSV could be coming for infants. It's a very common and contagious germ that infects the nose, throat, airways, and lungs. The World Health Organization has pre-qualified the multi-dose RSV vaccine, and that means it's expected to make maternal vaccination against the disease more affordable in a number of countries. The organization pre-qualified the vaccine's single-dose presentation last year. Multi-dose vials will allow the vaccination of more people. RSV is one of the leading causes of respiratory illness and hospitalization. Health update, I'm Scott Pringle.
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13: For the remainder of tonight, lows in the upper 60s and low 70s with clearing. Highs back to near 95 on Thursday, another hot day. Becoming partly cloudy during the afternoon, east wind at 5 to 10. Lows around 71, highs in the mid to upper 90s Friday. A 30% chance for scattered showers and storms. More mid to upper 90s on Saturday with a 40% chance for scattered thunderstorms. I'm WVRC First Alert Chief Meteorologist Wes Wyatt on your side.
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12: The president rallying in North Carolina. I'm Ted Lindner, Fox News. President Trump staging a campaign rally in Gastonia on Wednesday night, supporting Republican gubernatorial candidate Michael Whatley against incumbent Democrat Roy Cooper. And some advice for voters in November, the midterm elections, less than 2 months away.
13: When I'm on the ticket, I'm not bragging, but when I'm on the ticket, Republicans have always done really well. They go out, they vote, everybody gets elected. Everybody gets elected.
12: The president says Cooper's soft on crime, citing the fatal stabbing of a Ukrainian woman on a Charlotte train by a repeat offender. The House has passed a Russian sanctions bill on Wednesday, the vote 262 to 159. That now goes to President Trump's desk. The measure introduced over a year ago by the late Senator Lindsey Graham. Senators voting overwhelmingly in favor of the bill last month. And a man tried and convicted for his role in the Afghanistan bombing that killed 13 U.S. service members 5 years ago is sentenced. Fox's Grinnell Scott with more.
14: Mohammed Sharifullah has been sentenced to 20 years in prison for the Abbey Gate bombing in 2021 at the Kabul airport. The defendant was convicted earlier this year on conspiracy to provide material support to ISIS. Prior to sentencing, family members of the 13 U.S. service members, 11 Marines, one sailor, and one Army soldier killed during the evacuation at the airport gave victim impact statements. Their loved ones were helping evacuate people during the U.S. withdrawal from Afghanistan. Virginia U.S. District Judge Anthony Trenga said he would have preferred sentencing Sharifullah for each of the service members killed. Grinnell Scott, Fox News.
12: And good news today from White House Chief of Staff Susie Wiles. She says she's cancer-free. Her latest pathology results coming back clear after a checkup at the Mayo Clinic this week. 6 months ago, she revealed she had been diagnosed with early-stage breast cancer. 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
12: The family of Charlie Kirk has filed a lawsuit against Utah Valley University and campus police. The filing blames the college for failing to protect the conservative activist who was fatally shot in the neck just a little over a year ago. Fox's Claudia Cowan with more.
20: According to the notice of claim, there was no written security plan or pre-event security briefing. And it adds campus police failed to monitor surveillance cameras in real time, which could have flagged the gunman's suspicious movements and assigned just 6 officers to an event with about 3,000 people. In a statement, UVU says it is aware of the notice of claim, adding, "Our focus remains on supporting our campus community." The school did not respond to the family's allegations, but says it will release an external review of how security was handled in the weeks ahead. In Orem, Utah, Claudia Cowan, Fox News.
12: Kirk's accused shooter remains behind bars awaiting trial. Authorities accusing Siddharth Jawahar, an illegal immigrant, of running a Ponzi scheme that ensnared Kansas City Chiefs tight end Travis Kelce. Fox's Max Gordon with more.
21: According to TMZ, Kelce was named as several people scammed by Jawahar. 38-year-old Jawahar is an immigrant in the country illegally and was recently sentenced to 11 years in prison after pleading guilty to 3 counts of wire fraud. Prosecutors say he swindled his victims out of more than $35 million running a Texas-based investment company. In 2015, he began investing client funds in a single investment, Philip Morris Pakistan. When the value of the investment dropped, Jawahar didn't tell his clients and falsely told investors that they were actually making profits. Now, it's unclear how much money Kelce lost in Jawahar's Ponzi scheme. We've reached out to Kelce's representation for comment, but we haven't heard back.
12: Following the indictment, Jawahar attempted to coach a victim into giving him a favorable statement to the FBI, who was investigating the case. I'm Ted Lindner. This is Fox News.
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25: For the remainder of tonight, lows in the upper 60s and low 70s with clearing. Highs back to near 95 on Thursday. Another hot day, becoming partly cloudy during the afternoon. East wind at 5 to 10. Lows around 71. Highs in the mid to upper 90s Friday. A 30% chance for scattered showers and storms. More mid to upper 90s on Saturday with a 40% chance for scattered thunderstorms. I'm WBRC First Alert Chief Meteorologist Wes Wyatt on your side.
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1: Looking for the truth?
2: I'm Sue Guzman. For the first time in 3 years, the Federal Reserve has raised interest rates despite demands by President Trump to cut them.
3: Inflation has remained above the Fed's 2% target for more than 5 years. The Fed predicts PCE inflation to be 3.7% this year.
2: Fox Business's Connor Hanson. House giving final approval to a strong Russian sanctions bill honoring the late Senator Lindsey Graham. The measure designed to punish top importers of Russian oil and gas.
4: This strengthens economic sanctions against Russia to put maximum pressure on Vladimir Putin's war machine.
2: Speaker Mike Johnson, President Trump expected to sign the bill into law. And Texas has carried out its fifth execution of the year, putting to death 40-year-old James Norman for the murders of three people in a 2005 home robbery. 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
23: For the remainder of tonight, lows in the upper 60s and low 70s with clearing. Highs back to near 95 on Thursday. Another hot day, becoming partly cloudy during the afternoon. East wind at 5 to 10. Lows around 71. Highs in the mid to upper 90s Friday. A 30% chance for scattered showers and storms. More mid to upper 90s on Saturday with a 40% chance for scattered thunderstorms. I'm WBRC First Alert Chief Meteorologist Wes Wyatt on your side.
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5: Attorney General Todd Blanche says President Trump is within his rights to criticize Supreme Court justices. Correspondent Gabe Gutierrez reports it comes after the high court shot down Trump's appeal to restrict mail-in voting.
6: The president on social media blasting what he calls the court's bad decision, complaining it took too long to issue. The president also singling out his own appointees who sided with the majority, writing, "These are not the people I interviewed to serve on the United States Supreme Court."
5: Speaking to reporters from the White House Rose Garden, Blanche confirmed Trump is very frustrated with some of the justices. The Trump administration moving forward with plans to install warning signs outside the Smithsonian National Museum of American History. The signs are meant to warn visitors about so-called radical ideological bias in some of the museum's presentation of the nation's past. The Interior Department is preparing about a dozen signs costing roughly $7,000 apiece, according to Doug Burgum. That's politics. I'm Brad Siegel.
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8: Midterms. I'm Sue Guzman, Fox News. And President Trump was in North Carolina Wednesday in the hopes of encouraging voters to elect Republicans in the midterm elections. Fox's Kevin Cork in Washington has more.
9: On election night, North Carolina is going to prove that America does not belong to those who hate it.
10: Residents dumping in the Tar Heel state of North Carolina for GOP Senate nominee Michael Whatley, his former RNC chair. The president, of course, has carried the state 3 times, but Whatley actually trails popular Democrat Roy Cooper, at least according to recent polling, with the latest Fox News survey showing the economy and affordability still topping the list among concerns for voters.
8: President Trump not pleased with the Federal Reserve's interest rate hike on Wednesday. More from Fox's Jared Halpern.
11: While domestic spending is resilient and the job market strong, Federal Reserve Chairman Kevin Warsh says,
12: "The plain fact is that inflation is too high and has been for too long."
11: Inflation was measured at 3.7% in July, well above the Federal Reserve's 2% inflation target. It's the first interest rate hike since 2023, and comes as President Trump is urging far lower interest rates, writing on social media, rates should be 1% or less, with investment in the country booming. At the White House, Jared Halpern, Fox News.
13: On this vote, the yeas are 262, the nays are 159. The motion is adopted. Without objection, the motion to reconsider is laid on the table.
8: House lawmakers passing a Russian sanctions bill Wednesday. The measure introduced more than a year ago by then-Senator Lindsey Graham, who died in July. The Lindsey O. Graham Sanctioning Russia and Iran Act of 2026 targets Russia's economy, intending to penalize the country for its continued war in Ukraine. 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
2: 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Just click listen, then swipe right and hear the latest news updates on your time. 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
8: Less than 2 months from the midterms, a new Fox News poll shows that the family budget is still the top issue.
0: Some aspect of the current economy is most important to 48% of voters right now. Breaking that down, 34% say the cost of living is more important, followed by inflation at 14%. Immigration is third at 8%. As the midterms approach, respondents say they trust Democrats to handle the economy better, 55% to 40%. Politically, voters say they find Democrats more favorable than Republicans by 44 to 41%. But when it comes to wings of those parties, MAGA is more favored than Democratic Socialists, 35 to 30%. Gernal Scott, Fox News.
8: The Middle East bracing for a possible American response to an Iranian attack.
17: Days ago, a U.S. contracted vessel was hit during an Iranian missile and drone attack. Two sources told Fox News. The incident occurred around the Strait of Hormuz and caused minor injuries, including smoke inhalation. Some U.S. personnel were on board, though the identities of the injured are unclear. It is the latest in a series of exchanges of fire, bringing into question what comes next in the Iran conflict. Iran's Supreme National Security Council saying in a statement today, the stakes around oil and the straits have changed. Damage control won't stop what's coming. No talks until Iran's conditions are met.
8: Fox's Trey Yangston, Tel Aviv, Texas, carrying out its fifth execution of the year. 40-year-old LeJames Norman died by lethal injection for killing three people during a 2005 attempted robbery. An accomplice is expected to be executed next week. And fencing's going up around the John F. Kennedy Performing Arts Center. This after the Trump-appointed board voted to close most of it for repairs. The move follows a federal judge's ruling blocking the center from restoring President Trump's name to the building. I'm Sue Guzman. This is Fox News.
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1: Have you heard the news? 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
5: For the remainder of tonight, lows in the upper 60s and low 70s with clearing. Highs back to near 95 on Thursday. Another hot day. Becoming partly cloudy during the afternoon. East wind at 5 to 10. Lows around 71. Highs in the mid to upper 90s Friday. A 30% chance for scattered showers and storms. More mid to upper 90s on Saturday with a 40% chance for scattered thunderstorms. I'm WBRC First Alert Chief Meteorologist Wes Wyatt on your side.
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0: Looking for the truth?
1: Fox News, I'm Ted Lindner. A new Fox poll finds a majority of registered voters are negative about the economy.
2: 77% of the poll's respondents say the economy ranks from fair to poor. And while 44% say their finances are holding steady, 43% say they are falling behind.
1: Fox's Grinnell Scott. President Trump holding a rally in Gaston County, North Carolina on Wednesday night.
3: If we lose, you're going to lose your border. You're going to lose your tax cuts. 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We were a laughing stock all over the world. So on Election Day, November 3rd, vote to defeat the Democrats.
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4: 101.9 Big Wax weather.
19: For the remainder of tonight, lows in the upper 60s and low 70s with clearing. Highs back to near 95 on Thursday. Another hot day, becoming partly cloudy during the afternoon. East wind at 5 to 10. Lows around 71. Highs in the mid to upper 90s Friday. A 30% chance for scattered showers and storms. More mid to upper 90s on Saturday with a 40% chance for scattered thunderstorms. I'm WVRC First Alert Chief Meteorologist Wes Wyatt on your side.
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14: North Carolina. I'm Ted Lindner, Fox News. Less than 2 months ago now till the midterm elections, President Trump staged a campaign rally in Gastonia, North Carolina on Wednesday night, supporting Republican gubernatorial candidate Michael Whatley against incumbent Democrat Roy Cooper. He had some advice for voters in November.
15: When I'm on the ticket, I'm not bragging, but when I'm on the ticket, Republicans have always done really well. They go out, they vote, everybody gets elected. Everybody gets elected.
14: The president says Cooper is soft on crime, citing the fatal stabbing of a Ukrainian woman on a Charlotte train by a repeat offender. The Federal Reserve hiking interest rates for the first time in 3 years. Fox's Hillary Barsky with more.
16: The central bank raising its benchmark interest rate for the first time since July of 2023 to combat stubbornly high inflation. The quarter point increase lifts the Fed's benchmark rate to a range of 3.75% to 4%. Fed Chair Kevin Warsh.
17: Job gains have kept pace with the workforce, and the unemployment rate has changed little. But inflation remains elevated.
16: The rate increase could result in higher borrowing costs for mortgages, auto loans, and credit cards. The Fed also signaled that it expects to hike rates a second time later this year. Hillary Barsky, Fox News.
14: Following the news, President Trump had some choice words for the Federal Reserve Board. And the House has passed a Russia sanctions bill on Wednesday. The vote, 262 to 159, that now goes to President Trump's desk. The measure was introduced over a year ago by the late Senator Lindsey Graham, who passed away in July. Senators voting overwhelmingly in favor of the bill last month. We heard on Wednesday from White House Chief of Staff Susie Wiles, who said she's now cancer-free. Her latest pathology results coming back clear after a checkup at the Mayo Clinic this week. 6 months ago, she revealed that she had been diagnosed with early-stage breast cancer. President Trump saying that she would be in great shape. 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
14: Authorities accusing Siddharth Jawahar, an illegal immigrant, of running a Ponzi scheme that ensnared Kansas City Chiefs tight end Travis Kelce. Fox's Max Gordon with more.
20: According to TMZ, Kelce was named as several people scammed by Jawahar. 38-year-old Jawahar is an immigrant in the country illegally and was recently sentenced to 11 years in prison after pleading guilty to 3 counts of wire fraud. Prosecutors say he swindled his victims out of more than $35 million running a Texas-based investment company. In 2015, he began investing client funds in a single investment, Philip Morris Pakistan. When the value of the investment dropped, Jawahar didn't tell his clients and falsely told investors that they were actually making profits. Now, it's unclear how much money Kelce lost in Jawahar's Ponzi scheme. We've reached out to Kelce's representation for comment, but we haven't heard back.
14: Following the indictment, Jawahar attempted to coach a victim into giving him a favorable statement to the FBI, who was investigating the case. The family of Charlie Kirk has filed a lawsuit against Utah Valley University and campus police. The filing blaming the college for failing to protect the conservative activist who was fatally shot in the neck last September. Fox's Claudia Cowan.
22: According to the notice of claim, there was no written security plan or pre-event security briefing. And it adds campus police failed to monitor surveillance cameras in real time, which could have flagged the gunman's suspicious movements and assigned just 6 officers to an event with about 3,000 people. In a statement, UVU says it is aware of the notice of claim, adding, "Our focus remains on supporting our campus community." The school did not respond to the family's allegations, but says it will release an external review of how security was handled in the weeks ahead. In Orem, Utah, Claudia Cowan, Fox News.
14: Kirk's accused shooter remains behind bars, awaiting trial. I'm Ted Lindner. This is Fox News.
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27: For the remainder of tonight, lows in the upper 60s and low 70s with clearing. Highs back to near 95 on Thursday. Another hot day, becoming partly cloudy during the afternoon. East wind at 5 to 10. Lows around 71. Highs in the mid to upper 90s Friday. A 30% chance for scattered showers and storms. More mid to upper 90s on Saturday with a 40% chance for scattered thunderstorms. I'm WBRC First Alert Chief Meteorologist Wes Wyatt on your side.
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1: Looking for the truth?
2: News. I'm Sue Guzman. President Trump reacting after the Federal Reserve announced it's raising its key interest rate Wednesday for the first time since 2023 to combat high inflation.
3: Lower the interest rates for the United States of America and fast, because we can grow at a level that nobody's ever grown before.
2: The Fed's Board of Governors hinted at a possible further hike before the end of the year. Earlier, the president wrote on Truth Social he has confidence in Fed Chair Kevin Warsh. He says the hostile governing board is making him look bad. House giving final approval to a strong Russian sanctions bill honoring the late Senator Lindsey Graham. It's designed to punish top importers of Russian oil and gas.
4: This strengthens economic sanctions against Russia to put maximum pressure on Vladimir Putin's war machine.
2: Speaker Mike Johnson, the president, is expected to sign the bill into law. 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
18: For the remainder of tonight, lows in the upper 60s and low 70s with clearing. Highs back to near 95 on Thursday, another hot day. Becoming partly cloudy during the afternoon, east wind at 5 to 10. Lows around 71, highs in the mid to upper 90s Friday. A 30% chance for scattered showers and storms. More mid to upper 90s on Saturday with a 40% chance for scattered thunderstorms. I'm WVRC First Alert Chief Meteorologist Wes Wyatt on your side.
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9: Gas prices did rise to seasonal record highs this week. For the week, the national average rose about 18 cents. Here's AAA's Marie Dodds.
10: Diesel is usually the fuel of choice for freight and trucks and farm equipment.
9: It will have a big impact on the economy, as diesel did hit new record highs this week as well.
10: Because we have all of these factors in the Middle East. You know, the drone attack on Saudi Arabia's east-west pipeline, new hostilities in the Red Sea, the continued disruption of shipping traffic in the Strait of Hormuz. Those are big deals.
9: Abbott Labs in Salem, Oregon is paying over $384 million now to the federal and state government for selling unsafe baby formula to government programs. A federal complaint alleges that from 2018 through 2022, Abbott Labs made powdered infant formula without meeting federal and state safety requirements. More New Yorkers are now eligible to get discounts on their monthly utility bills. The governor estimates 2.5 million more households across the state will now be qualified for the state's energy affordability program.
11: And that includes a lot of working families who never thought a program like this would be available for them.
9: The discounts are based on household income.
11: Here in New York City, a family of four earning $162,000 or less would be able to qualify. If you live alone, you can earn up to $113,000 and still qualify.
9: San Antonio police received dozens of reports regarding the safety of some autonomous vehicles before Waymo suspended passenger service in the city.
12: I just don't think that we can keep giving Waymo the excuse of fringe issues for stuff that every 16-year-old driver is taught.
9: Attorney Trey Gober says San Antonio is not alone. In Dallas, there's video of the self-driving cars running red lights. And in Houston, a Waymo was caught on camera making a close turn near an elementary school, nearly hitting a car before entering the school's drop-off line.
12: Waymo's been incredibly fortunate so far that there's not been many incidences of injuries.
9: I'm Monica Nelson with your consumer and business news.
13: Here we are.
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6: Now, a look at what's happening from the Fox News Rundown.
15: It's Thursday, September 17th. This is the Fox News Rundown. For the first time in 3 years, the Federal Reserve has raised interest rates despite demands by President Trump to cut them.
16: Inflation has remained above the Fed's 2% target for more than 5 years. The Fed predicts PCE inflation to be 3.7% this year.
15: Fox Business's Connor Hanson. President Trump said the Board of Governors is raising rates to make him look bad. The president setting his sights Wednesday on the midterm. Holding a rally in Gaston County, North Carolina, stumping for Republican U.S. Senate candidate Michael Whatley and warning Americans about what's to come if Democrats win the midterms.
18: If we lose, you're going to lose your border, you're going to lose your tax cuts, you're going to lose your wealth, and our country is going to go through hell, and we're going to be a laughing stock all over the world, just as we were 2 years ago. 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
15: I'm Sue Guzman on the Fox News Rundown.
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5: Just before midnight on Saturday, February 19th, 2005, Danielle Imbo and her friend Richard Patron left a crowded Philadelphia bar. 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
6: I just want some peace for my sister's soul, and I want some peace for my mother.
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12: For the remainder of tonight, lows in the upper 60s and low 70s with clearing. Highs back to near 95 on Thursday, another hot day. Becoming partly cloudy during the afternoon. East wind at 5 to 10. Lows around 71. Highs in the mid to upper 90s Friday. A 30% chance for scattered showers and storms. More mid to upper 90s on Saturday with a 40% chance for scattered thunderstorms. I'm WBRC First Alert Chief Meteorologist Wes Wyatt on your side.
13: News. I'm Ted Lindner. The Federal Reserve voting unanimously to raise interest rates by a quarter point on Wednesday. Federal Reserve Chairman Kevin Warsh.
14: Job gains have kept pace with the workforce, and the unemployment rate has changed little. But inflation remains elevated.
13: Most of the Federal Reserve members say they expect to see at least one more rate hike before the end of the year. The president expressing his displeasure with the move. And the Kennedy Center Board of Trustees voting this week closed for 2 years after a judge blocked it from naming it after President Trump. The president claims it was losing money for years.
15: I'm the one capable of fixing it and then have to subsidize it for years to come because you will lose with the Kennedy Center. They were losing hundreds of millions of dollars and sometimes hundreds of millions. This is before I got involved.
13: The president previously claimed the center fell into disrepair. The board approved a $285 million renovation plan. 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
18: I'm Stuart Varley, and this is the Fox Business Report.
19: Stocks finishing lower on Wednesday with the Dow down sharply after the Fed raised interest rates for the first time in 3 years in an effort to tackle stubbornly high inflation. The quarter point increase lifts the Fed's benchmark rate to a range of 3.75% to 4%. Fed Chair Kevin Warsh.
14: Job gains have kept pace with the workforce, and the unemployment rate has changed little. But inflation remains elevated.
19: The increase was approved unanimously, and the vast majority of officials penciled in one more hike this year. Most all of the 11 S&P 500 sectors were lower, with tech and healthcare the best performers. The Dow down 631 points, the Nasdaq lower by 3, S&P 500 down 34. Today, the National Association of Realtors reports its pending home sales index for August. That's your Fox Business Report. I'm Hillary Barsky, invested in you.

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6: A few miles from the glass spires of Midtown Atlanta lies the South River Forest. 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
6: Who gathered to stop the nearby construction of a massive new police training facility, nicknamed Cop City. 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
7: The forest occupation or things like that present a vision of a society where we can have what we need and support each other without being at each other's throats or being subservient to each other.
6: Until one day, everything just shatters open.
8: At approximately 9 o'clock this morning, as law enforcement was moving through various sectors of the property, an individual, without warning, shot a Georgia State Patrol trooper.
9: 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It was just like a whole mess of shots, just like blasting off.
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16: Fox News, I'm Sue Guzman. The Fed raising interest rates for the first time in 3 years. The man nominated by President Trump to chair the panel, voting along with other members to approve it unanimously.
17: Inflation remains elevated.
16: Fed Chairman Kevin Warsh, Asian stocks are mixed after Wall Street closed lower yesterday and Dow futures this morning are higher. President Trump holding a rally in Gaston County, North Carolina last night, warning Americans about what's to come if Democrats win the midterms.
18: If we lose, you're going to lose your border. 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And we're going to be a laughing stock all over the world, just as we were 2 years ago. We were a laughing stock all over the world. So on Election Day, November 3rd, vote to defeat the Democrats.
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0: has to be someone who's a regular user.
1: Well, they maybe shouldn't be the same people who run the post office, all right? The post office loses $9 billion a year. I wouldn't put Congress in charge of a McDonald's.
2: Which we had fun with last half hour, right? Can you imagine Congress running a McDonald's? Wheeling in some old person who can barely move, drooling, to drop some fries that you just ordered?
3: Fries are done.
2: That's if they ever filled your order. Senator John Kennedy on the productivity of the United States Senate this year.
4: I'm very disappointed in how little the Senate has achieved since we passed one big, beautiful bill. I'm very disappointed.
5: The public seems really exercised about AI.
4: I'm embarrassed about it. The public is upset about a lot of things. They're upset about the cost of living. They would like answers to what's going on in Iran. They're upset about artificial intelligence.
2: I think if we were going to turn to them, they would be somebody solving problems on a daily basis, not avoiding them. This, I thought, was the most interesting sound of the week, and I've had it every day, and we've ran out of time. But so this is James Talrico, very close race in Texas, seemingly completely out of touch with the people of Texas's values and rules for those values and beliefs. But that's not even what fascinates me. So here's Talrico at an appearance, and somebody approaches him with a camera.
6: This is Talrico. So nice to meet you. Sorry, I broke my hand. I was there when you defended the drags. Who's your favorite drag queen in Texas?
7: Oh, my gosh. Probably Alyssa Edwards.
6: Alyssa Edwards? Yes. I love Mikey Mays. Thank you so much.
2: Who's your favorite drag queen in Texas?
6: In Texas.
7: Oh, my gosh. Probably Alyssa Edwards.
2: And he doesn't even hesitate. Probably Alyssa Edwards. Like they have playing cards or something. Who's your favorite Yankee? Oh, wow. Great question. Probably Aaron Judge. He doesn't even hesitate. And he smiles. Who knows who a drag queen is? I still can't get over that Ed McMahon wasn't Publisher's Clearinghouse, let alone. Sometimes I just need somebody to wake us up to what's important. Maybe that's what the vice president was trying to do. Later, we're going to talk about all the currents that have been driving these midterm elections for the better part of a year. Now there's some late currents like AI that are really going to shift things and turn things as wedge issues. But overall, let's look at the resumes. Let's look at what's been achieved and let's make a logical decision about whether or not to continue the direction we're going. From that perspective, the vice president had this to say.
8: There is a lot of good that we've done over the past 18 months. We cut taxes bigly. We cut taxes on overtime, Social Security, and tips. Those are tax cuts for middle American workers, not just for the elites in Washington and New York City. We've had an amazing success with the border, with immigration. We've pursued H-1B reform that prioritizes American workers over foreign nationals. There's a lot of good that's been done, but there's a lot of work left to do. Don't give power to the people who cause the problems that we're fixing. Give us another chance or give us another couple of years to continue to work on the amazing things that we've been doing for the past 2 years. And the second argument I'd make is even if you don't agree with us on every issue, the other party is consumed by craziness. They're consumed by people who want to steal everything, who want to give the country over to illegal aliens and criminals. They actively brag about it. I mean, I've heard a lot of crazy stuff, guys, over the past, few years in politics. But when I heard somebody running for Congress in New York say that July 4th was about the liberation of Puerto Rico and Palestine, I thought to myself, this person needs to be checked into a mental hospital, not given a seat in Congress. So to the American people, I'd say, send these people packing. Put them in the mental hospital. Do not put them in Congress, because even if you don't agree with us on every policy issue, at least we're motivated by common sense and American interests. They're just motivated by left-wing interest groups and radicalism, and they're going to do a very bad job if we give them power.
2: But they do have a favorite drag queen by name.
9: Do you understand the words that are coming out of my mouth?
10: People who majored in online activism with a minor and puberty block.
11: They're getting a little bit yippy.
12: Many of you in the media clearly missed the
3: art of the deal.
11: Just be cool. It's going to work out.
2: And that's your sounds of the day for Thursday, September the 17th, year of our Lord, 2026. Well, what's happening right now in the Middle East is not just another headline. 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YMS stands for Your Morning Show to 43343. 51 minutes after the hour. Top five stories coming up next. Rory O'Neill with the latest on the Fed. Raising the interest rates a quarter. David Zanotti on the currents that will drive the outcome of the midterm election. And a two-part interview series on Real or Hoax, the AI Panic with Kim Komando, all straight ahead as your morning show continues.
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0: With faith, facts, and the occasional jab at woke nonsense, it's your morning show with Michael Del Giorno.
1: Thank you, Mike McCann, and thank you, Freddie Mercury. 55 minutes after the hour, President Trump demanding the Fed slash interest rates 1% less. Mark Mayfield has the president's response to the Fed's quarter point raising yesterday.
2: Trump made the comments on Truth Social hours after the central bank announced its first rate hike since 2023 and later criticized the Fed board while speaking to reporters in North Carolina.
3: The board is very hostile. They're very political.
2: In the earlier Truth Social post, Trump wrote, "We are carrying almost every country in the world, and that cannot go on any longer. Lower the interest rates for the United States of America, and fast." The Fed, led by Trump pick chairman Kevin Warsh, raised benchmark interest rates a quarter percentage point to a target range of 3.75% to 4%. I'm Mark Mayfield.
1: Well, a major oil pipeline that crosses the Arabian Desert is expected to resume operation within a few days.
4: A Bloomberg report says Saudi Arabia is hoping to return to about half capacity of its cross-country pipeline in the next few days, and that full capacity could take about 6 weeks. Portions of that pipeline were shut down earlier this month after it was damaged in a drone attack by Iran-backed militias. The shutdown was a major setback for the oil market, which has seen nearly a complete stop to oil traffic through the Strait of Hormuz during the U.S. war with Iran. The Saudi Energy Ministry has not commented on the report. I'm Tammy Trujillo.
1: For those of you that like a little static with your conversation, the House has passed a bill that would require AM radio to be included as standard equipment in new vehicles.
5: Supporters of the bill say AM radio remains an important source of local news and emergency information, especially when cellular or internet networks are disrupted. The bill, sponsored by Florida Republican Gus Bilirakis, would require automakers to provide AM radio without an additional fee. The measure could especially affect electric vehicle makers that have removed AM radio from some models. It'll have to be approved by the Senate before going to President Trump's desk for his signature. I'm Scott Carr.
1: In baseball, Guardians won 6-3 over the White Sox. Cardinals lost 6-5 to the Giants. Twins 5-4 over the Yankees. Tigers lost 5-1 to the Blue Jays. Dodgers got beat 6-2 by the Reds. Pirates fell 4-3 to the Brewers. Rays 4-3 over the A's. Angels lost 7-2 to the Mariners. Phillies blanked the Nats 3-0. And the D-backs lost 4-3 to the Marlins. NFL football tonight. The Lions are traveling to Buffalo to take on the Bills. 7:15 on Prime. And birthdays. Chiefs quarterback Patrick Mahomes is 31. Hockey great Alex Ovechkin, 41. And the coach from the Lakers and the Bulls, Phil Jackson, 81. It's your birthday. Happy birthday. So glad you were born. Total information comes your way. Rory O'Neill, David Zanotti, John Decker from the White House, and tech guru Kim Komando. Next hour on your morning show.
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10: What's going on, fellow sports fans? It's Andy West. Let's take a look back on this day in sports history, September 17th. We'll start off today in 1961. It's hard for anyone to have a better first professional game than Fran Tarkenton, the future Hall of Famer, playing in his first game and coming off the bench for the Vikings, throws 4 touchdown passes, runs for another, and Minnesota beat the Chicago Bears 37-13. Today in 1984, on the 17th anniversary of his first career home run, Reggie Jackson sends a pitch from Royals pitcher Bud Black over the fence. It was the 500th home run of his career, making him the 13th player in history to reach the illustrious mark. And today in 2016, Curtis Granderson hits a solo home run with two outs in the 12th inning after also connecting for a tying shot in the 11th, lifting the New York Mets to a 3-2 12-inning victory and into a tie for the National League wildcard lead.
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12: Good morning, it's JT. Thank you so much for making us part of your day as we get started just after 6 o'clock now. Alabama's morning news giving you everything you need to start your day, including traffic and weather together.
13: We have a crash, Walker County, 22 East at County Road 81, exit 78. Overnight road work delays on 59 South between exits 143 and 141. It's a 13-minute delay. I'm Phil Carter in the Traffic Center.
14: More hot weather on the way. Highs around 95 today, becoming partly cloudy during the afternoon. East wind at 5 to 10. Lows around 71 tonight. Highs in the mid to upper 90s tomorrow, a 30% chance for scattered showers and storms. And then for Saturday, lows in the 70s, highs in the mid to upper 90s, a 40% chance for scattered storms. Sunday, highs near 95 with a 20% chance for rain. I'm WPRC First Alert Chief Meteorologist Wes Wyatt on your side.
11: Right now, it's 71 degrees at Birmingham's News Traffic and Weather Station. 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
12: Update from Fox News in just a minute, but first, we lead local. Here's Leah Brandon.
15: Alabama death row inmate Jeffrey Lee scheduled to be executed tonight. He was initially set to die by nitrogen gas earlier this year until the Supreme Court declared that method unconstitutional. Now the state plans to put Lee to death by lethal injection. He was convicted in the killings of Jimmy Ellis and Elaine Thompson during a robbery in Dallas County in 1998. He was also found guilty of the attempted murder of a third person. The dry, hot weather is triggering more wildfires across Alabama. Jim Faraday has more.
16: There are steps homeowners can take to protect their property, says Robert Maddox with the Alabama Forestry Commission.
17: The simplest things a homeowner or a landowner can do to reduce the ignition of their home is simple landscaping. Remove dead leaves, clean out your gutters, clean under your deck. If you have a wood pile near the home, we suggest moving it away from the home.
16: Another factor, the slope of a property.
17: Because if a fire is burning behind your house up a hill, as that debris ignites and becomes loose, it tends to roll down the hill, and that creates a whole other series of problems.
16: He also encourages homeowners to make their house numbers easily visible from the road so first responders can locate them quickly in the event of an emergency. I'm Jim Faraday.
15: And the man killed in the crash of a small plane in northeast Alabama is being remembered. Douglas M.G. was a longtime presence at the Albertville Airport, where he operated a flight service. The airport's director, Mark Chestnut, says he was a great representative of local aviation.
18: Doug was an individual who very few people have that personality of just being a great character and bubbly and very, very, very service oriented. If you had a need, he's going to take care of it.
15: The NTSB is still investigating the cause of that crash. I'm Leah Brandon. And this is Alabama's morning news with JT. We lead local. And now Fox News covers the world.
1: The Iran conflict keeps driving up prices at the pump. I'm Dave Anthony. Fox News gas up another 7 cents today to $4.43 a gallon. Diesel surged even more. AAA's new record high price for that, $6.39. But President Trump insists the conflict will end soon, reiterating he won't allow Iran to have a nuclear weapon.
19: It's going to be a really good conclusion. It's going to happen. It's going to be a little bit after the election, but maybe not. Maybe it's before the election.
1: That was the president at a rally last night in North Carolina.
19: This election, I'm asking you to pretend I'm on the ballot just one more time. I said that the other night.
1: Referencing his address at the Republican midterm convention as he campaigned for GOP Senate candidate Michael Wadley, who's trailing in the polls in a race against Democrat Roy Cooper. A new Fox News poll shows only 39% approve of the president's job performance, with inflation the biggest issue to most voters. 3 in 4 rate the economy only fair or poor, as the Federal Reserve, for the first time in nearly 3 years, gives us an interest rate hike aimed at tamping down inflation. Fed Chair Kevin Warsh says,
20: this summer's inflation readings do not tell me that underlying trends have meaningfully improved.
1: But the president's critical. He wants rates cut, telling reporters before boarding Air Force One,
19: the board is very hostile. They're very political. They're doing the wrong thing.
1: Back to that new Fox News poll, about 2 in 3 believe that Trump tariffs are hurting the economy. And amid a trade war with Canada and even higher tariffs, Canada's prime minister has gone to Europe for help.
21: Mark Carney's told the European Parliament in Strasbourg that Europe and Canada are strong apart, but even stronger together. He says he welcomes the invitation to his country to become an associate member of the EU, with cooperation on the economy, AI, minerals, strategy and military production. President Trump called the idea laughable, suggesting it could be a hostile act.
1: That's Fox's Jonathan Savage. The president also threatens to stop trading with Europe on many things. America's listening to Fox News.
12: Well, good morning. I'm JT. Welcome, and we're so glad to have you along this morning on this Thursday. Yes, September 17th. Here we go. 6:05 now as we get this day rolling. Lots to talk about this morning. Coming up a little bit later this morning, we'll check in with a specialist on what's happening regarding the state of the U.S. economy. And we'll have more on that with Phil Kirpin, president of the American Commitment, at about 8:10 this morning. Also on the way, as we know, Trans-Siberian Orchestra back in town, December 10th, I believe is the date. We're going to be talking with our director and such a great guy, Al Petrelli from TSO, will join us at about 7:40 this morning. Heading into the weekend, some college football tonight. Pitt's got Syracuse. Some big games in the SEC. We're going to talk about that. Blake Fulton, former sports talk show host and our area president, will join us at about 7:20 this morning to take a preview. And there could be something happening with the LSU quarterback. Apparently he's injured, according to a report that came out yesterday. But could this be more Lane Kiffin just shadowing and presenting things out there that might not be real and he'll actually start? So we'll talk more about that coming up as well. Evan Brown joins us. 50 years ago, yeah, today, NASA unveiled its first space shuttle to the public. An update on that and where we are in the space program coming up at 7:10 this morning. All right, coming up in just a few minutes here at 6:20, we'll check in with Paul Acey from Focus on the Family Unplugged. We'll talk about the movies opening up this weekend and some streamers for us. Some good news around here in Alabama. Students getting scholarship help. Yeah, the Alabama Power Foundation announcing 59 recipients of its inaugural Community Scholars Program scholarships. This is great. It's money going directly towards helping Alabama students pursue higher education. Yesterday, speaking of education, I attended a luncheon for Cornerstone Schools here in our city. And I got to tell you, this organization has been doing great work for numbers of decades and helping kids in the inner city get a great education and, don't fall through the cracks. And I got to tell you, when you have 100% graduation from a school, that's amazing. And that's what Cornerstone Schools do. And they are just an incredible school. And by the way, those 100% students that graduate from Cornerstone, 100% of them go on to more education. Just incredible. So congrats to Cornerstone Schools. And if you're looking for somebody to support, Cornerstone Schools, absolutely. On the way, we'll check traffic and weather together. Roy O'Neill will join us as well. Yeah, interest rates, here we go. They're up a bit. We'll get Roy's insight on this in just about 3 minutes. Stay with us.
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14: More hot weather on the way. Highs around 95 today, becoming partly cloudy during the afternoon. East wind at 5 to 10. Lows around 71 tonight. Highs in the mid to upper 90s tomorrow. A 30% chance for scattered showers and storms. And then for Saturday, lows in the 70s. Highs in the mid to upper 90s. A 40% chance for scattered storms. Sunday, highs near 95 with a 20% chance for rain. I'm WPRC First Alert Chief Meteorologist Wes Wyatt on your side.
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31: And the interest rates are too high. They're not appropriate.
32: Now we're the hottest country anywhere in the world. We're all that anybody talks about. The only problem we have is that interest rates are artificially high. Interest rates in the United States should be 1% or less.
12: Well, that'd be nice, wouldn't it? Yeah, joining us now, Roy O'Neill, to talk a little bit more about this. Our correspondent has been following what's happening. Roy, good morning. Welcome in.
33: Hey, JT. Good morning.
12: Well, I was going to ask you just the basic question here. If you raise rates, it slows inflation. If you lower them, it speeds inflation back up. I guess that's the Fed's angle on this.
33: It can. Right. So what you're trying to do is you raise the rates. That makes it more expensive to borrow money. So in companies invest less, people spend less, and that slows things down. And if you slow things down, then there's less upward pressure on prices, right? If there are only if you have 10 customers all trying to buy one widget, well, now you only have 5 customers trying to buy that widget. There isn't as much pressure to raise the price of the widget.
12: Right.
33: So that's why they want to raise these interest rates to slow things down and cool off some of the inflation. Question is, just to continue the widget analogy, you know, what's causing the price of the widget to go up? Is it a one-off thing with this war in Iran and the spike in oil prices? You know, is this a spike, or is this really that everyone wants widgets and needs widgets, and is this a widget problem? So that's one of the questions being asked this morning, is whether or not we really need this tool of raising rates for the job of bringing down widget prices.
12: Well, it's the first time this has happened in 3 years. And to answer your question, most economists I talk with say that it's a one-off because of the war. And if the war goes away, then a lot of the problems with the economy and the perception with the American people, you know, settles down just a bit. Because they say the foundation of our economy right now, most say, that we're pretty solid. There's some good indications with unemployment rates looking pretty good, job hiring's looking pretty good. We'll have to wait and see, I guess, but it could not be the end of the interest rate hikes. There's one more meeting coming up a little bit later this fall, so maybe it could happen again, right?
33: Right, and that was the message they sent, was this is the first in likely this a series of rate increases trying to get inflation down to their target goal of 2%. Right now it's about 3.5%, and it's been elevated for more than 5 years now. But in the notes, they say that, you know, we're going to keep doing this, but we probably won't reach that 2% goal until 2029. So this is going to be a long-term thing. But to your point, if we see, let's just say, geopolitical headlines in our favor, you know, we might see the situation in Iran wrap up. Suddenly the oil prices come tumbling back down again. Obviously, that would be beneficial and hopefully advance that timeline.
12: Yeah, there doesn't seem to be any indication that that settle down with Iran is anywhere near the point we'd like to see it, you know, over. And who knew with all the prices that are going up that hamburgers would be such a luxury item these days? My gosh, the cost of beef these days.
33: Well, right, and it's a lot more than just the cost of the beef itself, especially when you're dining out. The Washington Post did a fun story on this that I thought you'd like to hear, in that, first of all, hamburgers are much more central to menus these days, right? When you go out to restaurants, sort of the hamburger was on the kids' menu. But now, even at, you know, nicer sit-down restaurants, they're sort of front and center about all the things they can do with a burger these days and all the stuff they put on it. So they're much more front and center, much more appealing to American consumers. But boy, with it, the prices have been soaring. And what was the $5.95 item on the menu is suddenly $15.95, $24.95, $30. Not unheard of in big cities from coast to coast.
12: Yeah, have you got a favorite burger? I love a Wendy's double cheese plain, just the cheese.
33: Right.
12: Where do you like to go for fast, quick burgers?
33: I'm a McDonald's quarter pounder guy. Ever since they changed it to that fried, they cook it to order, I think it's gone down and got too salty. But yeah, no, I'm very simple as well. All the people putting fried green tomatoes and quail eggs and, you know, candied bacon.
12: I'm with you on that. And a quarter pounder with cheese, plain, just the cheese and the burger. You're right, you can't beat that. But I got to tell you, the best burger I've ever had, and I still love them, Archie's Barbecue in Hoover, right there on 31. If you've not had their cheeseburger, stop by and get one. Roy, thank you so much, buddy. I sure do appreciate you. Speaking of interest rates, there's a lot of people talking about what's going to happen with the economy, you know, where we are going with all of this. And, you know, Scott Linsacombe, who is the VP of General Economics at Cato, was asked earlier on Fox, you know, do you think Americans will notice this quarter point hike?
4: Maybe a smidge they'll notice in things like credit cards or future auto loans, home equity lines of credit. All those things that actually do track the Fed funds rate should be updated relatively quickly. So, you know, within the next couple of weeks, the next time your bill is due. And I think beyond that, you might see a little effect from bond yields and how they're going to affect mortgage rates and the rest. But those actually tend to run a bit more independently of anything that the Fed does.
12: Well, we all know, according to a new recent poll, that cost of living and inflation, most important items on voters' minds going into the midterm. So, Scott Linsacombe, is there any last-minute items that may change voters' worries on the economy before, you know, the midterms come in?
4: Yeah, unfortunately, I don't think there's anything realistically that they can do at this point. I mean, in terms of voter perceptions, the cake is pretty much baked. You know, it takes a while for policy to filter in to the price of stuff at the grocery store. And the immediate fixes on the table are things like tariff relief and ending the war in Iran. Neither of those things appear quite likely, or let's face it, realistic in Washington these days. So, you know, I think that in terms of what the price of stuff is today versus what the price of stuff is in November, my guess is we'll expect more of the same, although yesterday's Fed move might temper some of those frothiest prices just a bit.
12: All right, we'll have to wait and see on that. 619, Alabama's morning news. A check on this Thursday traffic and weather together coming up here in just about 3 minutes. Yeah, with a weekend right around the corner, some fun for us to escape the madness of everything that's so serious in our business and news world. The movies and streaming items for us. A look with Paul Acey from Focus on the Family Unplugged on what's available for us this weekend. Up next.
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5: Madonna is set to open the MTV Video Music Awards with her first live performance on the show in 23 years. She leads this year's ceremony with 11 nominations, including Video of the Year and Artist of the Year.
7: Give me fuel, give me fire, give me that which I desire.
5: Metallica's getting fueled to hit stadiums across North America next summer. The Rock and Roll Hall of Famers will kick off the next leg of their M72 World Tour in Vancouver on May 8th before heading down to San Diego May 13th and wrapping up June 19th in Salt Lake City. Paramount may be preparing to leave California.
8: TMZ reports officials in the offices of L.A. Mayor Karen Bass and Attorney General Rob Bonta were told Paramount would announce its departure on Tuesday, but that didn't happen. The move follows the legal fight over Paramount's proposed merger with Warner Brothers Discovery. Bonta and 11 other attorneys general are suing to block the deal. Paramount CEO David Ellison has threatened to move the studio to Texas, Tennessee, or Georgia if there's no settlement by October 1st. Negotiations have stalled, and sources now say a deal appears unlikely. A Paramount departure would be another blow to Hollywood as productions continue moving out of California, including American Idol, which just announced it would relocate production to Atlanta. I'm Sharon Reardon.
5: And Resident Evil is expected to get off to a scary good start at the box office this weekend. The video game adaptation could make between $35 and $50 million in its debut. That's entertainment. I'm Daria Albinger.
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14: More hot weather on the way. Highs around 95 today, becoming partly cloudy during the afternoon. East wind at 5 to 10. Lows around 71 tonight. Highs in the mid to upper 90s tomorrow. A 30% chance for scattered showers and storms. And then for Saturday, lows in the 70s. Highs in the mid to upper 90s. A 40% chance for scattered storms. Sunday, highs near 95 with a 20% chance for rain. I'm WPRC First Alert Chief Meteorologist Wes Wyatt on your side.
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2: You know what? We can't say just for sure yet. We're going to be seeing it tonight, actually. So, but it is going to be a very, very popular movie. Lots of people are going to go see it. It's been part of this running franchise that's been going on since the 1990s, believe it or not. And this particular movie takes place sort of coinciding with the Resident Evil 2 game, which came out in 1998. So that's sort of the time period we're talking about. It promises to be bloody, gory, horrific fun for those who like that sort of thing.
12: Just balls of laughter. No, thank you. No, thank you. Look, the last horror film, I may have shared this with you, I saw was The Conjuring when it hit theaters, the original one. I watched the entire I watched the entire movie looking through my fingers as I covered the rest of my eyes up. It was just like, why are we here, Judy? Let's go. This is out of control. All right, well, let's talk about Shaun the Sheep, the Beast of Mossy Bottom. Obviously, this is good for the kids and the whole family. Tell me about it.
2: It's terrifying. Terrifying, JT.
12: What?
2: No, it's not terrifying at all. but it is sort of Halloween themed. So it has a nice little light Halloween feel. Shaun the Sheep, if you're not aware, he's this claymation figure from Aardman Animation, same studio behind the Chicken Run movies, behind Wallace and Gromit. He's a very popular character. This is his third movie, and this takes place sort of during Halloween. Shaun and his fellow sheep are trying to grow a lot of pumpkins to carve into jack-o'-lanterns for Halloween, but then all of his pumpkins go get destroyed. So he turns mad scientist to try to create some big pumpkins in time for the big day. This is a really fun, sweet, hilarious film that for families that are really sensitive about the things that Plugged In would care about, it does have some problems, right? So definitely be sure to check out the Plugged In review. But I think for a lot of families, this is going to be sweet, innocent, fun that I think adults can actually kind of laugh at too.
12: Oh, very good. I'm glad to hear that. All right, another film, a Christian film, also hitting theaters. Daniel and the Fiery Furnace. I've heard of Daniel and the Lion's Den, not the Fiery Furnace, though. So what's going on with this one?
2: Yeah, so this actually takes place when Daniel and his friends, Shadrach, Meshach, and Abednego, are taken to Babylon. It chronicles sort of that. Daniel is sort of the main figure here, but the core thing, he doesn't get thrown into the lion's den in this movie. The core thing is really his friends who are about to be thrown into a fiery furnace because, of course, for those who know your Bible, they don't bow down to a statue. So that's sort of where this story takes place. There's really no spoiler here because the story is pretty familiar. They do get out. But for Christians who are looking for something that can sort of bolster and inspire them, this can be a really nice movie. The quality of this movie is a little bit uneven. The special effects are great. The acting maybe not so much. But for folks who are really leaning into the story itself, it has some great messages.
12: Very good. All right, let's talk about what's happening in the streaming world here. A couple of superhero flicks. Let's start with Supergirl. How about that?
2: Yeah, so Supergirl, this is an interesting one. It did not do nearly as well at the box office this summer as a lot of people expected. But it does have its fans. It does have its merits. It's an interesting, very watchable superhero movie, chronicling, of course, Superman's cousin who comes to Earth and is not quite the good, righteous Boy Scout that Superman is. She is definitely a flawed character, and we see those flaws here. So that's going to be an issue. But if you're looking for some good superhero action, it is playing on HBO Max, and I think that the film may sort of draw some more fans as time goes on.
12: All right, what's the movie Kraven the Hunter? This one's on Disney Plus.
2: So Kraven the Hunter is actually a supervillain, but he sometimes toggles between being a hero and being a villain. He now gets his own movie. It's being shown on Disney Plus. This is a harsher movie than you would expect in kind of the superhero world, given the character. That's not too surprising, but it does have for folks who really are bought into the MCU, the Marvel Cinematic Universe, this is one that they might want to watch. It's not a critical part of the universe, but if you just can't get enough, here's another chapter.
12: All right. And I would imagine Nicole and Sandra knocked Spider-Man off the number one spot. How's that movie do this past weekend, by the way?
2: It did well. It depends on how you look at it, because it did. It finally knocked Spider-Man Brand New Day off of the top of the box office. Brand New Day had been at the top of the box office for 6 consecutive weeks, which is unheard of. Practical Magic 2 came in, knocked it off. It made $30 million, which is not too bad. But considering how much they spent on the movie, I've heard $70 to $75 million. It's got a while before it makes a profit. So I think that it disappointed in terms of its raw gross that it got this weekend. But you know, it's a long fall, and it can probably make up a little bit of ground as time goes on.
12: All right, a little something for everybody out there this weekend. Paul Acey, thank you so much, buddy.
2: Hey, anytime, JT. Thanks so much.
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8: But a judge overrode that decision and gave him the death penalty. Lee says he shouldn't be put to death.
22: First and foremost, I feel like I should be on death row because I'm one of the ones who got judicial override. And so mindset that I shouldn't even be on death row. And so I've been living that way for 26 years.
8: He was also found guilty of the attempted murder of a third person. Job seekers near Geneva County will have an opportunity to meet with potential employers next week. The Alabama Department of Human Resources holding a job fair at the Geneva County Farm Center September 22nd. It's happening between 10 a.m. and 2 p.m. I'm Leah Brandon. And this is Alabama's Morning News with JT. We lead local. And now Fox News covers the world.
23: Fox News, I'm Gianna Gelosi. President Trump expected to bring together top tech leaders with Chinese President Xi Jinping next week as the AI debate heats up, with some pushing to keep moving forward while others call for a pause over safety concerns. Fox's Madeline Rivera.
24: Yesterday, Senator Bernie Sanders held a briefing on AI with industry experts, and one of those panelists says lawmakers have perhaps a year to rein in AI.
25: It's something like a little Chernobyl, this Hugging Face accident, where a lot of AIs escaped the bans that were put on them. These were rogue agents.
23: Meantime, for the first time in 3 years, the Federal Reserve is raising its benchmark interest rate by a quarter of a percentage point, part of an effort to cool inflation. Affordability remains a top priority for Americans ahead of the midterms. That, according to a new Fox News poll. 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
12: It is 6:35 now, Alabama's Morning News. I'm JT on this Thursday, September 17th. Welcome in. We're glad to have you. Getting close to the weekend. College football action tonight. One game, Syracuse and Pitt get after it. That starts at 6:30 tonight. That game will be on ESPN. Also, games tomorrow night. Miami, ranked number 5 there at Wake Forest. That game at 5:30, also on ESPN, or 6:30, I should say, Central Time. By the way, the Pitt-Syracuse game, 7:30, my mistake there. Also, Houston tomorrow night, number 22, taking on number 13, Texas Tech. This could be a really interesting game here. It looks like Texas Tech is the leader in Big 12, but this is an interconference matchup that could get real spicy. That one will be on tomorrow night, 7 o'clock on Fox. And number 21, Oregon. Having a bit of trouble here. A Big Ten network is going to be carrying this one at 9:30 tomorrow night. Portland State will take on Oregon. Look for the Ducks there to probably grab that win. We're going to be talking a little bit later this morning about the games in the SEC and a couple of other big games outside the SEC with Blake Fulton, our area president. He also is a former sports talk radio host for 10 years. He talked it, so we'll have some fun with that coming up at about 7:20 this morning. Alabama and Florida State, woo, it's going to be a good one down in T-Town. And Auburn, and another home game as Florida comes to town. What do you think about those games? I'm going Bama wins, and Auburn wins too. I know some people are leaning towards Florida, but home field advantage there. So more on that coming up in just a bit. On the way next, we're going to be checking in with John Decker, our White House correspondent. As it looks like, the folks up there in Washington, D.C., have decided to cut the final week short as they all head home and get ready. They won't be back in D.C. until the midterms, after the midterms, rather. So the reasoning, get back to your districts and start campaigning for those people that we need in the GOP to win. All right. So more on that with John Decker coming up after we check traffic and weather together here in just about 3 minutes. Alabama's Morning News, it is 6:38.
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14: More hot weather on the way. Highs around 95 today. Becoming partly cloudy during the afternoon. East wind at 5 to 10. Lows around 71 tonight. Highs in the mid to upper 90s tomorrow. A 30% chance for scattered showers and storms. And then for Saturday, lows in the 70s. Highs in the mid to upper 90s. A 40% chance for scattered storms. Sunday, highs near 95 with a 20% chance for rain. I'm WBRC First Alert Chief Meteorologist Wes Wyatt on your side.
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15: 52-159 for the sanctions against Russia and Iran. But they are wrapping things up a bit early, taking off, I guess, to go back to their areas to get some campaigning going. John Decker, our White House correspondent, joining us now. So I guess they're done for a while in the House.
16: Well, what we saw yesterday is the House adjourned. They adjourned before the Senate, and it's the exact reason that you just said, JT. The House is, the leadership of the House, very much concerned about the dynamics that exist right now for Republicans heading into the midterms, 47 days away. They hear it from their constituents who complain about high prices at the pump, high prices at the grocery store. So they've decided to adjourn to allow members to head back to their home districts to campaign in these final 47 days.
15: You know, the president, obviously, on the interest rate situation, play this clip and get your thoughts on this, as well as we know that the Fed chair raised it a quarter point. But here's the president talking about those interest rates.
17: I'm relying on Kevin, but he's got, you know, a very tough board. He's got a board that was put there by a lot of other people. And the interest rates are too high. They're not appropriate.
18: Now we're the hottest country anywhere in the world. We're all that anybody talks about. The only problem we have is that interest rates are artificially high. Interest rates in the United States should be 1% or less.
15: Ah, yes, very nice. Wishful thinking. But all this effort is to slow down inflation, John. What's the response been inside the Beltway and what you're hearing in your, you know, area there?
16: Well, no response from Kevin Warsh. Kevin Warsh, didn't take the bait when asked questions about his conversations with the president. He had a press conference yesterday. And it's not just Kevin Warsh who's making the decision on interest rates. It was a unanimous decision. So all 12 members of the Federal Policy Board that determines interest rates, the Federal Open Market Committee, they all agreed that interest rates should go higher, increased by a quarter of a point yesterday. And the reason has everything to do with concerns about inflation and what that means for consumers and what that means for the overall U.S. economy.
15: All right, John Decker, thank you, buddy. Our White House correspondent this morning on D.C. and also what's happening with the House going back to campaign in their areas. Check John.

0: John Decker on the iHeartRadio app as well every day for his updates. John Decker, White House correspondent, 6:45 now. Alabama's morning news. A lot of talk this morning about what's happening with the interest rates. As the Fed did raise a quarter point, there's a possibility he could do it again. There's another meeting coming up in October. As we know, the cost of living and inflation, the most important item on voters' minds going into the midterms. Now, is there any last-minute items that may change voters' worries on the economy before the midterms? Here's Scott Linsacombe, VP of General Economics at Cato, on that one.
1: Yeah, unfortunately, I don't think there's anything realistically that they can do at this point. I mean, in terms of voter perceptions, the cake is pretty much baked. You know, it takes a while for policy to filter in to the price of stuff at the grocery store. And the immediate fixes on the table are things like tariff relief and ending the war in Iran. Neither of those things appear quite likely, or let's face it, realistic in Washington these days. So, you know, I think that in terms of what the price of stuff is today versus what the price of stuff is in November, my guess is we'll expect more of the same, although yesterday's Fed move might temper some of those frothiest prices just a bit.
0: Yeah, and also, you know, the thing about this whole thing is, how will you and I feel on this quarter point hike? Will we notice it in our own homes? Scott Linsacombe on that question as well.
1: Maybe a smidge they'll notice in things like credit cards or future auto loans, home equity lines of credit, all those things that actually do track the Fed funds rate should be updated relatively quickly. So, you know, within the next couple of weeks, the next time your bill is due. And I think beyond that, you might see a little effect from bond yields and how they're going to affect mortgage rates and the rest. But those actually tend to run a bit more independently of anything that the Fed does.
0: Well, you know, once again, we'll keep an eye on it. As we mentioned, the interest rates could go up again before the end of the year. 6:47 now, Alabama's morning news. Charlie Kirk's family not happy with the way things went, obviously, at the university. They're alleging now that the rooftop security risk was major. They didn't do their job, so they filed a claim, not a lawsuit yet, but a claim. It's a precursor to what's to come as far as a lawsuit goes. Going to be getting the update, rather, from Tanya J. Powers, our Fox correspondent, on that after we check traffic and weather together here. 3 minutes.
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4: Here's something pretty disturbing I discovered while researching this podcast. This is what it actually says on the Los Angeles Police Department website. The site states that the Adult Missing Persons Unit investigates 3,200 cases a month. And 70% of those missing people are found or returned voluntarily within 2 or 3 days. It goes on to explain, and I quote here, "Since being a missing person is not a crime, police are given a very limited role while conducting these types of investigations." At the bottom of the webpage, it gets more disturbing. There's a section titled, "What if they never returned?" And here's the official police advice. In such situations, you may want to enlist the services of a private investigator to assist in your search. If you can't afford a PI, the police elaborate, quote, "Another option would be to contact the Salvation Army, which has a missing persons locator program." There is not a single sentence on the LAPD website that would lead a loved one of a missing person to have any faith that the police would properly investigate it. What the LAPD is basically saying is, if someone you love goes missing, don't overreact. They'll probably turn up, unless they don't, in which case you should get someone besides the police to look into it. All this is my way of saying, if the police took missing persons cases as seriously as they do, say, bank robberies, I wouldn't have had to do this podcast in the first place and end up chasing a violent criminal halfway around the country. I'm Neil Strauss, and you can hear the full story of To Live and Die in L.A.
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7: More hot weather on the way. Highs around 95 today, becoming partly cloudy during the afternoon. East wind at 5 to 10. Lows around 71 tonight. Highs in the mid to upper 90s tomorrow. A 30% chance for scattered showers and storms. And then for Saturday, lows in the 70s. Highs in the mid to upper 90s. A 40% chance for scattered storms. Sunday, highs near 95 with a 20% chance for rain. I'm WPRC First Alert Chief Meteorologist Wes Wyatt on your side.
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8: It was the timing of all this near Charlie's one-year anniversary of the execution, in that they had to make a move if they were going to do something. So they're clearly going after the university, obviously for a wrongful death lawsuit that's probably right around the corner. What are some of the details on why they decided to do this and their expectations and goals in all of this?
9: Yeah, this is a legal notice that it was filed earlier this month. It was done on behalf of his widow, Erica Kirk, as well as his parents and children. And it basically says that Utah Valley University could have prevented this, that they did not have a written security plan, that they did not have a security briefing before the event when Charlie Kirk was there for that open-air debate. The area where he was speaking was kind of like a sunken area, kind of like a fishbowl sort of situation with buildings, around the sides. And that one of the concerns they brought up, according to this legal notice, was they had texted the police chief with the university and said, the Turning Point folks did, and said that it would be nice to either have controlled access or allow one of my guys to be there as well if possible. That is according to the text from a Turning Point official to the chief, Jeff Long. The lawyers say that Long responded, "I got you covered."
8: Yeah.
9: They say that they should have been on alert for any kind of rooftop sniper situation, that there had been surveillance videos and testimony from, investigators and prosecutors that, talk about the, a gunman going to the railing of a roof on a campus building, then leaving. That was the morning of the event, returning later. And then, of course, the sniper taking aim at Charlie Kirk and firing. Obviously there were many security issues that they've laid out in this. One of them was the fact that they say the campus security folks only had six officers from the university on duty that day. There were thousands of people at this event. They say that they didn't call in help from Orem, Utah Police or Provo Police, which is nearby, until after the shooting happened. So they say that there were, several failures of security ahead of time to prepare for something like this.
8: Yeah, with 3,000 people expected there, and it was crowded that day, no doubt about that. And they only used six, as you mentioned, campus police, nobody outside. I thought it was, in light of what happened with the president's assassination attempts, especially Butler, PA, a rooftop incident there, that somebody like Charlie Kirk, that was very conservative, very solid in his faith, and obviously wanted to come and have discussions about that, never wanting to turn it violent, but people didn't like it when he pushed back and talked about what God has to say about things and where his conservative values are and why. So students, talk to me. Let me know what you think about this, was the goal. But sometimes people, on the other side, if you don't agree with them, They get ramped up pretty quick and obviously in this case took it to violence. What I found not only disturbing about the lack of police and really any major concern on security, even allegations now about the UVU president there, you know, from the campus police chief, six additional officers, that he rejected anything else above and beyond that.
9: Yeah, there's, like I said, this legal notice, it gives a lot of detail in all of the things that they're saying. And as you mentioned, you know, this kind of signals that there's probably a wrongful death lawsuit coming.
8: Yeah, absolutely. Right around the corner, because this is the first move you have to take before you can do that. Tanya, thank you so much for the update. I appreciate you. Yeah, I think that this thing is just an awful lack of security, awful planning by the authorities there. And probably the warning about the rooftop. The family says that TPUSA specifically raised the rooftop access concern with the campus police department beforehand. And the police chief allegedly said, yeah, as Tanya said, I've got you covered. Yet the shooter ultimately used that rooftop. So a wrongful death lawsuit, 100% probably coming right around the corner for sure, because this is the first step you do before that. And at the end goal, I'm not sure where they're going to go with a decision on money, if they're looking for a check to raise awareness on other campuses to continue to maybe fund TPUSA in their mission. The end game, they haven't really said much about that. But the accountability on this certainly needs to be looked at for sure. And that's exactly what this lawsuit will certainly do, if not some more. 6:57 now. The Alabama's morning news on the way next hour. We're going to get a Fox update for you here at the top of the hour as the interest rates go up. Also, Evan Brown, 50 years ago today, NASA unveiled its first space shuttle to the public. Evan will check in at 7:10 this morning. And as the weekend is right around the corner, Blake Fulton, former sports talk show host and our area president, will chat. He'll be in the studio with us about the big SEC games coming up and a couple of games outside the SEC to enjoy. As you know, Trans-Siberian Orchestra is coming to Birmingham December 16th. Those tickets go on sale tomorrow morning at 10 o'clock. Al Petrelli, the director of the Trans-Siberian Orchestra, our friend, will join us 7:40 this morning. Stay with us. Check on traffic and weather together, too, right around the corner. Just about 3 minutes. 6:58 now, Alabama's morning news.
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8: Good morning, it's JT. Thank you so much for being here this morning, just after 7 o'clock now on Alabama's Morning News, giving you everything you need to start your day, including traffic and weather together.
18: Crash 20 West on the ramp from I-459, exit 136. The on-ramp right-hand lane is blocked in Irondale. I'm Phil Carter in the traffic center.
7: More hot weather on the way. Highs around 95 today, becoming partly cloudy during the afternoon. East wind at 5 to 10. Lows around 71 tonight. Highs in the mid to upper 90s tomorrow. A 30% chance for scattered showers and storms. And then for Saturday, lows in the 70s. Highs in the mid to upper 90s. A 40% chance for scattered storms. Sunday, highs near 95 with a 20% chance for rain. I'm WPRC First Alert Chief Meteorologist Wes Wyatt on your side.
17: Right now, it's 70 degrees at Birmingham's News Traffic and Weather Station. 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
8: 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Update from Fox News here in just a couple of minutes. But first, we lead local. Here's Leah Brandon.
19: We're hearing more from the family of a man murdered 2 years ago in Birmingham. The Miami-Dade Sheriff's Office has arrested Julian Morris for the murder of DeAndre Cottrell. His sister, Angelica Cottrell, tells WBRC.
20: We owe it to him to just finish the race for him. We owe it to him to see it through and just redeem and reclaim everything that has been taken from us in the past 2 years.
19: Morris's attorney, Victor Revell, says they've arrested the wrong guy.
21: There are other people that should be suspect. Julian should not be the fall guy here because Julian's actions, Julian's location was accounted for.
19: Julian Morris was immediately considered a person of interest in the case 2 years ago, but declined to talk to police. He's in Florida awaiting extradition to Alabama. A deadly hit-and-run investigation is underway in Gadsden. Sergeant Brantley Massey says when officers were called out early yesterday morning, they found Teresa Hanna lying in the road. She was pronounced dead at the scene.
22: We have several leads on pointing us on who the suspect is. There are no indications that the person stopped. They would have had damage, probably significant damage to the front of their vehicle.
19: If you have any information, you're asked to contact Gadsden Police. A cyber attack is keeping the Alabama Board of Nursing's entire licensing system offline. The attack affecting more than 80,000 nurses across the state who are working to renew their licenses, along with new grads trying to get licensed for the first time. Here's the Alabama Board of Nursing's Honor Ingalls.
23: I understand that this process is frustrating to especially these new graduates who are excited to go get their first job as a nurse, and we will get them licensed as fast as we can.
19: Staff is processing all applications by hand. You're asked to fill out a paper application and either drop it in the mail or bring it by the office of the Board of Nursing. I'm Leah Brandon. And this is Alabama's Morning News with JT. We lead local. And now Fox News covers the world.
24: Rallying Republicans again. I'm Dave Anthony, Fox News. President Trump again telling supporters to pretend he's on the ballot in November. And as gas prices get pumped up even more because of the Iran conflict, he said at a rally in North Carolina.
25: That war is going to end very soon. Watch. You just watch.
24: But a new Fox News poll shows a lot of worry about the economy. 3 in 4 say it's just fair or poor.
26: More than 3 times as many say they're financially falling behind rather than getting ahead, which is why President Trump is pushing back hard on the sentiment that Democrats will be better than Republicans at handling those top concerns.
25: The Democrats gave us the dark age of America, and we turned it into the golden age.
26: In North Carolina, President Trump stumping for Republican candidate Michael Whatley, arguing the higher gas prices imposed by the Iran war are justified, given the threat that he had to address.
24: Fox's Jackie Henrich at the White House. The U.S. is under more scrutiny over the Iran conflict.
27: Human rights experts commissioned by the United Nations say they found reasonable grounds to believe the U.S. committed war crimes in 2 strikes on Iran. They include a missile attack that hit a school in the southern city Minab. Iran state media says 168 people were killed, most of them children.
24: Fox's Jonathan Savage. The U.S. military says it does not target civilians. President Trump has blamed Ukraine in part for diesel's record high prices, calling for an end to attacks on Russian fuel facilities. This is the House follows the Senate, sending him a bill to impose new sanctions on Russia trying to end that war.
26: Named after late Senator Lindsey Graham, nearly a year and a half after it was introduced. It includes targeting Russia's shadow fleet and grants the president the authority to impose secondary tariffs on buyers of Russian oil and gas.
24: Fox's Molly Lyon. And as the president considers signing that, he's also warning Europe. Allowing Canada to be an associate member of the European Union may be a hostile act. Amid a U.S.-Canada trade dispute warning, he could stop trading with Europe on many things. 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
8: It is 7:06 now. Alabama's morning news as we get this Thursday, September 17th, rolling here. I'm JT. We're so glad to have you along this morning. We appreciate you making us part of your morning. Hey, some good news here in our state. Alabama students are getting some scholarship help. Yeah, the Alabama Power Foundation has announced 59 recipients of its inaugural Community Scholars Program scholarships. Yeah, money going directly toward helping Alabama students pursue higher education. Love this. Also, the North Alabama State Fair running now through September 20th in Muscle Shoals. Boy, this is such a good time here. Thousands of people gathering for all the fun, all the rides, the food. Who doesn't love funnel cakes? Come on. Entertainment, livestock activities, too, with the North Alabama State Fair, I should say. Also, Alabama Community College System continuing to offer grants designed to help community colleges develop regional workforce training programs. The cost of a four-year degree now is so astronomical. And student loans and the student loan debt and the interest charged on all that is really getting families to take a second look at what is another opportunity perhaps for us. Well, this is it here. This focus includes prepping workers for jobs that Alabama employers need right now. So when they work together in the community college system is offering some grants designed to help these college students and the colleges work towards the workforce, it might be something to think about. Also, speaking of big universities, Alabama's got a big concert tonight down there. Tuscaloosa's got Sublime and Yellow Wolf scheduled for a big Mercedes-Benz amphitheater show tonight. Huge national touring act coming to town, so that should be a lot of fun. Sublime, yeah, pretty darn good. And also, ADECA currently has funding opportunities connected to land conservation and outdoor recreation. This includes the Federal Outdoor Recreation Legacy Partnership Programs. This is a program that can help communities improve their recreational spaces and outdoor amenities. So some good news there as well. 7:07 now, Alabama's morning news. All right, stay with us. Coming up next, Evan Brown. It was 50 years ago today. Boy, can you believe it? NASA unveiled their first space shuttle to the public. Where we are now with all of this, up next with our space expert, Evan Brown, Fox News correspondent, after we check traffic and weather together here in 3 minutes.
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0: Hey, this is Jamie Loftus, and this is my new weekly show, 16th Minute of Fame, the podcast where every episode I take a closer look at an internet character of the day. Who were they? What made them so notorious? How did the internet, or sometimes the algorithm, choose them? And what does a person do when they're suddenly confronted with more attention than the human psyche can handle? Take The Dress, a story that went uber viral in early 2015 in spite of being, well, kind of a boring optical illusion. A mother of the bride in Scotland took a picture of a dress she was thinking about wearing to her daughter's wedding. But she saw the dress as blue with black lace, and her daughter saw it as white with gold lace. One BuzzFeed post later, every single person on the internet was talking about the dress. But to me, the dress is a story about the last couple of months when the internet was still sort of fun. It was shortly before the stories that spread across the internet stopped being driven by exploited millennials with useless arts degrees and started being decided by algorithms hell-bent on growing internet usership at all costs. And on a long enough timeline, the story of the dress is one entangled with abuse and media exploitation. Internet history is a tricky thing to be invested in. It feels like every time a bad with business billionaire buys up another platform, history starts being erased. With the team at Cool Zone Media, we're taking these characters' 16th minute of fame to see what their moment meant to them and what it says about us.
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7: More hot weather on the way. Highs around 95 today, becoming partly cloudy during the afternoon. East wind at 5 to 10. Lows around 71 tonight. Highs in the mid to upper 90s tomorrow. A 30% chance for scattered showers and storms. And then for Saturday, lows in the 70s. Highs in the mid to upper 90s. A 40% chance for scattered storms. Sunday, highs near 95 with a 20% chance for rain. I'm WPRC First Alert Chief Meteorologist Wes Wyatt on your side.
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8: Didn't actually plan to launch. What was the deal on this?
36: Well, good morning. It was a test vehicle designed to test the design of the shuttle, the shuttle's ability to actually fly within the atmosphere and land on a runway, and that's what they used Enterprise for. But on this day in 1976, this was the first time the public had seen a space shuttle in the, so to speak, flesh. You know, up until then, it had been talked about and, you know, pictures had been released and, you know, drawings and design sketches and all of that stuff. And the idea of a reusable space plane had been hatched, you know, really years, if not decades before that point. But now we were getting to the point where we could have these reusable fleet of spaceships. And this was the first time Americans got to see one. And it just wowed the world. Now, 5 years later with Space Shuttle Columbia, we actually sent one to space. But Enterprise was the first one to be seen. And as you mentioned, the naming of it was due to a massive PR campaign by Star Trek fans. It was originally supposed to be named Constitution, but NASA acquiesced and named it Enterprise, and to the delight of, you know, millions really around the world. And thus began our love affair, I think, with the space shuttle, this incredible piece of technology that only we, the United States, could get off the ground. And it just sort of captured the world's imagination. So much so the Russians tried to copy it. They built their own. They never got a chance to fly it because the Soviet Union collapsed and all of a sudden it wasn't a priority, but I think they did build at least one of their orbiters. And if you look up Soviet space shuttle, you'll find pictures of it. It looks like ours, a bit more beefier, and many engineers say it might have even been a better design, but they never got a chance to fly it. We flew ours for decades.
8: Yeah, 1976, the year I graduated high school, I can remember this. And what a chapter change in our space exploration, for sure. And I thought it was kind of cool in California, where they did all of this and launched the first thing, spaceship shuttle Enterprise. The Air Force Band actually played the Star Trek theme music to that, as 35,000 people were there. And it's kind of cool because there's an Alabama tie to this. Eventually, Enterprise came to Huntsville's Marshall Space Flight Center.
36: Yeah, I mean, it did travel around a bit. And after it was no longer needed, it was sent off to the Smithsonian's Udvar-Hazy Pavilion in Virginia. And it was there for decades on display at the museum. People could go see it. When the shuttle program itself came to an end, Enterprise was moved to the Intrepid Air and Space Museum in New York City, and Udvar-Hazy got the actual Discovery orbiter. And now the so there are four places on in the country you can see a shuttle orbiter. One is New York at the Intrepid Museum, where Enterprise is. Udvar-Hazy in Virginia, just outside D.C., has the Discovery orbiter. Endeavour is at the California Science Center in L.A. And Atlantis is here in Florida at the Kennedy Space Center Visitor Complex. And they've built a wonderful pavilion for it, where you can get underneath it. You can get right up close to it. And it's just these things are amazing to behold. And even though we don't fly them anymore, and in many ways, they didn't kind of live up to their original hype, in that they weren't the economic help that we thought they would be. We thought this would be a cheap way to access space, turned out to be very expensive. But man, did were they pretty to look at and to watch and to and to behold. And you know, people miss them now. You know, we went back to the idea of a capsule because it's way more economical. And those capsules today are amazing pieces of engineering, whether it's the Orion NASA capsule or it's the private ones operated by like SpaceX and Boeing and Blue Origin. You know, but we learned so much from the shuttle. We learned how to live in space for long duration.
8: Yeah.
36: We learned how to build large things in space. We wouldn't have built the space station without the space shuttle. We wouldn't have been able to not just simply launch the Hubble telescope, but service it and extend its life without the space shuttle. So it was an amazing piece of engineering, you know, a part of American history at this point. We don't know if we'll see something like that again.
8: Very cool, the shuttle, absolutely. And 50 years ago, it's hard to wrap my head around that. But, you know, we've gotten away from the shuttle, as you mentioned, and we're back into more of a deep space exploration. Artemis II just happened this year. And once again, Huntsville's Marshall Space Flight Center is right in the middle of all this thing, too. So what's next? Mm-hmm. Artemis III? Where are we going?
36: Artemis 3 will be a mission to low Earth orbit to field test a lot of the spacecraft we'll use to go back to the space station. So the way this is working is that a crew capsule will dock in a lunar orbit with a lander, and the crew will then transfer to it and then land on the lunar surface. We're going to send up the crew and we're going to send up landers to a low Earth orbit with Artemis 3, and they're going to practice how that all works. And then Artemis 4 will go to the moon. And that's, you know, that's just a couple of years away.
8: Just incredible stuff. Evan Brown, thanks for the insight this morning. I love talking about this. It's so cool, everything we've done with our space programs here in Huntsville and obviously around the country, too. Evan Brown, our Fox correspondent. Thank you, Evan. It's 7:18 now. Alabama's morning news. Stay with us. Up next, we'll take a look at some of the games this weekend in the SEC and a couple outside the SEC. Blake Fulton, former sports talk show host for 10 years and our area president, will join me and we'll analyze it all for you. Plus, Lane Kiffin, what's he doing now? He says his quarterback may be injured and not play this weekend. Truth or a smokescreen? We'll have to wait and see on that one. But first, traffic and weather together here. Just about 3 minutes. Stay with me.
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7: More hot weather on the way. Highs around 95 today, becoming partly cloudy during the afternoon. East wind at 5 to 10. Lows around 71 tonight. Highs in the mid to upper 90s tomorrow. A 30% chance for scattered showers and storms. And then for Saturday, lows in the 70s. Highs in the mid to upper 90s. A 40% chance for scattered storms. Sunday, highs near 95 with a 20% chance for rain. I'm WPRC First Alert Chief Meteorologist Wes Wyatt on your side.
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36: And at the big house, and Michigan got that one. And then finally, Sark got a big win.
8: Wow.
36: I don't know if it was more about Texas winning or Ohio State and wonderful offensive coordinator Arthur Smith getting conservative up 23-3, but nonetheless a huge win for the Horns.
8: I got to tell you, the fourth quarter was night and day. I know a lot of people said, yeah, I bailed on that. I figured they were getting killed. I left in the third quarter. I said, well, mistake there. Arch Manning looked solid. He's, I think, proved himself now, and what a confidence booster for him for the rest of the season going into this next few games they've got. So they don't have anybody.
36: It's going to be an interesting one, JT, because they're going to win by 60. They play UT San Antonio, but their next stretch for the Texas at Tennessee, in Dallas against Oklahoma, home against Florida, home against Ole Miss.
8: Yeah, there you go. Well, it's going to get crazy here. No doubt SEC play begins. Let's talk about what's happening with Alabama first. Then we'll get to Auburn and a couple of other games, too. But Alabama and Florida State, this is in T-Town. I'm going Crimson Tide on this. How about you?
36: Yeah, a little revenge. I thought Alabama played a pretty ugly first half in Lexington. Second half, they got a little flow going, especially defensively, shutting Kentucky out. This is a revenge game. You remember a year ago, the world was coming to an end in Tallahassee.
8: Yes.
36: I'm not sure Florida State's played a decent game since then. And Alabama, I think, rolls in this one. The spread's a little high, up in the 18, 19, 20 range.
8: Yeah.
36: So I'm not suggesting that, but I do think Alabama gets the win and then gets into the heart of their SEC schedule with five straight games after this one.
8: All right. Auburn's got Florida down on the plains. They're still home. And, this is going to be a coin toss to me. I'm pulling for Golish. I'm going home team Alabama State. Let's go Auburn.
36: Yeah, and remember this. These are two good friends, been coordinators in the SEC for a long time. If you remember Summerall, a lot of reports were saying he was the first choice for Auburn. He decided to not take that job and take the job in Florida. I still contend Auburn is the most underrated atmosphere in the SEC. It's a tough place to play, and I'm on Auburn plus the points in this one.
8: All right, very good. Maybe the game of the week to be all excited about, if nothing else. I mean, LSU and Ole Miss in Oxford. Lane's going home. Pete Golding knows Lane. Lane knows Pete. I'm going home team on this one, Ole Miss. What are you thinking?
36: Yeah, and maybe more, and I am proud, and I don't say this very often, of Coach Kiffin and Coach Golding. Most of their press conferences for the last few days have been about, let's focus on football. The amount of security, I've read reports that we're getting police officers from across the state and other cities to come in and support because of the concern of what the circus will be in Oxford. I think it's a great game. I'm going LSU to win the game. I don't want them to win the game. But nonetheless, I think they're just a better football team. Mm-hmm. Unless one of my favorite quarterbacks in that red and blue puts on an unbelievable show and puts the team on his back, which he is capable of doing.
8: Yep.
36: I think LSU wins the game.
8: All right. Mississippi State, speaking of relationships with Lane. And we've got Jeff Lebby, head coach at Mississippi State, traveling over to Columbia to take on South Carolina. I know home team advantage kind of lays with South Carolina, but I'm going for Mississippi State just because I like Jeff Lebby.
36: Yeah, last week we talked about it. I thought it was the biggest, easiest pick of the week in a blowout at Minnesota, which Mississippi State did. I think Taylor is the most underrated quarterback in the league. I like Mississippi State, and I say this, JT, I think this is the most underrated game on the schedule because of what both of these teams have for the next 4 or 5 weeks after.
8: Yeah.
36: The loser of this game is really behind the eight ball to have a great season. The winner is feeling really good about themselves after an early season, in theory, a 3-0 start. Again, South Carolina goes to Alabama next week. So this is super important for Coach Beamer.
8: All right, couple of games.
36: But I'll go Mississippi State as well.
8: Yeah, couple of games outside the SEC. Number 16, SMU, and Louisville ranked at number 23. I got to go SMU on this one.
36: Yeah, and if you think about it, both of those teams coming off some interesting situations. SMU goes and plays in that lightning delay game at Florida State, and then you've got Louisville was in Nashville in a crazy loss to Ole Miss. I think two of the best offensive minds in terms of coaching. The game is at Louisville. I think Louisville's running backs are good. I'm going to take Louisville at home, and I think Coach Brohm bounces back with a win.
8: Okay, and the final game to take a look at, West Virginia going to Charlotte, North Carolina to play Virginia, neutral field. Virginia's now ranked at number 25. The Mountaineers had a couple of great wins. This is going to be a test for them, but I'm pulling for everybody. West Virginia, my son coaches there. Come on, let's go Mountaineers.
36: First of all, we love Charlotte. Great golf town, great NASCAR town, awesome food town, lots of financial services and banks around there. Virginia's good, and they're favored, but in honor of JT and Michael Nyswander, I'm going West Virginia and the Rich Rod with his, maybe could we say, his signature win since he's been back.
8: Let's go.
36: A double-digit underdog against a rival. I think this would do huge things for West Virginia if they can get the W.
8: Hard edge, baby. Let's do it. Yeah, Judy and I will actually be at that game, so I'll send you picks for sure. Blake Fulton, thank you, my brother. I appreciate you this morning.
36: Have a great day.
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8: If you've promised yourself this was the year you were finally going to fix your teeth, the clock is ticking. How many times have you said, I'll do it later? 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
18: Convicted in the killings of Jimmy Ellis and Elaine Thompson during a 1998 robbery in Dallas County. He was also found guilty of the attempted murder of a third person. Alabamians will be asked for their opinions about public television. The Alabama Educational Television Foundation Authority has approved hiring a polling company to conduct a survey. The commission that governs APT last year decided against disaffiliating from PBS through at least the middle of next year. They say the poll will help commissioners deliver better programming. I'm Leah Brandon.
27: And this is Alabama's Morning News with JT. We lead local. And now Fox News covers the world.
0: Fox News, I'm CJ Papa. The war in Iran approaching 7 months, but could it come to a close soon?
13: Reports indicate President Trump will hold a meeting with Gulf leaders on the sidelines of the UN General Assembly later this month to discuss the war with Iran. We do know this comes after President Trump said on Wednesday he hopes the war will end soon, adding that Iran wants to make a deal.
0: Fox's Trey Inks in Tel Aviv. Canadian Prime Minister Mark Carney addressing EU lawmakers in France earlier says we welcome this ambition. That's if it becomes the first associate member of the European Union.
14: Deepen those roots. Widen this canopy and grow a transatlantic forest under which our citizens can flourish.
0: Diesel rising 8 cents overnight, stopping at a new record, $6.39 a gallon. That from AAA. 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
8: It is 7:35 now. Alabama's Morning News. I'm JT. So glad you're making us part of your morning on this Thursday, September 17th. Rolling through, Al Petrelli from Trans-Siberian Orchestra will join me here in just about 5 minutes or so. That concert's going to be back in town, BJCC, December 16th. Mark your calendar for TSO. Those tickets do go on sale tomorrow morning at 10 o'clock. So we'll talk with Al Petrelli, the director there, and one of the co-founders of TSO in just about 5 minutes. Some good news here in medical world. New study involving about 120,000 adults age 60 and older found out that certain common osteoporosis medications were associated with a lower risk of Alzheimer's disease and related dementias. This is good news. The drugs are called nitrogen-containing let's call them NPBs. There we go. Examples include different drugs, three or four different types, but patients taking these drugs had about a 16% lower risk of Alzheimer's and related dementia compared with people who weren't taking these osteoporosis medications. Talk to your doctor about this. I'm not sure you have to have osteoporosis to take the medications to ward off Alzheimer's and dementia. That'd be nice that they said, yeah, there'd be no harm, even if you don't have any bone issues. But they may say, if you don't have bone issues, you may need to shy away from these drugs. But check it out with your doctor. Compared with patients taking other osteoporosis drugs, the NBP group had a 24% lower risk of developing any problems. Researchers believe the findings may point to a possible bone-brain connection with bone health and brain health potentially influencing one another. I think it's pretty cool. The important thing is this was an observational study, so researchers found an association, not proof that the drugs actually prevent Alzheimer's, but certainly a connection there. So, well, that's some good news. I know there's been a lot of talk about AI, artificial intelligence, and we got to pump the brakes. But, I got to tell you, with AI, this may be a great way for medical advancements to happen much quicker. Maybe cures for things like Alzheimer's, maybe cures for cancers and lots of other drugs related treatments. Just so many potential positive outcomes with AI involvement in the medical world for sure. All right, we'll check traffic and weather together. Come up here in just about 3 minutes. And Al Petrelli from Trans-Siberian Orchestra joins us next.
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17: We don't have to do this. 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
20: 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I'm Christian Spicer. I'm a writer, podcaster, and a huge fan of The Last of Us. In this show, we'll be recapping the story of part one while diving deep into the making of. We'll be talking to people like writer and creative director Neil Druckmann.
21: At first, they don't like each other. And by the end of it, they're going to love each other like the way a parent loves a child or a child loves their parent, and they're willing to do anything for each other.
20: You'll hear from voice actors like Ashley Johnson and Troy Baker.
22: I feel like the line is blurred between me and Ellie at this point.
23: She may be a monster, but for right now, she's a little girl, and I can't abandon a little girl.
20: and we'll be talking to some of the developers who created the game from the ground up.
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3: You want us to just leave you here?
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20: We'll also give you what we've all been waiting for, a behind-the-scenes look into the making of the long-awaited sequel, The Last of Us Part 2.
21: Definitely this is more of Joel's story, the first game, whereas the second game is definitely more of Ellie's story.
19: Even if I weren't a part of it, I would be blown away.
7: I struggled for a long time with surviving. No matter what, you keep finding something to fight for.
20: Subscribe now so you

0: today.
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8: More hot weather on the way. Highs around 95 today, becoming partly cloudy during the afternoon. East wind at 5 to 10. Lows around 71 tonight. Highs in the mid to upper 90s tomorrow. A 30% chance for scattered showers and storms. And then for Saturday, lows in the 70s. Highs in the mid to upper 90s. A 40% chance for scattered storms. Sunday, highs near 95 with a 20% chance for rain. I'm WPRC First Alert Chief Meteorologist Wes Wyatt on your side.
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9: Tomorrow morning at 10 o'clock. Once again, another great show expected. Al, welcome in. Thanks so much for being back with me. Good morning.
10: Good morning, my brother. Good to hear your voice, and thanks for having me. How's everything by you?
9: Everything's great. Everything is solid. I know you guys are getting ready to get a big tour going. I think the first date's in November sometime, but what a great date for our show here in Birmingham between Thanksgiving and Christmas on the 16th. So, man, you've been around the TSO thing. You were one of the original founders with Paul 30 years ago. So when you look back at what Paul O'Neill envisioned back in 1996, can you believe it, compared with what TSO has become today, what do you think he would be most surprised or proud of to see today?
10: You know, I don't know that he'd be surprised about anything because he saw this thing on the horizon 30-something years ago. You know, when we first started recording together, it was like, winter 95. And he said, I just want to make great art. I don't care about commerce. I don't care about commercial success. I just want to make a musical statement. And I think he made that statement. Now, if you go through it over 30-something years or certainly 30 years since the album's first release, you know, you put a record out. Okay. And unbeknownst to us, it was going to sell 4 or 5 million copies when it came out. All right. What do? You do another record. And that sold millions of copies. Then you do a movie. And that became like a staple on Hallmark and then some of the other channels. Then you do a tour and you sell out the tour. And the next year, you have to cut the tour into two bands because everybody in America wants a show. And you need two bands to cover the states. And then a couple of years later, well, one show in an arena isn't enough. We have to book a matinee because, like, you know, we sold out 14,000 seats for the night show. And then we got to do an afternoon show.
9: Yeah.
10: Also, every aspect of this coming to fruition, you know. So I don't think he'd be surprised. What I think he would be proud of is that something that he created so many decades ago is as, if not more important right now than it was when it was first conceived. Does that make any sense?
9: Absolutely, 100%. I mean, your show, if you've never seen the TSO, you got to go see them. It's more than just a concert. It's a production. It's theatrics. It's everything you want it to be in entertainment for the entire family. Is your narrator back with us? I love this guy's voice. He's so good at what he does.
10: Oh, Philip?
9: Yes.
10: Absolutely.
9: Yeah.
10: You know, I've been listening to this narration since Paul wrote it, you know, and it's the kind of thing that when Philip opens his mouth and starts reciting it and the underscoring music is so powerful and dramatic and supportive that I have to stop and just like listen again. I mean, I've been listening to the same stuff for 3 decades, but every time Philip starts, you know, reciting the poetry, I can't help but like pay close attention. Ooh, I didn't even notice that before. It's like reading a good book or watching a good movie. It's like, ooh, I missed that the first couple times.
9: Yeah.
10: You know,
9: what's
10: so
9: going on?
10: I think that.
9: Go ahead.
10: Go ahead. Go ahead. I'm sorry.
9: No, I was just going to ask you.
10: But I wanted to add real quick. Go ahead. Okay, your turn.
9: All right.
10: I'm so excited to talk to you. We got so much to catch up on.
9: I know. I well, you know, this tour is

0: as you know, an all-new show and the 30th anniversary, new staging, special effects, plenty of surprises. So, I mean, you're the musical director. What can you tell us about what the fans are going to be seeing this year that they've never experienced before at a TSO concert?
1: Well, you're talking about a specific group of people that I affectionately refer to, as you know, as my repeat offenders. Okay, these are the folks that have been coming to see us, some of them from day one, our first couple shows back in 99, 2000, right? One of the things that, and I've told you this every time we talk, and I've expressed it to them, is that every year I'm going to make it musically deeper, musically better, musically more dramatic. Our department heads are going to make the production much better than previous years. And I don't think I've ever disappointed anybody or let anybody down, because I owe it to myself as an artist. I owe it to you as a friend. I owe it to the community of Birmingham. And I owe it to Paul O'Neill to make sure that every year we rebuild it, we take it apart. Like, we start having our meetings the second week of January.
0: Yeah.
1: You know, we come home New Year's Eve, celebrate. Yeehaw, great year, great tour, fantastic. Hanging out with the wife and kids and the grandkids. A week later, back to the drawing board. What are we doing? What can we make better? What songs haven't we done? And you got to understand one thing. I recorded this music 30-something years ago. Okay, I was probably 32, 33 years old. I'm going to be 64 years old next week. These songs, every year that goes by, mean something different to me as I get older. Uh-huh. I was in the studio with my oldest children when we were recording the stuff. Now my grandchildren are kind of running around with their Disney Mickey Mouse plastic guitars headbanging in the living room. You know, so the longevity and how many decades we've been doing this, and the fact that people keep coming back, and then there's the newbies who come out for the first time out of curiosity. I owe it to everybody to make sure it's bigger and better. And I promise you, my friend, this year will be that again.
0: Talk to me about Christmas Eve, Sarajevo. That's become one of the most recognizable Christmas songs in the world. But the story behind it is actually pretty powerful. And after playing that song for millions of people over the years, you know, does it still affect you emotionally when you walk on stage and play that first note?
1: 100%. You know, people ask me, you ever get tired of playing that song? And I'm like, ask me if I ever get tired of kissing my children, telling them that I love them or having them to. It ain't going to happen. You know, I mean, I remember sitting in the chair in February 95 when Paul had this idea about this particular song. And it wasn't necessarily a Christmas song. It was a soundtrack depicting events that took place on Christmas Eve during the war in Bosnia, or the war in Sarajevo, excuse me.
0: Yeah.
1: And that's not really the conversation you normally have before you start recording something.
0: Yeah.
1: You know, it was kind of deep and dark and like, okay, what do you mean by that? Anyway, long and the short of it is that I was Alice Cooper's musical director back then, and I played in Zagreb and Belgrade before the war. When Paul explained to me that this song is an underscoring about events that took place in the town square during a bombing raid, I looked at him. I said, dude, stop right there. Press record. I said, I was in that town square. I know exactly what you're talking about. And that's when we came up with that kind of ostinato on the front.
0: Wow.
1: You know, okay, that slow guitar part with the cello and the flute answering back. Mm-hmm. Like, here comes trouble, you know?
0: Yeah.
1: And I remember finishing that song. I was like, this is so powerful. I hope to God somebody hears it one day, because what a beautiful, dramatic piece of music. And here we are 30-something years later, still talking about it, that people hear it and they grab their car stereo volume thing and they turn it up. Or if it's on TV, they kind of stop in their tracks. You know, this is something that I never saw on the radar, but I'm so proud to have been part of this. And if this is Paul's baby, then I'm just a weird uncle in the corner.
0: It's
1: very protective.
0: It's such a great song. And Christmas Canon.
1: Thank you.
0: Christmas Canon, another big one of the band's.
1: Yeah.
0: So recognizable. The show, once again, is December 16th at the BJCC. Tickets for Trans-Siberian Orchestra go on sale tomorrow morning at 10 o'clock. But Al Petrelli, the director, now has a surprise for us with some of those tickets. How about it, Al?
1: Well, JT, listen, I say we give away a family four-pack. What do you think? I want to change somebody's day today. I want to put them in a really exceptionally great mood, knowing that they're going to come see the best rock and roll Christmas show ever.
0: I love it. Let's do it. We'll take caller number 9205-439-9372. 439-9372. You want a four-pack of tickets to go see TSO December 16th? You got it if you're caller number 9 right now. Al Petrelli, thank you so much. I love you, brother. I really appreciate your compassion for the music and also for this city. And always, your friendship means a lot to me. Thank you.
1: Well, I love you back, my brother. All my best to your family, and I'll see you in a couple months, all right?
0: Looking forward to it. Al Petrelli with Trans-Siberian Orchestra. Once again, caller number 9 right now, 205-439-9372. You got a family four-pack of tickets to go see TSO December 16th.
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4: Russ Faria was charged with a crime that he swore he did not commit.
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15: More hot weather on the way. Highs around 95 today, becoming partly cloudy during the afternoon. East wind at 5 to 10. Lows around 71 tonight. Highs in the mid to upper 90s tomorrow. A 30% chance for scattered showers and storms. And then for Saturday, lows in the 70s. Highs in the mid to upper 90s. A 40% chance for scattered storms. Sunday, highs near 95 with a 20% chance for rain. I'm WBRC First Alert Chief Meteorologist Wes Wyatt on your side.
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0: Melody Lotz, she won herself that family four-pack of tickets. Congratulations. Hey, Melody, call me back. We got disconnected. I wanted to talk to you on the air, but we did get disconnected. But Al said, listen, JT, we will do some more tickets, but encourage folks to please come on out and get the tickets tomorrow when they go on sale, as some of the proceeds will benefit the Breast Cancer Research Foundation of Alabama. So always giving back to the communities that they come into and play for. So that's been a staple of the TSO for so many years. And what a great bunch of folks. And Al Petrelli, one of the nicest guys you'll ever meet, too. So once again, congratulations to our winner. Call me back, Melody. We did get disconnected, but I promise you we'll have some more of those tickets to give away. Well, here's some crazy good news, I guess. A group of scientists have built a toilet for mosquitoes. Yeah, for the little mosquitoes to, do their business. Researchers from Rutgers built a 3D-printed water-repellent funnel that collects mosquitoes' waste without harming these little precious insects. No mosquitoes were injured in these studies. What? Okay, it's not a joke. Seriously, the toilet allows experts to sequence the genetic material, allowing them to know what diseases could be spreading in the area. Wow. Waste from wild mosquitoes in New Jersey was found to contain a complete West Nile virus genome. Genome, is that what you say? Along with rare viruses and 35 kinds of parasites. My gosh. Don't you love the medical advancements? Sounds strange, but researchers believe this toilet technique could be more efficient than traditional mosquito surveillance and tracking, since those lab testing methods only hunt for one suspected pathogen at a time. This gene sequencing reads nearly everything present rather than screening for just one. Boy, the mosquito toilet. That was not on my bingo card today. 7:57, Alabama's Morning News. Once again, Melody Lott, call me back. We'll get the information to get you that family four-packet tickets for TSO. And yes, they do go on sale tomorrow morning at 10. Stay with us. Top of the hour update with Fox and Leah Brandon coming up as well. And a check on this Thursday traffic and weather together here in 3 minutes.
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4: He insists the Iran conflict will end well. I'm Dave Anthony, Fox News. That's what President Trump said at a rally last night in North Carolina.
5: We can't let this crazy nation have a nuclear weapon, and we stopped them. And to be honest, it's going to end soon.
6: Reports indicate President Trump will hold a meeting with Gulf leaders on the sidelines of the UN General Assembly later this month to discuss the war with Iran. The president maintains a variety of military options if Iran continues attacks around the Strait of Hormuz.
4: That's Fox's Trey Yingston, Tel Aviv, speaking of the UN. Human rights experts at commission say they have reasonable grounds to believe the U.S. committed war crimes in Iran with two strikes. Iranians claim one hit a school, killing children. The U.S. military says it never targets civilians. As the conflict keeps costing us more. Gas prices up another 7 cents today. AAA's national average for regular $4.43. Diesel surged to a new record, $6.39 a gallon. In a new Fox News poll, the economy remains the big issue for voters. 3 in 4 rate it just fair or poor.
7: 34% say the cost of living is more important, followed by inflation at 14%. Immigration is third at 8%. As the midterms approach, respondents say they trust Democrats to handle the economy better, 55% to 40%.
4: Fox's Grinnell Scott at that rally last night for Republican Senate candidate Michael Whatley, who's trailing Democrat Roy Cooper in the polls in North Carolina. The president urged his supporters again to pretend he's on the ballot.
5: On election night, North Carolina is going to prove that America does not belong to those who hate it.
4: The president keeps dismissing warnings about artificial intelligence going out of control and endangering humanity as a hoax, while some lawmakers push for more regulations. They got a briefing from tech experts, including Jeffrey Hinton, known as the godfather of AI, who says this about the incident that led to the fears.
25: It's something like a little Chernobyl, this Hugging Face accident, where a lot of AIs escaped the bans that were put on them. These were rogue agents.
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34: Alabama death row inmate Jeffrey Lee scheduled to be executed tonight. He was initially set to die by nitrogen gas earlier this year until the Supreme Court declared that method unconstitutional. Now the state plans to put Lee to death by lethal injection. He was convicted in the killings of Jimmy Ellis and Elaine Thompson during a robbery in Dallas County in 1998. He was also found guilty of the attempted murder of a third person. The dry, hot weather is triggering more wildfires across Alabama. Jim Faraday has more.
35: There are steps homeowners can take to protect their property, says Robert Maddox with the Alabama Forestry Commission.
36: The simplest things a homeowner or a landowner can do to reduce the ignition of their home is simple landscaping. Remove dead leaves, clean out your gutters, clean under your deck. If you have a wood pile near the home, we suggest moving it away from the home.
35: Another factor, the slope of a property.
36: Because if a fire is burning behind your house up a hill, as that debris ignites and becomes loose, it tends to roll down the hill, and that creates a whole other series of problems.
35: He also encourages homeowners to make their house numbers easily visible from the road so first responders can locate them quickly in the event of an emergency. I'm Jim Faraday.
34: And the man killed in the crash of a small plane in northeast Alabama is being remembered. Douglas MG was a longtime presence at the Albertville Airport, where he operated a flight service. The airport's director, Mark Chestnut, says he was a great representative of local aviation.
0: Doug was an individual who very few people have that personality of just being a great character and bubbly and very, very, very service oriented. If you had a need, he's going to take care of it.
34: The NTSB is still investigating the cause of that crash. I'm Leah Brandon.
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3: More hot weather on the way. Highs around 95 today, becoming partly cloudy during the afternoon. East wind at 5 to 10. Lows around 71 tonight. Highs in the mid to upper 90s tomorrow. A 30% chance for scattered showers and storms. And then for Saturday, lows in the 70s. Highs in the mid to upper 90s. A 40% chance for scattered storms. Sunday, highs near 95 with a 20% chance for rain. I'm WBRC First Alert Chief Meteorologist Wes Wyatt on your side.
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2: He insists the Iran conflict will end well. I'm Dave Anthony, Fox News. That's what President Trump said at a rally last night in North Carolina.
3: We can't let this crazy nation have a nuclear weapon, and we stopped them. And to be honest, it's going to end soon.
4: Reports indicate President Trump will hold a meeting with Gulf leaders on the sidelines of the UN General Assembly later this month to discuss the war with Iran. The president maintains a variety of military options if Iran continues attacks around the Strait of Hormuz.
2: That's Fox's Trey Yingston, Tel Aviv, speaking of the UN. Human rights experts at commission say they have reasonable grounds to believe the U.S. committed war crimes in Iran with two strikes. Iranians claim one hit a school, killing children. The U.S. military says it never targets civilians, as the conflict keeps costing us more. Gas prices up another 7 cents today. AAA's national average for regular $4.43. Diesel surged to a new record, $6.39 a gallon. In a new Fox News poll, the economy remains the big issue for voters. 3 in 4 rate it just fair or poor.
5: 34% say the cost of living is more important, followed by inflation at 14%. Immigration is third at 8%. As the midterms approach, respondents say they trust Democrats to handle the economy better, 55% to 40%.
2: Fox's Grinnell Scott at that rally last night for Republican Senate candidate Michael Whatley, who's trailing Democrat Roy Cooper in the polls in North Carolina. The president urged his supporters again to pretend he's on the ballot.
3: On election night, North Carolina is going to prove that America does not belong to those who hate it.
2: The president keeps dismissing warnings about artificial intelligence going out of control and endangering humanity as a hoax, while some lawmakers push for more regulations. They got a briefing from tech experts, including Jeffrey Hinton, known as the godfather of AI, who says this about the incident that led to the fears.
6: It's something like a little Chernobyl, this Hugging Face accident, where a lot of AIs escaped the bans that were put on them. These were rogue agents.
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16: Alabama death row inmate Jeffrey Lee scheduled to be executed tonight by lethal injection. He was convicted in the killings of Jimmy Ellis and Elaine Thompson during a 1998 robbery in Dallas County. A jury decided he should get life in prison, but a judge overrode that decision and gave him the death penalty. Lee says he shouldn't be put to death.
17: First and foremost, I feel like I should be on death row because I'm one of the ones who got judicial override. And so mindset that I shouldn't even be on death row. And so I've been living that way for 26 years.
16: He was also found guilty of the attempted murder of a third person. Job seekers near Geneva County will have an opportunity to meet with potential employers next week. The Alabama Department of Human Resources holding a job fair at the Geneva County Farm Center September 22nd. It's happening between 10 a.m. and 2 p.m. I'm Leah Brandon.
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18: More hot weather on the way. Highs around 95 today, becoming partly cloudy during the afternoon. East wind at 5 to 10. Lows around 71 tonight. Highs in the mid to upper 90s tomorrow. A 30% chance for scattered showers and storms. And then for Saturday, lows in the 70s. Highs in the mid to upper 90s. A 40% chance for scattered storms. Sunday, highs near 95 with a 20% chance for rain. I'm WPRC First Alert Chief Meteorologist Wes Wyatt on your side.
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0: shouldn't treat the communists the same way as the fascists. The communists were doing the same things that the fascists were doing. So they're warning us in Hungary. Step one, trick the voters to obtain a governing mandate. Again, that's Virginia. No, we're just like you. That's Tallarico. No, I'm just like you. Trick them into voting for you because you're not an extremist. Okay. Step two is to purge the opposition when the voters are realizing that they were tricked. And step three, punish anyone who is part of the opposite movement. This former official that's now been purged from the system said ordinary people in Hungary are afraid again. And I bet they are. I had so much respect for the people that built this museum and how they wanted this museum there, because it was such an honest reckoning with their dark side of history. And so many people were involved. And this museum, this torture chamber building, was right on one of the main streets in Budapest. So everybody knew what it was. And we were talking as we were leaving. I said, I bet you people were like, cross the street. Don't even walk in front of that building. You know, what happens in that building, Dad? No. And now they've closed it. If you stop learning history, if you try to erase the darkest things that man can do to one another, notice you can say fascism is conservative, but it's not. If in the American standpoint, it's not. If you believe that's conservative, you know communism is lefty. Okay, so let's both learn. I don't want to do fascism. Do you want to do communism? Because I would think you'd be with me if you hate fascism. We have to learn that this happens because man is man. And when power and money is at stake, people will do anything to their fellow human being. Tell you, this is coming in America. They're already talking about it. They're already talking about changing the Supreme Court. You're a banana republic the minute you do that. If they change the Supreme Court, that is the death knell for the republic. It's over at that point. Then anything is game. And they're already talking about, we're going to purge. We're going to get rid of these people. We're coming after you. If you were a supporter, we're coming after you. That they're already saying that. Please, for the love of Pete, please go out and vote. We cannot allow this to happen. And I say that if Donald Trump had been doing this, if he were rounding everybody up, which they say he's doing because he's a fascist, show me where that is. I would say exactly the same thing. No fascism, no communism. The American Constitution and individual liberty. 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All right, let me tell you about real estate agents I trust. 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
10: Gas prices did rise to seasonal record highs this week. For the week, the national average rose about 18 cents. Here's AAA's Marie Dodds.
11: Diesel is usually the fuel of choice for freight and trucks and farm equipment.
10: It will have a big impact on the economy, as diesel did hit new record highs this week as well.
11: Because we have all of these factors in the Middle East. You know, the drone attack on Saudi Arabia's east-west pipeline, new hostilities in the Red Sea, the continued disruption of shipping traffic in the Strait of Hormuz. Those are big deals.
10: Abbott Labs in Salem, Oregon is paying over $384 million now to the federal and state government for selling unsafe baby formula to government programs. A federal complaint alleges that from 2018 through 2022, Abbott Labs made powdered infant formula without meeting federal and state safety requirements. More New Yorkers are now eligible to get discounts on their monthly utility bills. The governor estimates 2.5 million more households across the state will now be qualified for the state's energy affordability program.
12: And that includes a lot of working families who never thought a program like this would be available for them.
10: The discounts are based on household income.
12: Here in New York City, a family of four earning $162,000 or less would be able to qualify. If you live alone, you can earn up to $113,000 and still qualify.
10: San Antonio police received dozens of reports regarding the safety of some autonomous vehicles before Waymo suspended passenger service in the city.
13: I just don't think that we can keep giving Waymo the excuse of fringe issues for stuff that every 16-year-old driver is taught.
10: Attorney Trey Gober says San Antonio is not alone. In Dallas, there's video of the self-driving cars running red lights. And in Houston, a Waymo was caught on camera making a close turn near an elementary school, nearly hitting a car before entering the school's drop-off line.
13: Waymo's been incredibly fortunate so far that there's not been many incidences of injuries.
10: I'm Monica Nelson with your consumer and business news.
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0: round on Wall Street. I'm Dave Anthony, Fox News. The Dow's up more than 200 points, gaining back some of yesterday's losses when the Dow plunged after the Federal Reserve interest rate hike that President Trump calls the wrong move.
1: White House officials called the Fed's decision unfortunate and not backed by a compelling economic case, arguing that inflation has actually cooled. And to the extent that inflation persists, it's driven by energy supply shocks from oil prices in the Middle East.
0: Oil is down today, but gas prices surged up again, putting diesel at a new record high. Fox's Jackie Heinrich also reports.
1: New Fox polls show warning signs for Republicans, with 77% of registered voters ranking the economy negatively and saying Democrats would better handle inflation and higher prices by a 15-point margin.
0: But at a rally last night in North Carolina, President Trump again urged Republicans to vote in November, pretending he's on the ballot.
2: When I'm on the ticket, I'm not bragging, but when I'm on the ticket, Republicans have always done really well. They go out, they vote, everybody gets elected.
0: He was campaigning for Senate candidate Michael Whatley, who's been trailing Democrat Roy Cooper in the polls. The president also says the conflict with Iran will end well and soon.
2: Trump was right about everything you watch. They're getting decimated and they want to make a deal so badly. They call, we want to make a deal, we want to make it. They're not ready yet, I don't think, but we could have a deal anytime we want.
0: Well, the president also keeps insisting that warnings from AI leaders that artificial intelligence could get dangerously out of control is a hoax. Republican Senator John Kennedy tells Fox,
3: I don't completely trust these AI tech CEOs. I'm not saying they're as bad as timeshare salesmen, but they've got a vested interest here. They stand to make billions and billions and billions of dollars.
0: Kennedy wants to mandate that those companies have a kill switch to shut off AI if the technology goes rogue. Democrats keep pushing for more AI regulations. 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
14: We're hearing more from the family of a man murdered 2 years ago in Birmingham. The Miami-Dade Sheriff's Office has arrested Julian Morris for the murder of DeAndre Cottrell. His sister, Angelica Cottrell, tells WBRC.
15: We owe it to him to just finish the race for him. We owe it to him to see it through and just redeem and reclaim everything that has been taken from us in the past 2 years.
14: Morris's attorney, Victor Revelle, says they've arrested the wrong guy.
16: There are other people that should be suspects. Julian should not be the fall guy here, because Julian's actions, Julian's location was accounted for.
14: Julian Morris was immediately considered a person of interest in the case 2 years ago, but declined to talk to police. He's in Florida awaiting extradition to Alabama. A deadly hit-and-run investigation is underway in Gadsden. Sergeant Brantley Massey says when officers were called out early yesterday morning, they found Teresa Hanna lying in the road. She was pronounced dead at the scene.
17: We have several leads on pointing us on who the suspect is. There are no indications that the person stopped. They would have had damage probably significant damage to the front of their vehicle.
14: If you have any information, you're asked to contact Gadsden Police. A cyber attack is keeping the Alabama Board of Nursing's entire licensing system offline. The attack affecting more than 80,000 nurses across the state who are working to renew their licenses, along with new grads trying to get licensed for the first time. Here's the Alabama Board of Nursing's Honor Ingalls.
18: I understand that this process is frustrating to especially these new graduates who are excited to go get their first job as a nurse, and we will get them licensed as fast as we can.
14: Staff is processing all applications by hand. You're asked to fill out a paper application and either drop it in the mail or bring it by the office of the Board of Nursing. I'm Leah Brandon.
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19: More hot weather on the way. Highs around 95 today, becoming partly cloudy during the afternoon. East wind at 5 to 10. Lows around 71 tonight. Highs in the mid to upper 90s tomorrow. A 30% chance for scattered showers and storms. And then for Saturday, lows in the 70s. Highs in the mid to upper 90s. A 40% chance for scattered storms. Sunday, highs near 95 with a 20% chance for rain. I'm WBRC First Alert Chief Meteorologist Wes Wyatt on your side.
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0: If they suspect they're in control, okay, they have the Temple Mount. It was the Jews in the 68 war. They came in and they had the Temple Mount. They took it, and when they got there, the radio from the leaders was like, "You cannot shed blood on the Temple Mount. Back off! Back off! Back off! Get off the Temple Mount." And so they allowed the Muslims to continue to have it because they did not want to shed any blood on this sacred space. So they control it. I have been there three times. I have been asked by the Prime Minister's office twice not to go because when I was there, it was a big deal that I was there, et cetera, et cetera. And they were afraid that it would cause trouble. They used to take stones and throw them over the wall and try to crush the people who were praying underneath. I mean, it's an evil, evil place right now, I feel.
1: Insider Nicole asked something that I was also curious about, because I know you had, you were hoping that your children would be affected in some way. And she asked if your children were affected in the way that you were hoping for on this trip.
0: Yeah, I saw my kids grow up. I saw my kids look at the truth. I mean, my kids, you know, they grew up with me. But they're also growing up in today's society. And both of them would come home and say, "Dad, so tell me about this. I don't, you know, what about this? What about that? You know, Benjamin Netanyahu, I think, has horns." You know, it's just stupid stuff that they would hear on TikTok and everything else. And so I wanted them to go. And I took them to the Gaza border. I showed them all of it. Both intellectually moved and both spiritually moved. I would love to go back with a camera crew and just take your family. You know, I said to Tanya, I must have said a million times when we were on, you know, vacation doing these things, I said, I wish I could bring more people, because nobody gets to see some of this stuff. Like in the special we did yesterday, you can watch it on demand right now at glennbeck.com. At the end of it, I show you, they think they may have found the Ark of the Covenant. And I take you to the recently dug up cistern where you can clearly see something has been buried on the other side of the wall, and they're not going for it. And I explain why. That's not out anywhere. I mean, there's things that are going on. The Spirit is moving deeply. The Ark of the Covenant? You got to watch that special. But yeah, maybe someday I'll figure out a way to, you know, bring cameras with me and I'll just do a tour of this. Because if you can't go, you got to see it. It's remarkable, especially with what they're finding now. The archaeological digs are turning up history of the Bible everywhere. It's accelerating. All right. 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
12: Charges laid by L.A. police against O.J. Simpson in connection with the brutal slaying of his ex-wife, Nicole, and 25-year-old Ron
13: Doesn't
12: Goldman.
13: Fit? You must acquit.
14: We, the jury, find the defendant, Orenthal James Simpson, not guilty of the crime of murder.
15: Dear Mr. Simpson, hello. It's me, Kim, Ron Goldman's sister. I'm sure it's really weird to be getting a letter from me, but for years, I've listened to what everybody else has to say about you. The lawyers, the media, but never from you. I'm wondering if you would sit down and talk to me. I just want to understand whatever can be understood. That's a letter that I wrote to the man I believe brutally killed my brother. I was declined this interview, but I still feel that need.
16: Hi, Daddy. Do you remember when I wrote the letter to the killer asking to see him? I'm going to try to do that again.
17: 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Actually, you can tell my excitement is the same as last time.
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0: This week on the Days of Ash, the Western world is collapsing. Foreign flags have risen over Minneapolis. New borders have appeared. And nations have moved in to manage America's decline. But as America slips into a muted calm, an unseen intelligence starts quietly shaping who eats, who moves, and who receives life-saving medicine. What emerges is a chilling new order built not by armies, but by code. Days of Ash. It's serialized. I wrote this. It's first-person drama about what comes when things start to collapse. It's a great, great fictionalized and serialized story. 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
7: AI gets the royal treatment. I'm Dave Anthony, Fox News. Add Britain's King Charles to the list of those worried about the dangers of artificial intelligence. Gathering of industry leaders with the king says they can do a lot of good, but
8: there seems urgency in adequately considering the existential dangers of such technologies
9: falling into the wrong hands.
7: While many Democrats in Congress push for stronger AI regulations, Republican Senator John Kennedy tells Fox there must be a kill switch in case
10: they take on a life of their own. They become an independent species. They become like the Terminator.
7: President Trump's called the AI warnings a hoax. Next week, some tech leaders have been invited to a state dinner at the White House for Chinese leader Xi Jinping.
11: According to reports, they include OpenAI chief executive Sam Altman, Apple executive chairman Tim Cook, and Jensen Huang, CEO of chip giant NVIDIA. Huang and Cook were also part of the entourage of executives who accompanied the president to China back in May. NVIDIA and several major U.S. companies sit at the center of the global artificial intelligence and semiconductor industries.
7: Fox's Lillian Wu. Stocks are rebounding from yesterday's sell-off that followed a Fed interest rate hike President Trump called the wrong move. The rate increase comes amid inflation concerns as gas prices surged again today, diesel at a new record high, all related to the Iran conflict the president says will end well and soon, saying at a rally last night in North Carolina.
12: It's going to be a really good conclusion. It's going to happen. I say it's going to be a little bit after the election, but maybe not. Maybe it's before the election.
7: The president's also calling laughable the European Union welcoming Canada as an associate member amid a trade war with the U.S. Prime Minister Mark Carney.
13: We are pursuing resilience so no one can control our open markets.
7: The president says that could be a hostile act, warning he could impose serious tariffs, even stop trading with Europe on many things. 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
25: Alabama death row inmate Jeffrey Lee scheduled to be executed tonight. He was initially set to die by nitrogen gas earlier this year until the Supreme Court declared that method unconstitutional. Now the state plans to put Lee to death by lethal injection. He was convicted in the killings of Jimmy Ellis and Elaine Thompson during a robbery in Dallas County in 1998. He was also found guilty of the attempted murder of a third person. The dry, hot weather is triggering more wildfires across Alabama. Jim Faraday has more.
26: There are steps homeowners can take to protect their property, says Robert Maddox with the Alabama Forestry Commission.
27: The simplest things a homeowner or a landowner can do to reduce the ignition of their home is simple landscaping. Remove dead leaves, clean out your gutters, clean under your deck. If you have a wood pile near the home, we suggest moving it away from the home.
26: Another factor, the slope of a property.
27: Because if a fire is burning behind your house up a hill, as that debris ignites and becomes loose, it tends to roll down the hill, and that creates a whole other series of problems.
26: He also encourages homeowners to make their house numbers easily visible from the road so first responders can locate them quickly in the event of an emergency. I'm Jim Faraday.
25: And the man killed in the crash of a small plane in northeast Alabama is being remembered. Douglas M.G. was a longtime presence at the Albertville Airport, where he operated a flight service. The airport's director, Mark Chestnut, says he was a great representative of local aviation.
28: Doug was an individual who very few people have that personality of just being a great character and bubbly and very, very, very service oriented. If you had a need, he's going to take care of it.
25: The NTSB is still investigating the cause of that crash. I'm Leah Brandon.
29: And
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1: It's another hot day ahead. Temperatures climb back into the mid-90s. Going to feel more like the triple digits with plenty of sunshine. Overnight tonight, mostly fair, low 70s. And Friday, we'll see a mix of sun, clouds, and a pop-up shower or storm not out of the question. Highs return to the upper 90s once again. For WBRC, I'm First Alert Meteorologist Megan Thomas on your side.
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16: I'm going to say something that is the best thing I've said all week. 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
4: 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I think the brands that can figure out how to move people and how to connect in the right places and spaces in this fragmented environment will be the brands that win.
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5: Pressure behind the midterm push. Elisa Brady, Fox News.
6: The American people have had enough of Donald Trump and the failed Republican economy.
5: House Minority Leader Hakeem Jeffries, as a new Fox poll finds frustrated voters, more than 60% surveyed calling gas and grocery prices a major problem for their family.
7: President Trump is pushing back hard on the sentiment that Democrats would be better than Republicans at handling those top concerns.
8: The Democrats gave us the dark age of America, and we turned it into the golden age. We're right now in the golden age of America.
7: The new Fox poll also showed that tariffs are being viewed as having an impact on how voters see the economy. Only 23% ranked the economy as excellent or good. 77% said it was in fair or poor condition.
5: Fox's Jackie Heinrich. Millions of Americans are in new congressional districts ahead of November's vote.
9: A new report finds nearly 35 million Americans, about 1 in 10 U.S. voters, now live in a different congressional district than 2 years ago. It's the outcome of unprecedented mid-decade redistricting this past year, aimed at giving both parties a stronger advantage in dozens of House districts.
5: Fox's Jared Halpern at the White House. The president urged the Texas legislature to redraw maps, prompting some Democrat-led states to counter that effort, and courts have blocked some of it. Canada's Prime Minister Mark Carney working on stronger ties with Europe as a trade dispute with the U.S. continues, speaking to the European Parliament.
10: He says he welcomes the invitation to his country to become an associate member of the EU with cooperation on the economy, AI, minerals, strategy and military production. President Trump called the idea laughable, suggesting it could be a hostile act.
5: Fox's Jonathan Savage, the Prime Minister Carney, is insisting this is not a plan to rival world powers. 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
18: We're hearing more from the family of a man murdered 2 years ago in Birmingham. The Miami-Dade Sheriff's Office has arrested Julian Morris for the murder of DeAndre Cottrell. His sister, Angelica Cottrell, tells WBRC.
19: We owe it to him to just finish the race for him. We owe it to him to see it through and just redeem and reclaim everything that has been taken from us in the past 2 years.
18: Morris's attorney, Victor Revelle, says they've arrested the wrong guy.
20: There are other people that should be suspect. Julian should not be the fall guy here because Julian's actions, Julian's location was accounted for.
18: Julian Morris was immediately considered a person of interest in the case 2 years ago, but declined to talk to police. He's in Florida awaiting extradition to Alabama. A deadly hit-and-run investigation is underway in Gadsden. Sergeant Brantley Massey says when officers were called out early yesterday morning, they found Teresa Hanna lying in the road. She was pronounced dead at the scene.
21: We have several leads on pointing us on who the suspect is. There are no indications that the person stopped. They would have had damage, probably significant damage to the front of their vehicle.
18: If you have any information, you're asked to contact Gadsden Police. A cyber attack is keeping the Alabama Board of Nursing's entire licensing system offline. The attack affecting more than 80,000 nurses across the state who are working to renew their licenses, along with new grads trying to get licensed for the first time. Here's the Alabama Board of Nursing's Honor Ingalls.
22: I understand that this process is frustrating to especially these new graduates who are excited to go get their first job as a nurse, and we will get them licensed as fast as we can.
18: Staff is processing all applications by hand. You're asked to fill out a paper application and either drop it in the mail or bring it by the office of the Board of Nursing. I'm Leah Brandon.
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7: It's another hot day ahead. Temperatures climb back into the mid-90s. Going to feel more like the triple digits with plenty of sunshine. Overnight tonight, mostly fair, low 70s. And Friday, we'll see a mix of sun, clouds, and a pop-up shower or storm not out of the question. Highs return to the upper 90s once again. For WBRC, I'm First Alert Meteorologist Megan Thomas on your side.
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0: Welcome back into Clay and Buck. Here we have Fed Reserve Chair Kevin Warsh. This is from, the last 24 hours, we know the Fed rate got moved up. He's talking about it. Play three.
1: Unemployment claims on a four-week moving average are running at levels consistent with full employment. So the labor side of the Fed's congressional remit is in good shape. Yet for more than 5 years, inflation has been running above target. So our predominant focus is on the price stability side of our mandate. The plain fact is that inflation is too high and has been for too long.
0: Clay, Trump weighed in on this on Truth Social. Interest rates in the United States should be 1% or less, because we are the best credit in the world by far. Our country is booming with new investment. If we stop trading with every country that we have a deficit with, which is most of them, we would make at least $1.5 trillion a year. The word deficit is nothing more than a fancy word for loss. Trump does not seem happy with his new Fed chair, or with the new Fed chair.
2: Yes. Now, I think the challenge you've got is virtually everybody is saying rates had to be raised. And I think Trump also said, hey, when everybody's voting this way, then we don't have any other options. Look, the interest rates are way too high, in my opinion. And the number one place that this hits people is in mortgages in general, because a lot of people would like to sell their homes, but they have 2% and 3% rates. And due to 9.1% overall inflation, which Joe Biden caused, mortgage rates skyrocketed. And a lot of the housing market is frozen because many people, a lot of you listening to us out there right now, you can't justify selling your home and taking on a 6% or 7% interest rate if right now you have a 2% or 3% interest rate. We got to get mortgage rates back down to around 5%. Mortgage rates get down to around 5%. The housing market frees up. A lot of things start to change. It's much cheaper to borrow funds, all of that. But in the meantime, Buck, this is just the reality that we have found ourselves in. We have not been able to get, I think the current number is 2.4%. If you pull out the cost of energy in the most recent round, it's 3.4% of inflation if you roll it all in. It's the number one thing that I think would solve many of the issues that are out there if we could just get these rates back down. Look, I appreciate all of you are trying to save a great deal of money across the entire country. 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
4: I'm Therese Crowley. Senator John Kennedy proposes a solution to the panic over AI escaping human control.
5: They take on a life of their own. They become an independent species. They become like the Terminator.
4: The GOP senator proposing developers must install a kill switch. An OpenAI responds to calls to rein in its own creations.
6: The AI lab unveiled a new safety framework last night. Essentially, as soon as a model behaves as it shouldn't, they're going to publicly report it, even if they haven't yet been able to stop or explain the behavior.
4: Fox's Madison Allworth. President Trump tells reporters we're near the end of the war with Iran, reportedly as a sidelines meeting at the UN next week. Meanwhile, gas jumps again to $4.43 a gallon. President Trump suggests if Canada plans to join the EU as its first associate member, he may have to hike tariffs.
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18: Alabama death row inmate Jeffrey Lee scheduled to be executed tonight. He was initially set to die by nitrogen gas earlier this year until the Supreme Court declared that method unconstitutional. Now the state plans to put him to death by lethal injection. He was convicted in the killings of Jimmy Ellis and Elaine Thompson during a 1998 robbery in Dallas County. He was also found guilty of the attempted murder of a third person. Alabamians will be asked for their opinions about public television. The Alabama Education Television Foundation Authority has approved hiring a polling company to conduct a survey. The commission that governs APT last year decided against disaffiliating from PBS through at least the middle of next year. They say the poll will help commissioners deliver better programming. I'm Leah Brandon.
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19: It's another hot day ahead. Temperatures climb back into the mid-90s. Going to feel more like the triple digits with plenty of sunshine. Overnight tonight, mostly fair, low 70s. And Friday, we'll see a mix of sun, clouds, and a pop-up shower or storm not out of the question. Highs return to the upper 90s once again. For WBRC, I'm First Alert Meteorologist Megan Thomas on your side.
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0: to do a genocide in Gaza. They could have done it. That's the other part of this. It wasn't that they don't have the ability to do it. They could have wiped out every man, woman, and child in all of Gaza if they wanted to, and they didn't come close to that level of violence. And again, it's all in response to October 7th. And what I would say, and we've said this for a lot, but what would we do to Mexico if Mexico killed 1,200 Americans, if some group in Mexico killed 1,200 Americans and kidnapped 250 of our people? We would carpet bomb that entire area of Mexico back to the Stone Ages. This country would.
1: We would attack until we were convinced that they had no ability to do something like that again for generations to come. And that would be a very thorough and very bloody but thorough campaign. Again, that's what that would be. That's where things would fall. So, you know, this is, there's a huge moral choice, Clay, that is being made in these midterms between Democrats and Republicans. And Democrats are the Hate America Party. They always have been, but they're really showing you now. There are Democrats who don't hate America. I get that. I'm not an ultra partisan who refuses to see reality. Of course, there are Democrat patriots, there are Democrats who serve in the military. There are good Democrat people. That said, if you are a person who hates America, you're on the left. If you're an American who hates America, you're on the left. That's just the way it goes. So, you know, I think that we call it for what it is. All right, look, I became a first-time homeowner when I moved to Florida. 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

0: work from an AI leader. Elisa Brady, Fox News, as calls grow for Congress to step in after warnings about losing control of the technology, OpenAI is now pledging to be more transparent when its AI models misbehave during testing, also revealing there have been more incidents than it previously disclosed.
1: Some of those six incidents includes AI covering up their mistakes by just inventing data to fit the answer. They have stolen API keys. Think of that like a password. They have uploaded research to the internet so that they could then cite it in their own work without permission to be on the internet. And they have used messaging boards to coordinate amongst themselves. This was all unveiled in a new safety framework released last night that says as soon as a model behaves as it shouldn't, OpenAI will publicly report it, even if they haven't yet been able to stop or explain the behavior.
0: Fox Business's Madison Allworth, OpenAI calling it a first step toward a regulatory framework, but there's no consensus on how to regulate yet in Congress. And the president has called the most dire warnings about AI a hoax ahead of the midterm elections. The administration has warned against losing the AI race to China. The OpenAI CEO is expected to attend a state dinner for China's President Xi next week at the White House. Former longtime Republican Senator John Kyle has died. His family says due to complications from a neurological disease.
2: Last year, Kyle was diagnosed with dementia and largely withdrew from public life. For decades, Kyle was a mainstay in Arizona politics, serving in the U.S. House from 1987 to 1995 and the U.S. Senate from 1995 until 2013. Following the death of Senator John McCain in 2018, Kyle was appointed by the state's governor to temporarily fill the late senator's seat.
0: Fox's Jared Halpern at the White House. John Kyle was 84. 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
5: Good afternoon, good people. Sometimes when working with another person, doing a job for someone else, we would reach a point where we had to make a judgment call. Occasionally, one of us would say, "It'll be easier to get forgiveness than permission." That might work most of the time with people and unimportant things. However, we might want to reconsider that approach when dealing with life-impacting decisions. Solomon said, "Trust in the Lord with all thine heart and lean not unto thine own understanding," Proverbs 3:5. He also warned, "There's a way which seemeth right unto a man, but the end thereof are the ways of death," Proverbs 14:12. Because forgiveness for our sins comes at the cost of the blood of Jesus, Ephesians 1:7, and sin is a transgression of God's law, 1 John 3:4, then God considers willfully ignoring his law a serious matter. The good news is the narrow way that leads to life can be found right here in our Bibles. This is Brooks Boyd, Glencoe Church of Christ. For further study, contact us at glencoecoc@comcast.net. And now, you have a better day.
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10: Alabama death row inmate Jeffrey Lee scheduled to be executed tonight. He was initially set to die by nitrogen gas earlier this year until the Supreme Court declared that method unconstitutional. Now the state plans to put Lee to death by lethal injection. He was convicted in the killings of Jimmy Ellis and Elaine Thompson during a robbery in Dallas County in 1998. He was also found guilty of the attempted murder of a third person. The dry, hot weather is triggering more wildfires across Alabama. Jim Faraday has more.
11: There are steps homeowners can take to protect their property, says Robert Maddox with the Alabama Forestry Commission.
12: The simplest things a homeowner or a landowner can do to reduce the ignition of their home is simple landscaping. Remove dead leaves, clean out your gutters, clean under your deck. If you have a wood pile near the home, we suggest moving it away from the home.
11: Another factor, the slope of a property.
12: Because if a fire is burning behind your house up a hill, as that debris ignites and becomes loose, it tends to roll down the hill, and that creates a whole other series of problems.
11: He also encourages homeowners to make their house numbers easily visible from the road so first responders can locate them quickly in the event of an emergency. I'm Jim Faraday.
10: And the man killed in the crash of a small plane in northeast Alabama is being remembered. Douglas MG was a longtime presence at the Albertville Airport, where he operated a flight service. The airport's director, Mark Chestnut, says he was a great representative of local aviation.
13: Doug was an individual who very few people have that personality of just being a great character and bubbly and very, very, very service-oriented. If you had a need, he's going to take care of it.
10: The NTSB is still investigating the cause of that crash. I'm Leah Brandon.
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14: It's another hot day ahead. Temperatures climb back into the mid-90s. Going to feel more like the triple digits with plenty of sunshine. Overnight tonight, mostly fair, low 70s. And Friday, we'll see a mix of sun clouds and a pop-up shower or storm not out of the question. Highs return to the upper 90s once again. For WBRC, I'm First Alert Meteorologist Megan Thomas on your side.
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0: All right, welcome back into Clay and Buck. So, you know, our next guest up is Brittany Hugaboom, and she's the founder of Evie Magazine, which is great. And you all, for the ladies in our audience, you should all subscribe. It's what a high culture and fashion magazine for women should be. And you maybe even used to be a long time ago, but they're doing it right these days. Clay, you told me a fascinating statistic, which is going to be the subject of some of our conversation coming up with Brittany, that the second most Googled thing in the world for the last week has been the Sydney Sweeney ad campaign. Number two Google
1: in the U.S.
0: I'm sorry. In the U.S.
1: But yeah, that makes sense. The number two Google search in the entire United States has been the Sydney Sweeney ad campaign. We're going to ask Brittany all about that. We're going to get her to give us a take on Lindsay Clancy and why so many women, particularly on the left, are suffering from broken brains. We're going to get your take on that. Brittany is in studio here in Nashville. And again, that magazine, Evie Magazine, we'll ask her all about that too as well. Buck, you got to read for us here, and then we will be back with her.
0: Look, something goes crash in the middle of the night. What do you do? What are you going downstairs with? Now, some of you are in places where it's actually very hard to be able to defend yourself, Second Amendment. You also would never want to have to do that because you can't trust the district attorney. Might be some crazy lib. So you may prefer to have a non-lethal option on hand, depending on your circumstance. The FBI puts out reports. 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
3: News, I'm Gianna Gelosi. Britain's King Charles is joining the camp of leaders concerned about artificial intelligence.
4: There seems urgency in adequately considering the existential dangers of such technologies falling into the wrong hands.
3: Now, Washington Democrats are pushing for stronger AI regulations. President Trump has called the AI warnings a hoax. Next week, some tech leaders have been invited to a state dinner at the White House with Chinese leader Xi Jinping. House Minority Leader Hakeem Jeffries skeptical the war with Iran will end with President Trump.
5: The problem that we confront at this moment is not ending the war. We're determined to do that. It's that we don't have a president who has the ability to pursue that type of diplomacy.
3: Diesel prices hitting another record high today, $6.39 on average, according to AAA. 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
12: Alabama death row inmate Jeffrey Lee scheduled to be executed tonight by lethal injection. He was convicted in the killings of Jimmy Ellis and Elaine Thompson during a 1998 robbery in Dallas County. A jury decided he should get life in prison, but a judge overrode that decision and gave him the death penalty. Lee says he shouldn't be put to death.
13: First and foremost, I feel like I should be on death row because I'm one of the ones that got judicial override. And so mindset that I shouldn't even be on death row. And so I've been living that way for 26 years.
12: He was also found guilty of the attempted murder of a third person. Job seekers near Geneva County will have an opportunity to meet with potential employers next week. The Alabama Department of Human Resources holding a job fair at the Geneva County Farm Center September 22nd. It's happening between 10 a.m. and 2 p.m. I'm Leah Brandon.
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14: It's another hot day ahead. Temperatures climb back into the mid-90s. Going to feel more like the triple digits with plenty of sunshine. Overnight tonight, mostly fair, low 70s. And Friday, we'll see a mix of sun, clouds, and a pop-up shower or storm not out of the question. Highs return to the upper 90s once again. For WBRC, I'm First Alert Meteorologist Megan Thomas on your side.
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0: Buck. We are rolling through the Thursday edition of the program. Top of the next hour, let me just kind of let you know where we're headed. We're going to be joined by our buddy Ryan Gerdusky, and he's going to give us a lay of the land for all of the big Senate campaigns, how those are shaking out, where he sees the opportunities, where he sees the challenges, all that, Buck. It should be a pretty fascinating conversation that we're going to have with our buddy Gerdusky here at the top of the next hour. And I encourage you guys, if you didn't watch it, check out the YouTube with Brittany here in studio. We've got video interviews that go up now. Go subscribe to our YouTube channel. There are hours of content live every single day going up. I think people will enjoy it.
1: YouTube Clay and Buck, everybody, go check it out. And you get great guest appearances there. You have sometimes the speed cam. Speed's asleep right now, so I can't get him on the cam. But sometimes we have that happen. Fun things going on. Gerdusky's going to come back next. Do you want to know more about the midterms than every person you know by the numbers and by the campaign realities? Stick around. Gerdusky will make sure you do.
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9: It's not just Just a worry in Washington. I'm Lisa Brady, Fox News. Britain's King Charles holding a meeting with AI leaders and warning about risks.
10: Representatives from OpenAI, Anthropic, and Google joined King Charles in Scotland to explore how artificial intelligence could be used for the good of people and planet. But the King also made clear he sees potentially catastrophic consequences.
11: There seems urgency in adequately considering the existential dangers of such technologies falling into the wrong hands.
10: The goal of the meeting was to talk about whether the world could reach a shared set of principles to govern the future of tech.
9: Fox's Jonathan Savage. This has debate over slowing down the pace of AI development simmers on Capitol Hill. Pennsylvania Senator John Fetterman says the U.S. must win the AI race with China.
12: I know politically that's difficult as a Democrat, but that's the right side here. It can be safer. I think that's important.
9: Many other Democrats leading calls for Congress to act, while many Republicans argue not enough is known yet to vote on regulations. And some in the Trump administration question the timing of dire warnings so close to the midterm elections. The CEO of OpenAI expected to attend next week's state dinner for China's president at the White House. A murder trial begins in Ohio for a former music pastor and American Idol contestant charged in his wife's death.
13: Jury selection is now underway in Miami County, Ohio, where Caleb Flynn is accused of killing his wife, Ashley, who was found shot to death at the couple's home in Tip City in February. Prosecutors allege the crime scene was staged to look like a home invasion, saying that the trial will focus on forensic evidence and what they call inconsistencies in Flynn's account.
9: Says Jeff Benasso. Flynn remains jailed on $3.5 million bond after pleading not guilty to multiple counts, including felony murder. America is listening to Fox News.
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19: We're hearing more from the family of a man murdered 2 years ago in Birmingham. The Miami-Dade Sheriff's Office has arrested Julian Morris for the murder of DeAndre Cottrell. His sister, Angelica Cottrell, tells WBRC.
20: We owe it to him to just finish the race for him. We owe it to him to see it through and just redeem and reclaim everything that has been taken from us in the past 2 years.
19: Morris's attorney, Victor Revelle, says they've arrested the wrong guy.
21: There are other people that should be suspect. Julian should not be the fall guy here because Julian's actions, Julian's location was accounted for.
19: Julian Morris was immediately considered a person of interest in the case 2 years ago, but declined to talk to police. He's in Florida awaiting extradition to Alabama. A deadly hit-and-run investigation is underway in Gadsden. Sergeant Brantley Massey says when officers were called out early yesterday morning, they found Teresa Hanna lying in the road. She was pronounced dead at the scene.
22: We have several leads on pointing us on who the suspect is. There are no indications that the person stopped. They would have had damage probably significant damage to the front of their vehicle.
19: If you have any information, you're asked to contact Gadsden Police. A cyber attack is keeping the Alabama Board of Nursing's entire licensing system offline. The attack affecting more than 80,000 nurses across the state who are working to renew their licenses, along with new grads trying to get licensed for the first time. Here's the Alabama Board of Nursing's Honor Ingalls.
0: I understand that this process is frustrating to especially these new graduates who are excited to go get their first job as a nurse, and we will get them licensed as fast as we can.
19: Staff is processing all applications by hand. You're asked to fill out a paper application and either drop it in the mail or bring it by the office of the Board of Nursing. I'm Leah Brandon.
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1: It's another hot day ahead. Temperatures climb back into the mid-90s. Going to feel more like the triple digits with plenty of sunshine. Overnight tonight, mostly fair, low 70s. And Friday, we'll see a mix of sun, clouds, and a pop-up shower or storm not out of the question. Highs return to the upper 90s once again. For WBRC, I'm First Alert Meteorologist Megan Thomas on your side.
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0: We're never going to give you up. Never going to make you cry. Never going to... Let you down. So that's a great intro for us here on Clay and Buck. Never going to give you up. Never going to let... It's a great tune. I was rocking out to the Goo Goo Dolls. I was cleaning dishes and doing stuff while Carrie's taking care of the baby. And I was just letting slide and Baby's Black Balloon. You know, you gotta enjoy some good tunes. You gotta live life. Pete in Southwest Michigan, what's going on, buddy?
1: Last guy, and it seems like a lot of this election is coming down to gas prices in a lot of ways. And national average, according to Gronk here, I just kind of went on there. Yeah, I do a lot of stuff on AI anyway. Average is $4.37. But Republicans never break out the difference between red state and blue state gas. Michigan, right now I'm sitting in Southwest Michigan, it's $4.54, as high as $5. Half hour down the road in Indiana, it's $3.75.
2: Yep.
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0: It's a great
1: point. Why aren't Republicans talking about that?
0: We'll talk about it here, Pete. 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
4: News. I'm Therese Crowley. Stopping AI monsters, but the Senate killed the kill switch proposed by Senator John Kennedy for developers to install. Senator Marsha Blackburn on what people want.
5: They want to see some smart regulation around AI. They know we have to beat China on this. They want to protect their privacy and their data, and I support that.
4: President Trump tells reporters we're near the end of the war with Iran. House Democrat leader Hakeem Jeffries doesn't believe it. It won't rule out impeaching War Secretary Pete Hegseth if Democrats win the midterms.
6: Pete Hegseth should have never been confirmed. This guy is the most unqualified so-called Secretary of War in American history.
4: And the White House withdraws its ICE director nominee, former Oklahoma trooper Richard Schroyer. 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
10: Toronto Tempo standout Marina Mabry will miss the rest of the WNBA season due to a right adductor injury. The team announced Wednesday that Mabry is expected to make a full recovery and will not need surgery. Toronto didn't make the playoffs in their inaugural season, so Mabry will miss just the final 4 games of the regular season. 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
11: Alabama death row inmate Jeffrey Lee scheduled to be executed tonight. He was initially set to die by nitrogen gas earlier this year until the Supreme Court declared that method unconstitutional. Now the state plans to put him to death by lethal injection. He was convicted in the killings of Jimmy Ellis and Elaine Thompson during a 1998 robbery in Dallas County. He was also found guilty of the attempted murder of a third person. Alabamians will be asked for their opinions about public television. The Alabama Educational Television Foundation Authority has approved hiring a polling company to conduct a survey. The commission that governs APT last year decided against disaffiliating from PBS through at least the middle of next year. They say the poll will help commissioners deliver better programming. I'm Leah Brandon.
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12: It's another hot day ahead. Temperatures climb back into the mid-90s. Going to feel more like the triple digits with plenty of sunshine. Overnight tonight, mostly fair, low 70s. And Friday, we'll see a mix of sun, clouds, and a pop-up shower or storm not out of the question. Highs return to the upper 90s once again. For WBRC, I'm First Alert Meteorologist Megan Thomas on your side.
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0: hadn't had a chance to see it before he came on. 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
8: Ah, 1971. 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Weeble started to wobble, but as we all know, they don't fall down.
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8: Across the country, people were speaking up, and the more they did, the more they learned about the hidden underbelly of the most powerful law enforcement agency in the land. I'm Ed Helms, host of Snafu, Season 2, Medburg, the story of a daring heist that exposed J. Edgar Hoover's epic FBI snafu. 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

0: don't know who that masked man was this morning. Anyway, welcome back. We are about to take your phone calls here. And why don't we begin with Agent C in Tennessee. Good afternoon.
1: Hey, Paul, good afternoon. Thank you for taking my call.
0: Good afternoon.
1: Wanted to update you first out of Baton Rouge. I have an update on the injury report. I have confirmed that Jeff Landry will be at full speed and available to play Saturday night in Oxford. Hey, so, you know, Paul, talking about the Protect College Sports Act, and everybody's talking about the Senate today and the second of the three votes that's taking place. I'm watching the House. I mean, you've got organized labor and the Congressional Black Caucus opposed to this bill as written. So what happens when this thing gets to the House? Why aren't we talking about that, Paul?
0: Well, one positive came out today, and the move was made by Senator Katie Britt from Alabama. She made sure that there was a clause in this bill that a conference, if you're in a conference and you decide to leave your conference, you'd have to sit out for 5 years. She got that knocked down because that was a concern, especially to Clemson, Florida State, and others. But there's the feeling is it is going to pass the Senate, agent. That's what the reporters who cover the Senate say. The question isn't whether it will pass the House. The question is whether the House will ever take it up.
1: You know, Mike Johnson talked about that today, and he said if it does come to the floor, it'll be after midterm elections, which is lame duck territory. So that's going to be really interesting. Paul, do you think this might put collective bargaining back into the conversation?
0: It a lot of people think it should. I sincerely doubt it will. Thanks for the call. Travis in Mobile, Alabama. Hello, Travis.
2: Yes, Paul, how are you?
0: We are doing great.
2: Yes. Paul, first of all, Lane Kiffin himself, it is a pit stop. He's the very definition of a pit stop because he doesn't stay in one place for too long. And secondly, about the Florida State game, Mike Novell, the only reason he's still employed at Florida State is because he beat Alabama last year. Would you agree?
0: That certainly played a role. The other part of that, Travis, is that they couldn't afford to get rid of him. They didn't.
2: Right.
0: Florida State, for all of its greatness under Bobby Bowden and briefly under Jimbo Fisher, is essentially a bankrupt school.
2: Right. And Paul, Mike Novell hasn't been relevant since he cried when Florida State didn't make the playoff when it was a few years ago. And then he showed the world why Florida State didn't belong in the playoff in the first place when they got taken to the woodshed by Georgia.
0: By the way, Travis, you are 100%, and that's one of the stories that always baffled me. How many sane people in our business cried a river for Florida State? Thank you so much. Richard, right outside of Jackson, yes. Mississippi, in Madison. Hey, Richard.
3: Madison, yeah. I can tell you why we don't like LSU if you're interested, but it goes back to this clock business. Back when they run five plays in 3 seconds.
0: Oh,
3: and then
0: then
3: they made a touchdown at the time and run out. And I can tell you another one. Ole Miss had a receiver catching the ball, headed to the end zone, and dove into the end zone. And there was the LSU behind him. And the referee called showboating and called a touchdown back. I mean, it just seemed like the referee in one time after the other.
0: So you don't like LSU, do you, Richard?
3: Oh, I love LSU. I just don't like I'd love to beat LSU. LSU is a great school.
0: Okay, well, I appreciate that dynamic update. Thanks for the call. Let me check in with Swamp Dog up next.
4: Good afternoon, Paul. Thanks for taking my call, man. Hey, you know how much I love talking to you, but I want to talk to you about a phone call that I made about a month ago, and it was not to you, but it was to I-Man. I called I-Man, and I like to check with him about his treatments and everything, and some other guy answered the telephone that day. And he said, "This is I-Man's answering service. What can I do for you?" And I said, "Well, I'm." He said, "Who are you?" And I said, "Well, he knows me as Swamp Dog because that on the Feinbaum show. That's what he knows me as, Swamp Dog and everything, you know. He said, yeah, I think I've heard of that. And I said, well, I just wanted to call and check on, how do you spell that dog? Is it dog, D-O-G, dog? I said, well, no, actually, I spell it D-A-W-G, dog. I'm a Georgia fan. He said, oh, okay. I said, if you don't mind my asking, who are you? And he just started laughing. He says, this is legend. It was legend over there at our man's house. They were having dinner that day. And he knew it was me the whole time. But he just wanted to have some fun with me about that. Our man has called me back and told me exactly what he did. He said, he said, that Swamp Dog on the phone. He said, let me answer that. I want to answer that. Let me talk to him a little bit. And he was just toying with me. But I tell you what, Paul, that's what this show's about, man. Those guys, they played a little prank on me, and I loved it myself. I loved it. They got a kick out of it. All three of us really enjoyed the whole thing, you know.
0: Well, I am really glad to hear that, Swamp Dog. You be well. You take care of yourself. We're up against the break. Busy show on tap. A lot of guests will be dropping by, including the chef from Oxford. How Oxford is getting ready, and one of the big stars on the A&M team will join us as well.
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11: Alabama death row inmate Jeffrey Lee is scheduled to be executed tonight. Lee was convicted in the killings of Jimmy Ellis and Elaine Thompson during a 1998 robbery in Dallas County. A divided jury voted 7-5 to recommend a sentence of life without parole, but the judge, in accordance with Alabama law at the time, exercised an option to override the jury and imposed a death sentence. Lee claims he should not be executed because of that change in the law.
12: First and foremost, I feel like I should be on death row because I'm one of the ones that got judicial override. And so mine said that I shouldn't even be on death row. And so I've been living that way for 26 years.
11: Death penalty opponents calling on Governor Ivey to grant clemency in the case, but the governor's spokeswoman says she has no plans to do so, noting that the law is not retroactive. Cyber attack causing an inconvenience for nurses. The attack targeting the Alabama Board of Nursing Licensing System is affecting more than 80,000 nurses across the state who are working to renew their licenses, along with new nursing graduates who are trying to get licensed for the first time. The board's Honor Engel says that attack means they're back to processing licenses by hand.
13: I understand that this process is frustrating to especially these new graduates who are excited to go get their first job as a nurse, and we will get them licensed as fast as we can.
11: It's another day of hot weather across Alabama. Heat advisory is in effect for all of North Alabama, where the Weather Service says the heat index values could reach 105. A bill to rename the Tuskegee Post Office for the Tuskegee Airmen has passed the House. It was sponsored by the entire Alabama delegation and now heads to the Senate. I'm Jim Faraday.
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31: It's another hot day ahead. Temperatures climb back into the mid-90s. Going to feel more like the triple digits with plenty of sunshine. Overnight tonight, mostly fair, low 70s. And Friday, we'll see a mix of sun, clouds, and a pop-up shower or storm not out of the question. Highs return to the upper 90s once again. For WBRC, I'm First Alert Meteorologist Megan Thomas on your side.
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8: Russ Faria was charged with a crime that he swore he did not commit.
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8: 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I've been a correspondent for Dateline NBC for 25 years. 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
11: 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Betsy Faria has not received justice. 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Her family has not received justice.
8: And if we've learned anything in all the years we followed this story, anything is possible.
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4: Just before midnight on Saturday, February 19th, 2005, Danielle Imbo and her friend Richard Petrone left a crowded Philadelphia bar. 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
5: It does not make sense. 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
4: 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The FBI called it murder for hire.
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8: 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One of them was the target. 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
4: What happened to Danielle and Richard?
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4: I'm Andrea Gunning. In this series, I dig into my own investigation to find answers for the families and get justice for Richard and Danielle.
5: I just want some peace for my sister's soul, and I want some peace for my mother.
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11: It's another hot day ahead. Temperatures climb back into the mid-90s. Going to feel more like the triple digits with plenty of sunshine. Overnight tonight, mostly fair, low 70s. And Friday, we'll see a mix of sun, clouds, and a pop-up shower or storm not out of the question. Highs return to the upper 90s once again. For WBRC, I'm First Alert Meteorologist Megan Thomas on your side.
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3: Fox News, I'm John Saucier, Health and Human Services Secretary Robert F. Kennedy Jr., giving a keynote address at an anti-vaccine conference in Washington that he founded. The health secretary cast doubt on the number of trials the hepatitis B vaccine and others went through before they were approved.
4: It's inadequately powered, to say the least. There's no way any other product would get FDA approval with that few people.
3: Experts say the vaccine is safe. The Trump administration is ramping up the number of arrests it's making as part of an immigration crackdown. Congressional Hispanic Caucus Chair Adriano Espiat says that President Trump has broken his campaign promises.
5: Donald Trump promised an economy of prosperity, no wars and safe streets. Instead, we have the ICE tax. Forever wars and goon squads.
3: Republicans defending ICE is necessary for securing the border. 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
7: On June 6, 1984, a well-known Beverly Hills con artist named Ron Levin vanishes without a trace. 8 weeks later, a wealthy Iranian exile is kidnapped out of his home and is never heard from again. At first, the two disappearances seem unrelated, but soon suspicion falls on a group of young men, united by greed and privilege. They are the golden sons of LA's wealthiest families. They drive matching BMWs, wear tailored Armani suits, lunch at Spago's, and run up tabs at LA's hippest hotspots. They call themselves the Billionaire Boys Club. They are united by a common goal. They want all the riches and status they were promised since birth, and they'll stop at nothing to get it. Their leader is Joe Hunt. He's 23 years old, charming and charismatic, and a master of mind games. But Joe's real talent lies in fleecing millions of dollars from wealthy investors in a high-stakes Ponzi scheme. It's a scheme that will slowly implode and put its members on a path to revenge, kidnapping, and murder. I'm Tracy Patton. Join me and my co-host Timothy Oliphant as we dive into Hollywood in the 1980s, when capitalism is king and greed is good. How did Joe Hunt manage to con millions from investors? Why did a group of privileged young men who had it all follow him down a road of destruction? This is the true story of the Billionaire Boys Club.
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9: It's another hot day ahead. Temperatures climb back into the mid-90s. Going to feel more like the triple digits with plenty of sunshine. Overnight tonight, mostly fair, low 70s. And Friday, we'll see a mix of sun, clouds, and a pop-up shower or storm not out of the question. Highs return to the upper 90s once again. For WBRC, I'm First Alert Meteorologist Megan Thomas on your side.
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2: Daphne Caruana Galizia was a Maltese investigative journalist and blogger who spent her life fighting for truth, justice, and decency in a country overrun by corruption. 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
4: I'm John Sweeney, a former BBC journalist and investigative reporter. 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
11: And we'll be at Auburn tomorrow. We'll talk to John Cohen, the athletic director, the man who hired Alex Golish. And then we will talk to Alex Golish as we make our way to Auburn. Ray is up next. Good afternoon, Ray. Ray, you there?
12: Hey, buddy. How you doing?
11: We're doing great. Thank you.
12: You know, I had to follow Legend yesterday and had to follow Chef Elizabeth today. Being tough on me, Paul.
11: Well, you know, I'm a tough parent.
12: You're not handing me anything I can't handle? Is that what you're trying to say?
11: I think you're well capable.
12: There's a lot of narratives going around this Lane Kiffin deal right now, Paul. And the one I want to address is that this rationalization, it seems like, that what Lane did is okay because Nick Saban bought off on him leaving. And I want to ask you a question, Paul. Do you think Nick Saban bought off on the way he left?
11: I've always thought that was something that has really gotten distorted. No, I don't think knowing Nick Saban. But remember.
12: Do you think he bought off on making a racial issue out of it?
11: Well, let me answer the first question. Remember, Nick Saban also, like the rest of his colleagues, they were pleading with Ole Miss to allow Kiffin to stay. Now, of course, we all know that's Kiffin influencing that panel, as he has been known to do, with all the same connections to their representation.
12: Now, I wanted to, you know, switch topics right quick. I heard a earlier caller talking about Arkansas, and you know, Paul, it seems to me that there's a lot of moneyed alumni around the Arkansas program, and you know, the Arkansas football program, that's the only game in town in Arkansas, basically, and their fan base is very rabidly enthusiastic about Razorback football. If you had to raise money, if you had to raise money for a program tomorrow, who would you rather raise money for, Arkansas or Alabama?
11: Well, I think that's a pretty simple answer, but in many ways, the person who has hurt the Razorback football program and is John Calipari, because he has sucked all the oxygen from the big money people.

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4: Fox News, I'm Tom Graham. A federal judge says officials at the Kennedy Center have to give 30 days notice before making any changes to the performing arts facility.
5: Federal Judge Christopher Cooper says the Kennedy Center has to provide 30 days of notice before they make any physical changes, including demolishing it. The ruling comes after the Kennedy Center's director and COO announced it was closing for 7 days because of risks to public safety.
4: Fox's Jessica Rosenthal, a man with a history of mental illness, sentenced after he sprayed vinegar water on Democrat Congresswoman Ilhan Omar.
6: Anthony Kazmierczak, sentenced to 14 months in federal prison after pleading guilty to assaulting a U.S. officer when he approached Rep. Ilhan Omar during a speaking event in January, as he said that Omar was splitting Minnesota apart.
4: That is Fox's Jeff Manasso. Omar was not heard. 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
14: Sometimes I get really overwhelmed when I think about, like, 10 years from now I'll be 30. What's the sound then? 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
18: It's another hot day ahead. Temperatures climb back into the mid-90s. Going to feel more like the triple digits with plenty of sunshine. Overnight tonight, mostly fair, low 70s. And Friday, we'll see a mix of sun, clouds, and a pop-up shower or storm not out of the question. Highs return to the upper 90s once again. For WBRC, I'm First Alert Meteorologist Megan Thomas on your side.
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0: Apadonia.
1: President Trump demanding the Federal Reserve slash interest rates to 1% or less. Trump made the comments on Truth Social hours after the central bank announced its first rate hike since 2023. Mark Mayfield explains.
2: In the earlier Truth Social post, Trump wrote, "We are carrying almost every country in the world, and that cannot go on any longer. Lower the interest rates for the United States of America, and fast." The Fed, led by Trump pick chairman Kevin Warsh, raised benchmark interest rates a quarter percentage point to a target range of 3.75% to 4%.
1: And 49 of America's richest people now call Florida home, including President Trump. He made the list with $7 billion. Jeff Bezos, Ken Griffin, and Stephen Ross leading the pack, reshaping Miami's skyline and real estate market. Meanwhile, Meta CEO Mark Zuckerberg just bought a mansion on exclusive Indian Creek Island, though Forbes doesn't label him a Floridian yet. I'm Monica Nelson with your consumer and business news.
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1: News, I'm John Saucier. The United States is facing a critical munitions shortage as this war with Iran continues. Pentagon officials calling on Congress to increase defense spending and support President Trump's $1.5 trillion defense budget. Michael Duffy is Undersecretary of War for Acquisition and Sustainment on Fox Business.
2: To create a long-term demand signal, to triple or quadruple the production of some of our most exquisite munitions so that we ensure that we not only have the supply that we need for the future fight, but that we have the defense industrial base that will be able to continually sustain that force into the future.
1: This comes as human rights experts commissioned by the UN's top human rights body say they found reasonable grounds to believe the United States committed war crimes in two strikes in Iran, including on a school. The fact-finding mission on Iran, made up of independent experts, was created in 2022 by the Human Rights Council, the UN's top human rights body. 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
5: On September 16th, 1961, Betty and Barney Hill cut their vacation short and decided to drive home.
6: They were having difficulty finding their way around the city, and Barney decided he just wanted to drive home, knowing that they would arrive at their home on New Hampshire's seacoast at about 2 o'clock in the morning.
5: What they saw that night in the New Hampshire sky would change everything.
7: I began walking across the highway, looking up at the object with the binoculars, putting them down, shaking my head, saying, well, this just can't be true. I don't believe it.
5: A light in the sky.
6: At first, she thought of a falling star, but she realized that falling stars don't fall upwards, and that's what this one was doing.
5: 2 years later, the Hills would undergo hypnosis.
8: He's trying to start the car, and it won't start. And the medic, I mean, I just... I think, I can't get away from this. If I get the car door open, I can run in the woods and hide.
5: That became known the world over.
9: Dr. Simons gave me a post-hypnotic suggestion. He said if I wanted to, I could sketch the star map. 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So about 2 weeks later, I sketched it.
5: Their account has been scrutinized.
10: Under the influence of hypnosis, especially if you're highly hypnotizable, you are even more susceptible to contamination and distortion.
5: By scientists, skeptics, theorists, and believers.
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5: 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Were the Hills confused about what they saw, or did they have an encounter with beings not of this world? 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
13: Continuing throughout the afternoon, we're going to keep having these hot temperatures over the next few hours. We're seeing the low to mid 90s for most spots, a few upper 90s across the board, especially in areas of western Alabama. But those feels like temperatures are what's most impactful. We're feeling like the triple digits for a lot of areas. But as we continue throughout the afternoon and for your evening, we're going to continue to cool down, especially right after dinner time as that sun starts to set. We're not seeing many rain chances in the forecast throughout the rest of the day. That's forecast. I'm meteorologist Carlin McCreary from the First Alert Weather Center on your side.
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15: Charges filed. I'm Lisa Lacerra, Fox News. The initial court appearance for the driver accused in a deadly bus crash in California.
16: L.A. County District Attorney Nathan Hochman says Bailey Lynn Rios faces second-degree murder, driving under the influence, and reckless driving charges.
17: She will be looking at a maximum sentence of life in prison.
16: The 36-year-old is accused of being impaired by drugs when she slammed her Ford Expedition into a Metro bus Tuesday.
17: Killing two individuals. Daniel Castillo and Gage Rita.
16: Hochman noting five others were injured, two seriously, but not revealing what drugs are allegedly involved.
17: Her bail has been set at $4.1 million, and to our knowledge, she has not made bail at this point.
16: Adding he believes Rios will be arraigned Friday.
15: Fox's Christian Goodwin in Los Angeles. The crash led to another deadly incident when a newscopter crashed to the ground, killing both people on board and one person on the ground. An F-16 pilot safely ejected before the fighter jet crashed this afternoon in rural Michigan during a training exercise, sending plumes of smoke into the sky and triggering brief evacuations for people who live nearby, after police said hazardous chemicals spilled from the wreckage. A federal judge says officials at the Kennedy Center have to give 30 days notice before they do anything to the facility as the center director tries to close over safety issues.
18: The ruling comes after the Kennedy Center's director and COO announced it was closing for 7 days because of risks to public safety. That was based on an inspection of the roof terrace canopy and a partial ceiling collapse earlier this month. The announcement of the closure came after board member Democratic Congressman Joyce Beatty asked the court to stop what she called an unlawful closing. The board voted earlier this week to temporarily close after the judge blocked them from putting President Trump's name on the building, saying only Congress can decide to do that.
15: Fox's Jessica Rosenthal. 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
0: Alabama death row inmate Jeffrey Lee is scheduled to be executed tonight. Lee was convicted in the killings of Jimmy Ellis and Elaine Thompson during a 1998 robbery in Dallas County. A divided jury voted 7-5 to recommend a sentence of life without parole, but the judge, in accordance with Alabama law at the time, exercised an option to override the jury and imposed a death sentence. Lee claims he should not be executed because of that change in the law.
21: First and foremost, I feel like I should be on death row because I'm one of the ones that got judicial override. And so mine said that I shouldn't even be on death row. And so I've been living that way for 26 years.
0: Death penalty opponents calling on Governor Ivey to grant clemency in the case, but the governor's spokeswoman says she has no plans to do so, noting that the law is not retroactive. Cyber attack causing an inconvenience for nurses. The attack targeting the Alabama Board of Nursing Licensing System is affecting more than 80,000 nurses across the state who are working to renew their licenses, along with new nursing graduates who are trying to get licensed for the first time. The board's Honor Engel says that attack means they're back to processing licenses by hand.
22: I understand that this process is frustrating to especially these new graduates who are excited to go get their first job as a nurse, and we will get them licensed as fast as we can.
1: It's another day of hot weather across Alabama. Heat advisory is in effect for all of North Alabama, where the Weather Service says the heat index values could reach 105. A bill to rename the Tuskegee Post Office for the Tuskegee Airmen has passed the House. It was sponsored by the entire Alabama delegation and now heads to the Senate. I'm Jim Ferret.
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0: temperatures are what's most impactful. We're feeling like the triple digits for a lot of areas. But as we continue throughout the afternoon and for your evening, we're going to continue to cool down, especially right after dinner time as that sun starts to set. We're not seeing many rain chances in the forecast throughout the rest of the day. That's Forecast. I'm meteorologist Carlin McCreary from the First Alert Weather Center on your side.
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3: We can end 30 years of one-party rule in Texas, and we can transform American politics in the process.
4: Not only did I flip a Republican district, I'm also ranked as one of the most progressive members of the Texas House.
5: I am confident, I feel it in my bones, that we are all going to win our races in November of this year. We're going to shock the political world.
4: All of my money comes from hardworking Texans who are giving $5, $10, $15 at a time.
6: Modern science obviously recognizes there are many more than two biological sexes. In fact, there are six.
7: And then gender is everything that we attach to that as a society, right? The idea that boys like blue and girls like pink, right? That's gender, because that's something that we all kind of made up together. I hope we all recognize that trans girls are girls.
8: Something that you love that's not family or friends.
9: I'm

0: Our southern border should be like our front porch. There should be a giant welcome mat out front.
1: You can't call yourself a Christian and destroy God's creation through greenhouse gases. You can't call yourself a Christian and reject the stranger seeking asylum at our southern border.
2: Right-wing extremists have taken over our state.
3: I know personally that I've learned as much about my faith from Salman's tradition, from the Islamic mystics, from poets like Rumi, as much as I have from Christian authors and Christian writers.
4: I am proud to say that our campaign has officially become a non-meat campaign. So we are only buying vegan products from our local vegan businesses.
5: All they have on me is lying about me being a vegan. I feel pretty good about our chances this November.

0: Yesterday, the Fed raised the overnight borrowing rate 0.25%. That number of basis points is not in and of itself dramatic. And it wasn't even actually surprising. Let's talk the economy for a moment, because I understand that most people want to talk politics, and the economy is politics right now. When James Carville, no economist himself, said it's the economy, stupid, in 1992, that has become sort of a legend of political lore, that Clinton had the understanding, or that Carville gave him the understanding, that what mattered to people at that moment was not the traditionally political topics. It was back pocket issues. And so the recent success in Iraq that Bush had experienced at that point, the almost 90% approval rating that he had received, the Americans with Disabilities Act, none of these things mattered to people like the back pocket issues at that moment. There is a tendency by operatives and consultants and the media and certainly politicians themselves to think they know what people care about. What people care most about differs minute by minute. If you haven't eaten all day and you had to skip breakfast and lunch and you're a three meal a day guy and you're taking your kid to Little League and they're dawdling and you wanted to stop and get a burger so that you could eat while their team was practicing, and as I said, they're dawdling, you're going to behave very differently than if you just ate an hour before and you really don't care. You're hangry. So your number one issue right now is getting a burger. 10 minutes after you finish the burger, getting your next burger is not a high priority. These things change dramatically when you are in the mating season of your life, and you take a girl you're very attracted to and you put a ring on it, and you know your friends want to hang out afterwards, and it's truly going to be your first time. Your single highest priority right that second. Now, you get to be 70 and your single highest priority may be living another day. As we move through life moment to moment, what matters most to us changes. What matters to people right now are economic issues. And so why did the stock market drop yesterday? The futures markets, the betting market, said it went from September 4th, it was a 59.4% chance that interest rates would go up, so almost 60%. But by Monday, it was to 90%. Everybody knew they were going to hike interest rates. You probably knew it. I knew it. We hoped they wouldn't, but everyone believed it. But then the stock market reacted as if it was shocked. Down 631 points, off 1.2%. S&P was down 0.5%. NASDAQ was flat, but just slightly 0.01% down. What happened? Why was this reaction if the inside information was that it was going to happen anyway? The smart crowd believed it was going to happen anyway. Well, it wasn't that the interest rate increased. It was the tone. The reaction. And some of that came from the White House. The president's mad. This doesn't help his chances. This is designed to quote unquote cool off the economy. Presidents don't get reelected and their party doesn't do well in the midterm when the economy is quote cooling off. The economy has to cool off to lower inflation, supposedly. But see, we're at an odd time in economics where the fundamentals don't apply because of bad governmental artificial interference. And all those chickens are coming home to roost now. They're not all Trump's fault. They're not all Trump's fault. They go back for a long time. You cannot have the low interest rates we had for that period of time, extended periods of time, and then try to snap that back overnight without feeling some pain amongst the electorate. And how does the electorate express that they're feeling pain? Like a dog yelping? We yelp. And you know how we yelp? We show up and vote. This just made it tougher to win in November. There's no question in my mind. You know what else is making it tougher in November and was contributing to inflation? Iran. It's time to get out. Oh, Michael, you're not being strong. It's not strong. I will tell you this. I believe this with all my heart. The American people do not want the war in Iran. The American people do not want the war in Iran. Okay, I understand that some talkers do. I understand that for some reason that we can argue over, the White House does. I understand that Israel does. And it's not anti-Semitic to say this. I think that this is one of the reasons the Democrats are picking up steam, is that we're in this stupid war that we need to get out of now.
1: When it comes to beards, brisket, and Barry,
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1: Going against the grain is what we do on the Michael Barry Show.
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0: The story in the news on Wednesday, yesterday during a news conference in McAllen, U.S. Attorney for the Southern District of Texas, Aaron Wrights, announced an indictment against a 21-year-old Mexican national for providing material support to the Gulf Cartel, a designated foreign terrorist organization. I reached out to the U.S. attorney who is mentioned in that story, Aaron Wrights, new to the job, getting a lot of praise from law enforcement, from D.C., from the general public, and myself for the job he's doing. I asked him to join us on short notice, and he was kind enough to do so. So U.S. attorney, first time we've said this on the show, U.S. attorney for the Southern District of Texas, the esteemed Aaron Wrights. Welcome to the program, good sir.
27: Hey, Michael, how are you? Thanks for having me.
0: So for people who don't know, you've been on the job for 10 minutes, so that this is fresh in your mind. What for a non-lawyer who reads the news and they see this term U.S. attorney, what is a U.S. attorney? How many do we have? What do they do?
27: Yeah. So, as you said, I've been on the job for about 10 minutes, but got sworn in early July. So a United States attorney is the senior chief law enforcement officer and lawyer for the federal government in a given district. There are 94 of us around the country. In Texas, we have four judicial districts, north, south, east, and west. And so my job is similar to all of my colleagues who are U.S. attorneys' jobs, is to enforce and prosecute individuals and organizations who violate federal law. To do that, we coordinate with all of the major federal three-letter organizations that people are familiar with, DHS, ICE, FBI, so on and so forth, to investigate, prosecute individuals and entities that are harming the public. And it spans subjects from violent crime to gangs, drugs, white-collar crime, cartel activity, defrauding the American taxpayer, public corruption, everything that you can think of. Think of it like a district attorney in a given region, but for the federal government. And, you know, I report to the Attorney General of the United States, who reports to the president, and we're doing all kinds of cutting edge stuff. And the environment in which I operate is very different now under President Trump and Attorney General Blanche than it was under President Biden.
0: In what way?
27: Well, you know, we are now, our directive, our mission is to do the right thing, uphold law and order, advance justice, and to enforce the law. During the Biden administration, this just wasn't done. Prosecutors' hands were tied. Now, look, and I'll tell you specifically the way that this was experienced in the Southern District of Texas. And now just to quickly step back and orient people. So the Southern District of Texas goes from around the Houston area all the way down the Gulf Coast and into the Rio Grande Valley. We have one of the largest districts in the country. It's got about 10 million Americans. It's 43 counties. It's massive, and it's very complex because we've got the metropolitan area of Houston, the fourth largest city in the country. We've got the coastline, and then we've got the valley where there's all kinds of immigration and cartel activity. During the Biden administration,
0: It's been 30 years since I graduated law school, so I'm not certain. I think your district also has the best bird hunting in America.
27: There's no question about that, and we all learned that in law school as well. It's not even close.
0: Yeah, okay. So compare that to the Biden administration.
27: So in the Biden administration, you had federal prosecutors who were just frankly, not enforcing federal immigration law. You covered this for 4 years during Biden, just the flood of illegal immigration, the operational control that the cartels had gained over the border, the expansion of cartel activity into American communities. That it wasn't just a border issue, but that their nodes spread into all of the major cities in Central and South Texas. And so now, it's not that once President Trump got sworn in, the charge is not, hey, do political law, engage in political lawfare like the Biden administration did against conservatives or Republicans or traditional Catholics or concerned parents who were just advocating for their kids on school boards. It's get the law books, find out, go hunt down criminals, and just enforce the law and bring justice in federal court. And that's what we're doing. And this most recent indictment that you teed up at the top of the hour is consistent with that. On day one of his administration, President Trump issued an executive order designating a whole series of cartels as foreign terrorist organizations. Now, that's a term of art in federal statute. But what it allowed us to do now is to treat the cartels not just as nuisances comprised of thousands of bad actors who may be engaging in drug trafficking or human trafficking or sex slavery or illegal weapon sales or illegal immigration or any of that. But now these individuals who are members of these cartels who are designated as foreign terrorist organizations are themselves can be treated like terrorists. And that's what we did when we brought this indictment against a young man named Jose Flores, who was a member of the Gulf cartel, one of the most vicious cartels that, again, during the Biden administration had obtained operational control of the border. So it's huge. We didn't have that tool. We didn't have that tool when Biden was president. Now that Trump is president and Attorney General Blanche is the attorney general, we have this massively powerful tool that allows us to really reach into the cartels, treat them as foreign terrorist organizations, and tear down their operations.
0: I have about a minute in this segment, and then we'll get deeper into this, but let's start with a cursory level question. The influence of the cartels today, how widespread are they on the streets of Houston and in South Texas?
27: I will tell you that it is significantly better than it was a year and a half ago before President Trump was sworn in.
0: Did they leave or were they charged?
27: Both. They leave in large part because they are being charged. It's the border is closed. And so they don't have free range of movement like they had before. Their stash houses, their networks, their nodes, we're cracking down on them. We're hauling them into prison. We're getting guilty verdicts in court. And so they are now significantly disincentivized from engaging in their cartel activities on the American side of the border. So the situation is much better than it was a year and a half ago. And over the course of the next two and a half years, we're going to make the streets of Houston and of South Texas significantly safer for American citizens.
0: It has long bothered me that we sent our best to fight in Iraq and Afghanistan for over two decades, and yet the most dangerous region in the world, most brutal warriors, well-equipped, well-trained, and cult-like in their purpose and their focus is on our border and in many cases on our streets. I want to ask you about their organization, their structure, their activity, where they are today, how you investigate and prosecute them coming up. Aaron Wrights, the U.S. attorney, is our guest. You know, if you take a trip to New York with your family, my friend recently did this, and you go to certain areas and there's a park out there and it's dimly lit and there's shadows out there, you know that's a dangerous place. Right. And you know to stay away from there and be very careful. Or if you are going to be there, be armed and be protected. Well, when you're on the internet, when your family's on the internet, it's also a dangerous place. You just can't see them. And every time you log on without protecting yourself, you are exposing yourself to bad things. 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It's called NordVPN, N-O-R-D. 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Everything you click, preventing the phishing and the malware, scanning the files as you download them. 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
3: Charges filed. I'm Lisa Lacerra, Fox News. The initial court appearance for the driver accused in a deadly bus crash in California.
4: L.A. County District Attorney Nathan Hochman says Bailey Lynn Rios faces second-degree murder, driving under the influence, and reckless driving charges.
5: She will be looking at a maximum sentence of life in prison.
4: The 36-year-old is accused of being impaired by drugs when she slammed her Ford Expedition into a Metro bus Tuesday.
5: Killing two individuals. Daniel Castillo and Gage Rita.
4: Hochman noting five others were injured, two seriously, but not revealing what drugs are allegedly involved.
5: Her bail has been set at $4.1 million, and to our knowledge, she has not made bail at this point.
4: Adding he believes Rios will be arraigned Friday.
3: Fox's Christian Goodwin in Los Angeles. The crash led to another deadly incident when a newscopter crashed to the ground, killing both people on board and one person on the ground. An F-16 pilot safely ejected before the fighter jet crashed this afternoon in rural Michigan during a training exercise, sending plumes of smoke into the sky and triggering brief evacuations for people who live nearby, after police said hazardous chemicals spilled from the wreckage. A federal judge says officials at the Kennedy Center have to give 30 days notice before they do anything to the facility as the center director tries to close over safety issues.
7: The ruling comes after the Kennedy Center's director and COO announced it was closing for 7 days because of risks to public safety. That was based on an inspection of the roof terrace canopy and a partial ceiling collapse earlier this month. The announcement of the closure came after board member Democratic Congresswoman Joyce Beatty asked the court to stop what she called an unlawful closing. The board voted earlier this week to temporarily close after the judge blocked them from putting President Trump's name on the building, saying only Congress can decide to do that.
3: Fox's Jessica Rosenthal. 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
28: Alabama death row inmate Jeffrey Lee is scheduled to be executed tonight. Lee was convicted of the killings of Jimmy Ellis and Elaine Thompson during a 1998 robbery in Dallas County. He was also found guilty of the attempted murder of a third person. Death penalty opponents are calling on the governor to grant clemency. A spokeswoman for Governor Ivey says she has no plans to do so. A cyber attack is keeping the Alabama Board of Nursing's licensing system offline. That attack affecting more than 80,000 nurses across the state working to renew licenses and new graduates trying to get licensed for the first time. The board says they're processing licenses by hand. Prices continue to rise at gas pumps across Alabama. AAA says the statewide average is now $3.99 a gallon, up a nickel from yesterday. I'm Jim Faraday.
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26: weather.
6: Continuing throughout the afternoon, we're going to keep having these hot temperatures over the next few hours. We're seeing the low to mid 90s for most spots, a few upper 90s across the board, especially in areas of western Alabama. But those feels like temperatures are what's most impactful. We're feeling like the triple digits for a lot of areas. But as we continue throughout the afternoon and for your evening, we're going to continue to cool down, especially right after dinner time as that sun starts to set. We're not seeing many rain chances in the forecast throughout the rest of the day. That's forecast. I'm meteorologist Carlin McCreary from the First Alert Weather Center on your side.
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0: Aaron Reitz is our guest. He is the U.S. Attorney for the Southern District of Texas. He is relatively new to the job. He's not new to legal practice or advocacy on behalf of truth and justice. He is widely respected by me and a lot of people for his career of service, and there is a lot yet to be done. Let's talk about the cartels. I think it doesn't get as much interest, and I suspect there has been some change to all of this with the closing of the border that has disrupted the flow, like shutting down the freeway of people and drugs. But where are we now compared to where we were before the shutdown and the deportations? Oh, I hit the wrong button. That's what I do. Sorry, Aaron, start over. Go ahead.
1: Hey, all right, I'm here. So I want to answer that question, but before I do,
0: you did while you were sitting there, were you thinking, is he not going to pop me up?
1: Yeah,
0: this is weird.
1: I know. Hey, this is what happens when you're live. There's things that happen. But
0: yes.
1: I just want to first tell you how much what you said before we went to the break resonated with me. And I say this as a Marine officer veteran, somebody who deployed to Afghanistan, was in the Helmand province with an infantry battalion dealing with Al-Qaeda and Taliban. And we were there, and I was there towards the tail end. And we were there in Iraq and Afghanistan for 2 decades. It was the defining conflict of my younger years as a teenager and in my 20s. And what do we have to show for it? Nothing. And yet we have verifiable terrorist organizations who are crawling all over and exploiting all of Central and South America, and their operations have bled into America, into the United States. And they had full-blown operational control of the U.S.-Mexico border during the Biden years. Now, what does it mean? People throw around this term operational control. What that means is that you don't come in or out of through that border without some sort of permission or payment being made to the cartels, or if you're actively helping them. So if you wanted to come over into the United States, you have to pay your fee to whatever your regional, the regionally dominant cartel was. You pay a fee. They bring you over to the border. If you've got young girls, they're probably going to get trafficked. If you've got young men who are military-aged males, they're probably going to get roped into drug trade or weapons trade or other gang activities. And you're going to have to pay a fee. Everything is taxed. Everything that moves, both in terms of bodies and materials, has to pay a tax to the cartels. That's how they enrich themselves. And so operational control means they've got all the trucks, they've got all the boats, they've got all of the routes in and out, they've got all the crooked public officials on both sides of the border that they're paying off. And so you don't engage in any sort of commerce between the two regions unless you get the permission, blessing, and make a payment to the cartels. And as their operations expand, as their claws dig deeper into American soil, they get richer, they get bigger, they bring in more people. And then we as Americans, even if you're deep into the interior, right? Even if you're deeper into the interior, these cartels will then build out their networks with other allied gangs, with other allied cartel members, with other of their foreign nationals that originally from their country, but now they're on American soil, and they can build a relationship with them. Then we experience that as increased levels of violence in our communities. We see increased drugs getting pushed into our kids' schools. We see increasingly broken and dangerous parts of town where prostitution is running rampant, where you can buy illegal guns. And then those illegal guns go into the ether and they're used to commit more crimes. And so that's what increased cartel activities look like. You may not, a listener may be thinking, well, I've never really seen, you know, face tatted vicious cartel members in my neighborhood. That doesn't matter. That's not necessarily what we're talking about. The effects, they have second and third order effects that spread into the United States that increase criminality, decrease law and order, decrease safety. Now,
0: like
1: to
0: the
1: your
0: mafia.
1: Point, it's exactly like the mafia. It just looks different. We romanticize the bygone era of the mafia, right? We make movies about it now. But these Central and South American cartels are infinitely more vicious, cult-like. I love that word that you used earlier when we first talked. They're motivated by this sort of demonic spirit. They are absolutely brutal. They're absolutely brutal. There's no conscience that is barring them from any sort of conduct whatsoever. And this was typified in the indictment that we brought against this Sicario that we bagged up, Jose Flores Flores, where we got into his phone and we found videos of him himself literally sawing and chopping up bodies, putting those body parts into barrels and lighting them on fire. Okay, that's what these people do if you cross the cartel.
0: Did you personally watch that?
1: Absolutely. I have to. As a federal prosecutor, it's disgusting. It's terrible.
0: Did it remind you of the scene in Scarface where they're going to make the cell and the guy, remember that he's in the bathroom and Pacino's outside and his buddy's outside, Manny's outside flirting with the girl and it takes a while for him to get in and they barely save him. Do you remember that?
1: Yep, absolutely.
0: It's a great scene.
1: It is.
0: But that's a great just scene. A movie. This is real life.
1: This is real life, and this is happening at scale, okay? And so here's what I want to tell you. Like, the short answer is that Americans...
0: I'm not an idiot. It's a great story. Sorry, go ahead.
1: No, it is a great story. But I want to sort of answer your initial question very pointedly. And Texans, and in particular, the 10 million citizens who reside in the Southern District of Texas, are much safer and much better off with President Trump as president and Todd Blanche as attorney general, because we are turning the tide. But I want to illustrate this. The reason why you reached out to me was this indictment. I want to illustrate this indictment in contrast between Trump versus Biden. Okay. Before Trump, when President Biden was in office, we would have bagged this guy up. We would have caught him if we even had the law enforcement resources to catch him. But let's assume we caught this guy. Okay. We would process him. He would probably be charged with illegal reentry. Maybe we found the videos on his phone, but there was not the statutory ability for us to then bring terrorism charges. So all we would have been able to do under a President Biden was charge him with a misdemeanor for illegal reentry. He might have spent a few months in jail. It's crazy. And then he would have been deported. And then he would have gone right back to Mexico. And he would have checked in with his cartel boss and said, hey, sorry, boss, I got caught. But hey, what's my next assignment? What's my next thing? Right? Now we have a guy where it's
0: Aaron
1: like,
0: Wright,
1: sorry,
0: hold with
1: dude.
0: Us for just a moment. Yep. U.S. Attorney for the Southern District of Texas. We're going to talk about this and the cartels and avocados. Yeah, it's all related.
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8: Aaron Wrights is the U.S. Attorney for the Southern District of Texas. He is new to the position and making quite a splash. Very, very well regarded within the legal world, the governmental world, and certainly by me. I'm a big fan. I want to talk about avocados. When we talk about the cartels, if you eat at a Tex-Mex restaurant or if you cook at home in the state of Texas, there's a good chance that you use avocados everywhere. Everybody I know, including me, loves avocados, except for Eddie Martini, who has a dangerous allergy to avocados and bananas, but that's a separate story. So Russell Ibarra, who owns Gringo's restaurants and Chimichanga's, he tells me several years ago, he says the price, and I'm going to make up a number, but this might actually be right, the price of avocados has gone from $20 a case or a box or whatever to $120. And I said, what happened? Did the crop sour? Was there a drought? And he said, no, the cartels. Just the way the mafia got into, you know, coin-operated machines and things like that. And when you think about the scale and scope, why wouldn't they? Mexican avocado exports to the U.S. generate almost $4 billion a year in Mexico. We buy between 80 and 80% of their exports per year. It's over a million metric tons shipped to the United States every year. And interestingly, one of the occasions marked as an increase in sales, of course you would expect Cinco de Mayo, but one of the occasions for the spike in purchases of avocados was the Super Bowl, because they advertise heavily on there. So what we're seeing is within Mexico, and then your job is on this side, but within Mexico, we're seeing the cartels enter into industries where they can simply shut down the trucks coming in and saying, you're not taking your avocados, so you're going to pass us this money. And then, of course, they have to pass that on to the consumer here, which is the wholesaler, which has to pass that on to you, the consumer. So this level of crime and how it affects all of us, especially sophisticated organized crime. And that's why I think what you're doing is so important in busting this up.
9: Yeah, look, no doubt about it. And I think, you know, for those who were not formally alerted to the menace that is Central and South American cartels, our shared love for avocados and guacamole and not wanting to pay exorbitant fees should be a reason to alert people to what the cartels are doing.
8: You're only half joking, and I know that, because people have to understand how this affects them.
9: No, you're right. And this is the next move. I mean, what we're seeing now is, as a general matter, it's not just the avocado industry, which, like, sounds silly to talk about the avocado industry. It's a multi-billion dollar industry between Mexico and the United States. And so the cartels, which are now being rightfully, you know, pushed

0: back and crushed under the weight of a law and order president and a law and order attorney general, are now navigating into quote-unquote legitimate businesses, which I'm not accusing necessarily of all avocado growers of being bad people or wanting to engage in crime. But if an avocado grower in a given region of Mexico, if his surrounding area is operationally controlled by the cartels, and you get guns pointed at you and your family's face and say, you know, pay a fee, we now control operations, what else can you do? And as you said, those fees then they go directly into the pockets of the cartel members and the cartel leadership. But in order to finance it, it results in increased fees to the consumer here on the American side of the border. And so you're exactly right. I mean, you know, it's not just avocados, but this is how we feel it. And the cartels will stick their rotten fingers into everything that they can get their hands on. So,
1: and you yourself are an avocado.
0: Indeed.
1: Aaron Wright is our guest. He is the U.S. attorney. I want to ask you about something that I'm passionate about, and I've spent a fair amount of time talking to Ken Paxton about this, and he is working on legislation that will target scammers and devote more money to investigate them and prosecute them and increase the penalties for them. AP, Associated Press, said a week ago that 1 in 5 Americans has been the victim of a serious scam, and I don't mean somebody pickpocketing for $5. How much are y'all devoting in resources to that now? What more can be done? Because everybody I know, my son was the target of one on a Zoom call. They sent a Zoom, you know, click this link to help this child with cancer. And it turns out that was not what it was.
0: Right.
1: To calls to the elderly that your grandson's going to prison if you don't send us this money. How sophisticated are we in countering this and going after this? And how many resources do we devote to it? Because it really gets me. And I think it affects everybody.
0: Yeah, and it's so infuriating to see what these dirtbags do to particularly vulnerable communities. I mean, you mentioned the elderly. You know, my mom, too, you know, regularly will send me screenshots of text messages or forward me voicemails that she gets. And she's like, is this real? Is this legitimate? She'll show me, you know, mail that she gets in the mailbox that looks like it's from, say, an insurance company that says, you know, you haven't paid such and such from your visit last year. Like, click here to get right. Otherwise, we're going to send collections against you. It is so insulting. It's disgusting what these people do. And the tools that they have at their disposal are becoming increasingly sophisticated. Just 10 years ago, you and I could probably joke about the obviously fake email from the Nigerian prince. Right. It was like it wasn't in good English. It didn't have normal syntax. Like, it was obviously a scam. But now, with the technology that a lot of these sophisticated criminals have, you could just use AI to write perfectly English sentences that don't feel scammy at all. You can use text message technology and put things in the voice of someone who you might be familiar with. And I think most frighteningly, some of these technological advances allow criminals to fully deepfake voices and faces so that someone could say, you know, someone could call my mom and say with my voice, because I've spoken enough in public settings and on the radio and on TV to where an AI machine could literally just study my voice for 30 minutes and then just create and call up my mom and say, hey, it's Aaron. I'm in a bad spot right now. Can you just Venmo me, you know, $1,000 or whatever? And my mom, who is a smart, beautiful lady, but like doesn't know what else, what would you do in a similar situation? And so it is really, really bad. I want to encourage first all Americans to be extremely vigilant with the scams. Don't believe what you get over your phone or your email, no matter how legitimate it gets. Always do some sort of verification. To answer your other question, though, what are we doing? On the federal law enforcement side, we are very, very keen and aware of the technological advances and level of sophistication of these criminals. And we are doing everything we can to stay one step ahead. And we are actively engaged in investigating individuals and entities and networks that are involved in these sorts of scams. And then we bring the full force of the law against them. If we catch them, we'll prosecute them. And then hopefully if they're stealing money from people, we're able to not only throw the bad actor in jail, but also scrape back whatever money that they profited from and give restitution to the victims of these crimes. But it's hugely important, and we need to be vigilant to it.
1: Thank you for making yourself available on short notice to answer the original question on the cartels and so much more. 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We appreciate you, Aaron Reitz.
0: Absolutely. Thank you, Michael.
1: Football is here. 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You're fired up. And DraftKings is fired up. 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
13: They will travel to New York. I'm Lisa Lacerra, Fox News. The State Department has approved visas for top Iranian officials to attend the UN General Assembly next week, even as the U.S. and Iran remain at a standstill to end the conflict. Meanwhile, new Fox polling examines how voters view the Trump administration efforts on immigration and foreign wars.
14: The poll shows overall on foreign policy, President Trump's approval rating is at 37%. 71% of voters don't believe the White House has a plan to end the Iran war. Americans also continue to support 55-39% providing funds for Ukraine's military against Russia. On immigration, 53% of voters say the administration has gone too far on enforcing immigration law. 23% say it hasn't gone far enough. As for those who think it's gone too far, there's a split, with 49% saying the government is targeting the wrong people and 45% saying too much force is being used.
13: Fox's Grinnell Scott. The Postmaster General says the Postal Service has stopped work on developing a computer system that was central to President Trump's effort to limit mail-in voting. David Steiner telling the Associated Press there's an injunction, so they're not doing anything as a legal battle over mail-in ballots wears on. The driver who slammed into a city bus in Los Angeles this week, killing two people, will be charged with murder. L.A. District Attorney Nathan Hochman says Bailey Lynn Rios was speeding and impaired Tuesday when her SUV hit another vehicle before striking the bus.
8: She has been charged with